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The body is that of a 35-year-old. 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
2: It's 8 o'clock. Good morning. I'm Jane McNamara. US President Donald Trump will turn his attention to the final round of the Irish Open today after triggering a diplomatic row on the first day of his visit. Mr. Trump said Irish reunification was inevitable, adding it may as well happen now. Chief reporter Barry White has more from Doonbeg.
3: President Donald Trump is expected to travel around the course today in a specially made armoured golf buggy. And this morning he will watch part of Rory McIlroy's final rounds. Taoiseach Micheál Martin is also due to attend the tournament today. Mr. Trump spent much of yesterday afternoon watching the action from a specially constructed balcony overlooking the 18th green. It's understood he and his sons Eric and Donald Jr. had dinner with McIlroy at the hotel last night. If everything runs to schedule today, the president is expected to present the Irish Open trophy on the 18th green at around 7 o'clock this evening.
2: Three women have appeared in court in connection with arrests at Donald Trump's golf course in Doonbeg. One woman in her 20s was arrested for trespassing on the links, while a woman in her 30s and another in her 40s were arrested for public order offences. Meanwhile, thousands of people attended an anti-Trump rally in Dublin yesterday afternoon. These people share why they were there.
4: People should oppose Trump's agenda, the fascistic MAGA agenda. We have to build a movement that centres humanity and the planet before the profits of a small few.
5: It just feels like we're all for peace, and yet we're bringing a man who's against peace. It doesn't seem fair at all on the people.
6: He's supplying arms, ammunition to Israel to carry out genocide. He claims that it's a war that's going on. A war is two armies. There is only one army going in there.
2: A man's being questioned after a bus was hijacked in County Tyrone yesterday lunchtime, and the driver allegedly held at knife point. Passengers were let off the vehicle, which was stolen in Omagh and involved in a number of collisions, and later brought to a shop in Strabane. One man was taken to hospital. The Anthropic boss has warned AI could take over the entire internet within a year if action isn't taken. Dario Amodei has outlined a plan on his website of how the risks can be alleviated. He says governments must unite with developers to slow things down. Sky's Phoebe Southworth has details of the CEO's proposal.
7: In every office that is developing AI tools, we need to have a group of independent evaluators in there looking at what's going on. There need to be common safety standards, and countries which are democratic need to be talking to countries that are not to try and get them on the same page and to make AI safer.
2: An environmental group has rejected Minister Dara O'Brien's claims that data centres are to Ireland what car factories are to Germany, calling the comparison widely misleading. Friends of the Earth Ireland says data centres consume almost a quarter of Irish electricity, absorb most renewable power, and increase pressure on household bills, energy and climate targets. Minister O'Brien defended the sector as vital to Ireland's industrial base, saying IT is one of the country's largest industries. Friends of the Earth Ireland CEO Deirdre Duffy says Ireland has become a dumping ground for data centres.
8: The UN has already told Ireland in 2026 it did a research report on the impacts of AI, and it referred to Ireland as a cautionary tale. There's no doubt that Ireland has become a dumping ground for data centres. Remember, we're not getting the benefits from them. They're shoring electricity from our grid. They're not providing any jobs in return. Communities around the country are now resisting them because AI technology is not trusted.
2: Lotto players are being urged to check their tickets after someone became a millionaire. They scooped the €1 million jackpot in last night's Lotto Plus 2 draw. And The Odyssey has surpassed Jurassic World as the highest-grossing Universal Pictures film of all time. The blockbuster was released in mid-July. The adaptation of Homer's ancient Greek epic, starring Matt Damon, has taken around $1.25 billion at worldwide box offices. And that's your news at 4 minutes past eight.
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0: 6 minutes after 8 o'clock, brand new day, brand new week, right here on your very own Highland Radio. Good morning. Hope I find you good form this morning. It's a foggy morning. Thought I was in an airplane now. But I think it's going to be a good day. We'll have to check that out. Never worry if it's a good day. We're both on the same page. You and me both. Yesterday, history. Today, mystery. Let's all have a good one. Let's do it. I'll get you started.

Sunday Morning Murphy playing you Train. Pat Monahan on lead. Drops of Jupiter.

Let's check out the weather to see what's happening today, Sunday, 13th of September. Mist and fog will clear this morning. Today will be mostly cloudy and dry, and any showers will develop will be isolated. Highest temperatures 16 to 19 degrees with light southerly or variable winds. Tonight, largely cloudy and mist and fog developing. Isolated drizzle is possible, but most places will stay dry tonight. It'll be mild and humid with temperatures not falling below 12 to 15 in light to moderate southwesterly winds. 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

0: We bring you all the big talking points for all the weekend's action. I'll be joined in studio this Monday by two men who have a wealth of experience in the Donegal Club Championship. Niamh Connell's John Gilday and Glenn Swally's Gary McDade. Also on the show, hurling boss Mickey McCann discusses taking the county team for a 10th season, and we'll also preview the Club Hurling Championship finals to come. That's the DL Debate this Monday, just after 7pm news, and podcast at highlandradio.com.
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11: We'd like to do a brand new song for you now. 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And it's a very special song. I want to be the one to introduce it to you.

Neil Diamond from Les Mis. I dreamed a dream. Good morning, good morning, good morning, morning to Mary out there. Wants to hear Look of Bloom? Well, no, sure, here we go, no, I'll tell you.

0: And his name was Jared Kenny, the song New York, New York, so good they named it twice.
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2: 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Plus, from Glen Swilly, we welcome singer-songwriter Ashley McGlynn. We'll also be bringing you some of the latest releases from around the Northwest and the rest of the country. That's the Monday Night Sessions, this Monday night, between 8 p.m. and 10 p.m, as always, right here on Highland Radio.
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0: you.
1: And that's all he wrote. That was that was a quirky ending. No Can and Dial Drunk. Never do that. Right, gotta say hello. Morning, Aidan. If you get a chance, would you please play Charlie Lansborough? I Will Love You All My Life for Catherine Angela Chisholm. This one comes from Frank. Where would I get that on a Sunday morning? You tell me.

0: Charlie Lansbury, I Will Love You Always.
1: I will love you all my life.
0: Come on, Charlie. And that one for Catherine Angela Chisholm in Omaha. Comes to you from Frank. Good morning, Frank. Hope all is good with you, my friend. Got to say hello to Aaron McShane. Aaron says, any chance, Aidan, you could play She's Not Afraid by One Direction? Now, where would I get that on a Sunday morning? You're telling me, right, One Direction. Here we go.

That's One Direction, and She's Not Afraid. From her album Take Me Home. And then one for Aaron McShane, listening in at home this morning. Thanks for that, Aaron. Coming up on the programme, 9 o'clock, we've got the news, followed by this morning's Gospel Hour, and then after the Gospel Hour, we've got 1 hour. After the Gospel Hour, we've got the Mass coming this morning, live from St. Eunan's Cathedral here in Letterkenny. That's at 10 o'clock. After 10 o'clock Mass, we'll take you right through until 12 midday with your Sunday morning favourites. Here's Liam Riley and Bagatelle.

That's Liam Riley, Bagatelle. What a talent, what a loss to Irish music was Liam. He's gone, always remembered, and his music will live forever. My path and Liam's path crossed a few times. I remember introducing Bagatelle at the Ben Burb Sunday many, many moons ago.

0: 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So you may know that we've been looking for our new local hero. So we've selected four local hero finalists for Monday, that's tomorrow, 14th of September on the Greg Hughes Show. We will showcase one of our finalists daily. Our finalists are Killian McLaughlin with his song Peace of Mind, The Hopeful Kind, their song Green Baby Go, Ryan McCauley and his song Nickname, and Ruby Rua and her song Breathless. After the four finalists perform, you, the listener, will get a chance to vote for your favourite act. More details on how to get your vote in will be announced this week. Join Mr. Greg Hughes Show this week. Greg will be showcasing each of the finalists. And then you can decide who will be our local hero.
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That's Brian Kennedy, Adrian Dunbar and the Wee Donkey. And the Curragh of Kildare. Hi, Aidan, could you please play a request from Katie to her granny Angie up in Omagh? A Dolores Keane song. Might not get this all in, but we'll try our best.

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6: It's 9 o'clock. Good morning, I'm Ellen Butler. US President Donald Trump will turn his attention to the final round of the Irish Open golf tournament today after triggering a diplomatic row on the first day of his visit to Ireland. Mr. Trump says Irish reunification was inevitable, adding that it may as well happen now. Our chief reporter Barry White has more from Doonbeg.
7: President Donald Trump is expected to travel around the course today in a specially made armoured golf buggy, and this morning he will watch part of Rory McIlroy's final rounds. Taoiseach Micheál Martin is also due to attend the tournament today. Mr. Trump spent much of yesterday afternoon watching the action from a specially constructed balcony overlooking the 18th green. It's understood he and his sons Eric and Donald Jr. had dinner with McIlroy at the hotel last night. If everything runs to schedule today, the President is expected to present the Irish Open trophy on the 18th green at around 7 o'clock this evening.
6: Three women have appeared in court after they were arrested at Trump's golf course in Doonbeg. One woman in her 20s was arrested for trespassing on the links on Friday, while two others in their 30s and 40s were arrested for public order offences yesterday. All three appeared before a special sitting of Ennis District Court last night. Well, the SDLP leader in the north says Donald Trump's intervention on the issue of Irish unity should help concentrate minds in Dublin, London and closer to home. Claire Hannah believes President Trump's comments yesterday demonstrate just how far the conversation about Ireland's constitutional future has shifted. The MP for Belfast South says building a new Ireland is no longer something that can be dismissed as a remote aspiration.
8: Look, I don't think anybody credible will be influenced by Donald Trump, and he's somebody most of us wouldn't want to be on the same side of any ethical or political debate on, but his intervention is very much a signal of the energy and the dynamism in the topic, as somebody as removed from the reality of Irish politics can see it, then it's important the rest of us do too. There's a logic and there's a momentum.
6: The Health Minister is being asked to set out a benchmark for clinically acceptable waiting times for key primary care therapies. The call is being made by Independent Ireland TD Ken O'Flynn after the HSE confirmed in a written reply that 60,000 patients are waiting over 39 weeks. Physio, occupational and speech and language therapy account for 85% of them. The Cork North Central TD argues the lengthy wait time is not in keeping with best practice.
9: 39 weeks is not an acceptable waiting time, I believe, for anybody. anybody. If it is, the minister would publish it. If it is, the minister would come clean. If it was, the minister would tell the truth and say, yes, it is. Instead, she's dodged the question yet again, dodged several questions of mine. I believe that any child that is waiting 39 weeks is unacceptable. Standards and Brexit practices across Europe would tell you exactly the same thing.
6: The boss of Anthropic has warned artificial intelligence could take over the entire internet within a year if action isn't taken. Dario Amodei has outlined a plan on his website of how the risks can be alleviated. He says governments must unite with developers to slow things down. Sky's Phoebe Sudwark has details of the CEO's proposal.
10: In every office that is developing AI tools, we need to have a group of independent evaluators in there looking at what's going on. They need to be common safe standards, and countries which are democratic need to be talking to countries that are not to try and get them on the same page and to make AI safer.
6: Finally for now, Celine Dion has wept on stage at her comeback performance in Paris, thanking fans for their support throughout her time away from the spotlight. The singer performed her first full-length concert in almost 6 years last night when she kicked off her 16-night residency at La Défense Arena. In 2022, she revealed her stiff person syndrome diagnosis after cancelling a series of gigs. And that's your news update at 4 minutes past nine.
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13: Let's check the weather for today. Sunday, 13th of September. Mist and fog will clear later this morning. Today will be mostly cloudy and dry, with any showers that will develop. They will be isolated. High temperatures, 16 to 19 in light, southerly or variable winds. Tonight, largely cloudy, mist and fog developing. Isolated drizzle is possible, but most places will stay dry. Mild and humid, with temperatures not falling below 12 or 15 degrees. In light to moderate, southerly winds expected.
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13: 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Right, busy already on a Sunday morning, Murphy. So let's start at the start. Please play a request in the Gospel Hour for Pat and Elaine McFadden in Stewarton in Scotland, from Charlie, Mary Kate and Aoife O'Donnell in Letterkenny.

Susan McCann and how great them are. Got a message in here. It says, "Hi, Aidan. Could you please advise supporters attending the Kilkarney Columba match today? Tell them to arrive early to avoid any delays, so if you can get up there as early as you can, get into the atmosphere, and it'll stop a bottleneck near the time of throw-in." So that's anyone attending the Kilkarney Columba match today to arrive early to avoid delays. Thanks for that. Right, got to say hello to Mary, Catherine and Andrea listening in this morning. As always, a great list of songs for me to choose from, and I'll choose this one.

0: A very limited number of places have just become available on the trip to Trim. 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

I want to tell you about Highland Radio's great, great competition. 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You could be heading to Lapland, the official home of Santa Claus, for Santa's Sleigh Bell Spectacular. We're talking snowmobiles, husky rides, reindeer rides, elf school, Santa Park, Santa Claus Village. It's got to be snowmen in there as well. And so much more. 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Ow! That'll be lovely. I'd love to go and have to meet Santa. What did I tell you, 1972. It's about the bicycle. Ow!

Morning, Aidan. Hope you and Eileen are keeping well. Happy birthday to Brian McColgan, College Road in Letterkenny. Brian, happy birthday to you for yesterday. Happy birthday to Sally Freel from Maharan in Letterkenny for Wednesday the 16th September. Happy birthday to Katrina Patton, the Glebe Letterkenny for Wednesday as well. Hope you all have a great day. Happy birthday to you all. Comes from Margaret. Thanks, Margaret. And listener says here, hi, Aidan. I thought I knew all the Irish pub songs, but what was the one at 7:15 this morning? Well, done a wee bit of checking back for you, and it was a song called Harry Holler. Harry as in H-A-R-R-Y and Holler, H-A-L-L-E-R. And the band were called Spring Tides, as in the water in the ocean. Spring Tides was the name of the band. You find that, I'm sure, and all the places where you find your music these days. Happy 17th wedding anniversary to Philomena and Dermot McDonough, Glen Carr Park, Letterkenny, for yesterday. Hope you have a great day. And this one comes to you both from Margaret. And a listener out there says, any chance of a wee bit of Jim Reeves on a Sunday morning, Murphy?

little boy knelt beside my bed. He smiled and looked into my eyes, and this is what he said. Daddy, my daddy, you've taught me lots today. So daddy, my daddy, teach me how to pray. You brought me home a brand new kite and showed me how to fly. And there ain't no other kid whose dad can knock a ball so high. I'd like to thank God for you, but I don't know what to say. So daddy, my daddy, teach me how to pray. I had to turn and leave his room, and he began to cry. I didn't want my boy to know, but so did I. His best pal had forsaken him, but what was there to say? For daddy, his daddy, had forgotten how to pray.

Reeves, Daddy Teach Me How to Pray. Right. Morning, Aidan. Hope you're keeping well. Hope you had a nice week with Eileen. And could you please play a request for us all? And this one comes from Peter Watson. Peter, hope you enjoyed. Lady, if not, we played it a little bit earlier there. So hope you enjoyed that one, Peter. Great to have you on board as always on a Sunday morning, Murphy. And let's say hello to a few more people here. Push the button and the names appear. Happy 40th wedding anniversary to Violet and Jared McHugh from Town Parks and Convoy. Enjoy your day. Happy 40th anniversary from Violet and Jared. And this one comes from Claire, Liam, Abby, Brian, Cassie, Dylan, Holly and Andy. And there's 1, 2, 3, 4 kisses on that one. Happy anniversary to you. And also say happy anniversary today to Anne and Danny Harkin from Glen McQuinn. Hope you had a great day. From Claire, Liam, Brian, Cassie, Dylan and Holly and Andy, and there's 1, 2, 3 kisses on that one, so happy anniversary to you as well.

0: That's Margot. I'll meet you in church Sunday morning. Want to tell you about the Donegal Hospice Bubbles Music Bingo. Yep, it's all happening today. And if you've bought a ticket for the big draw will take place today for the Mega Hamper. And it's an evening of games and prizes, all in aid of Donegal Hospice. Happening today, Sunday 13th of September, 3 o'clock. It's a kickoff. How do you start bingo? I'm not sure what the correct term is. It's €5 per bingo card, and it's in the Swilly Inn in Manor Cunningham, and the big draw also takes place for the Mega Hamper. And it's all in aid of the Donegal Hospice, so get yourselves along there this afternoon for a bit of crack, a bit of fun, all in aid of, the Donegal Hospice. And there's an evening of games and prizes, all in aid of the Donegal Hospice. It's music bingo. That'll be good fun. And bubbles and music bingo, yes indeed. So get yourselves along there this afternoon and support the Donegal Hospice. We'll take a break. We'll come back with this morning's spoken word reading for us this morning. John Wayne.
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0: Something's going to happen. 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We're on time on the dotspot.com for the spoken word. Reading for us this morning, the man known as the Duke, probably best known in this part of the world, is Sean Thornton in The Quiet Man. Here he is with a little recitation, a little bit of spoken word. Mr. Riasa Sistani Key, my roots are buried here. John Wayne.

On a trail drive from Texas, down by the Rio Grande, we drove past the Medina to a dry and bitter land where before the longhorn streamed along, grass range once was there. Now we heard them in silence with a feeling of despair. The day was hot, the wind was dry, and mesquite barred the way. McGay and the cactus tried to drain our lives away. We came up to a ranch house, dying in the desert sun. Looked the old spread over and couldn't see anyone. Then from the ranch house, a man stepped up. He was old beyond his years. A viejo caballero, whose eyes filled up with tears. "I have nothing for you, senors," he said. "My hacienda's empty now. There was a time." He shook his head and gave a gentle bow. I asked him why he'd stayed on in a place where hope was dead. He looked up at me and his face grew soft, and this is what he said. "Mis raíces están aquí. My roots are buried here." Now, I've punched cattle from the Rio Grande to the cold Montana plains, and I've pushed them through New Mexico, through Arizona rains. I've seen ranchers hang on when it's been 45 below, and the thoughts always crossed my mind as to why they just don't go to a place where life is easier and where nature's not so hard. And then the past comes floating back, and I'm in that viejo's yard. I think of him and his quiet pride and the things that he has done, and I know that if men battle back at the snow or the broiling sun, they'll live their responsibilities to the land that they love best. America will proudly stand, and in her vigil will not rest, for no matter what may lie ahead, the answer is loud and clear. Mis raíces están aquí. My roots are buried here.

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1: That was John Wayne, Mis Friasis Istana Ki, My Roots Are Buried Here. And we'll have more spoken word, same time, same place next Sunday morning. Right, busy, busy, busy. For Margaret Thompson and Drumbull, good morning, good morning, good morning. Morning comes to you from Jenny. For Mary Canning, the steeples from Elton and all her family in Rathmullen. Hello to Veronica Logan, Church Street, Remelton. If you can please play Behold I Stand at the Door of Your Heart by Frankie Quinn. We'll have to look for that one for you if we can. And happy birthday to Geraldine Riley for Thursday, this Thursday coming. Geraldine, happy birthday to you from your mum and dad. And looking for a wee song there as well. We'll try and get that one for you if we can before 10 o'clock. Charlie Gallagher, Margot and Tommy Rosny, Patrick and Siobhan Green, Rose McLaughlin, Dibna McLaughlin, Mark and Emmett, Joe Duffy, John Tweed, John Campbell, Anne-Marie, Molly Mills and Megan. Good morning, good morning, good morning. Morning! And this one comes to you from Charlotte and Anna Lee.

So that wee request there we had was for Geraldine Riley, who celebrates her birthday this Thursday, coming from your mum and dad. And the request says, any chance you could play a wee tune by Liam Harkin called Gratitude is the right attitude. Here's Liam with that very tune for you, Geraldine. Happy birthday.

0: Liam Harkin there, lovely bit of brass on that. Gratitude is an attitude. Great stuff indeed. Good morning, Aidan. Could you please say hello to Granny, Mary Kate, and Grandad Charlie O'Donnell in Letterkenny? Good morning, good morning. Comes from baby Charlie in Remelton. Get that mobile phone away from that child. Thanks for that, baby Charlie in Remelton, sending in requests at your age. Good man yourself, Charlie. Right, happy 60th birthday to Daniel Tesh Gallagher Falcara, celebrating his birthday out in, where, don't tell me he's in Tenerife, don't tell me that. He is in Tenerife and listening to the programme. My goodness me, good morning to you, Daniel. And celebrating your, 60th birthday, my goodness me. Happy birthday, lots of love from Alwyn and Andrew, picking us up nice, loud and clear on a Sunday morning. Murphy, good morning to you. And we're not in this at all, not at all. That's a tall, so sun's shining here as well. It's lovely. Got to say hello to, thanks Aidan for all the lovely music. Could you please play a song for all my family and friends and all the members of the Elvis Rockin' in the Hills of Donegal fan club? Good morning, good morning, good morning. Morning comes from Beatrice in Dunlow. And say hello to Audrey Nealis and Clary. Audrey wants a nice gospel song for all her family and friends. We'll play this one for you as well, Audrey.
1: Thank you.

0: That's Elvis. Or This Time You Give Me a Mountain. Well, we're going over live to St. Eunan's Cathedral in Letterkenny County for 10 o'clock morning mass.
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0: What a beautiful arrangement of a beautiful song. That's Bree Carr, that's the latest one called All of Heaven Sings.
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0: Got a very special request now for a gentleman called Tom Baldrick. Tom has just got out of hospital after being in for a few months. So they're all delighted to see Tom Baldrick back home again. Tom, this request is especially for you. And Tom, this request comes to you from your wife, Nora, and also everyone in the Benview estate in Coshquin, and also from Betty as well. And this is also for his wife, Betty, in the Benview estate, Coshquin. And the request comes from Betty. And it's for Tom Baldrick. Tom has just got out of hospital after a few months, and they're all delighted to see you home, Tom. Good man yourself, Tom.

Sprinkie Quinn there and Behold My Heart. Hi, Aidan, any chance you could play something for my sister, Marie Kelly from Drumna Hole, Letterkenny? She's reached a milestone today. It's her birthday, and I won't say what, but I want to wish her a very happy birthday, and we'll see you later with lots of love from your brother, Eunan. So, Marie Kelly, you've reached a milestone birthday today. Happy, happy birthday to you, and many happy returns of the day. We'll be going over live just in Eunan's very shortly. In the meantime...

0: fact now we can go over live to St. Julian's Cathedral in Letterkenny for celebration of Morning Mass. Join me after Morning Mass for the rest of your Sunday morning, Murphy, right up until 12 noon. But not for now, for me, Ed Murphy, a busy good morning. And you're over live to St. Julian's Cathedral in Letterkenny. Good morning.
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0: In the name of the Father, and of the Son, and of the Holy Spirit. Amen. The Lord be with you. You're very welcome to Sunday Mass on this, the 24th Sunday of the ordinary time of the year. We extend a particular word of welcome to Mass to Father Martin Iladsue, who is a Spiritan priest, a Holy Ghost missionary, a friend of mine over many years, and who has spent over 20 years in the Philippines on the mission there, and is now ministering at a university apostolate of the Spirit and Fathers in Nigeria. He has been here many times, so Father Martin, you're most welcome. My brothers and sisters, that we might worthily offer these sacred mysteries, let us acknowledge our sins. I confess to Almighty God, and to you, my brothers and sisters, that I have greatly sinned in my thoughts and in my words, in what I have done and what I have failed to do, through my most grievous fault. Therefore I ask Blessed Mary, ever Virgin, all the angels and saints, and you, my brothers and sisters, to pray for me to the Lord our God. May Almighty God have mercy on us, forgive us our sins, and bring us to life everlasting. Lord, have mercy. Christ, have mercy. Lord, have mercy. Glory to God in the highest, and on earth peace to people of good will. We praise you, we bless you, we adore you, we glorify you, we give you thanks for your great glory. Lord God, Heavenly King, O God, Almighty Father, Lord Jesus Christ, only begotten Son, Lord God, Lamb of God, Son of the Father, you take away the sins of the world, have mercy on us. You take away the sins of the world, receive our prayer. You are seated at the right hand of the Father, have mercy on us. For you alone are the Holy One, you alone are the Lord, you alone are the Most High, Jesus Christ, with the Holy Spirit, in the glory of God the Father. Amen. Let us pray. Look upon us, O God, Creator and Ruler of all things, and that we may feel the working of your mercy, grant that we may serve you with all our heart. Through our Lord Jesus Christ, your Son, who lives and reigns with you in the unity of the Holy Spirit, God forever and ever.
1: Amen. A reading from the book of Ecclesiasticus. Resentment and anger, these are foul things, and both are found with the sinner. He who exacts vengeance will experience the vengeance of the Lord, who keeps strict account of sin. Forgive your neighbor the hurt he does you, and when you pray, your sins will be forgiven. If a man nurses anger against another, can he then demand compassion from the Lord? Showing no pity for a man like himself, can he then plead for his own sins? Mere creature of flesh, he cherishes resentment. Who will forgive him his sins? Remember the last things and stop hating. Remember dissolution and death and live by the commandments. Remember the commandments and do not bear your neighbor ill will. Remember the covenant of the Most High and overlook the offense. This is the word of the Lord.
2: Thanks be to God.
1: The Lord is compassion and love, slow to anger and rich in mercy.
0: The Lord is compassion and love, slow to anger and rich in mercy.
1: My soul, give thanks to the Lord. All my being, bless his holy name. My soul, give thanks to the Lord, and never forget all his blessings.
2: The Lord is compassionate, love, slow to anger, and rich in mercy.
1: It is he who forgives all your guilt, who heals every one of your ills, who redeems your life from the grave, who crowns you with love and compassion.
2: The Lord is compassionate, love, slow to anger, and rich in mercy.
1: His wrath will come to an end. He will not be angry forever. He does not treat us according to our sins, nor repay us according to our faults.
2: The Lord is compassionate, love, slow to anger, and rich in mercy.
1: For as the heavens are high above earth, so strong is his love for those who fear him. As far as the east is from the west, so far does he remove our sins.
2: The Lord is compassionate, love, slow to anger, and rich in mercy.
1: A reading from the letter of St. Paul to the Romans. The life and death of each of us has its influence on others. If we live, we live for the Lord. And if we die for the Lord. So that alive or dead, we belong to the Lord. This explains why Christ both died and came to life. It was so that he might be Lord both of the dead and of the living. This is the word of the Lord.
2: Thanks be to God.

0: The Lord be with you.
1: And with your spirit.
0: A reading from the Holy Gospel according to Matthew. Glory to you, O Lord. Peter went up to Jesus and said, Lord, how often must I forgive my brother if he wrongs me? As often as seven times. Jesus answered, Not seven, I tell you, but 77 times. And so the kingdom of heaven may be compared to a king who decided to settle his accounts with his servants. When the reckoning began, they brought him a man who owed 10,000 talents, but he had no means of paying. So his master gave orders that he should be sold, together with his wife and children and all his possessions, to meet the debt. At this, the servant threw himself down at his master's feet. Give me time, he said, and I will pay the whole sum. The servant's master felt so sorry for him that he let him go and cancelled the debt. Now, as the servant went out, he happened to meet a fellow servant who owed him 100 denarii, and he seized him by the throat and began to throttle him. Pay what you owe me, he said. His fellow servant fell at his feet and implored him, saying, Give me time, and I will pay you. But the other would not agree. On the contrary, he had him thrown into prison till he should pay the debt. His fellow servants were deeply distressed when they saw what had happened, and they went to their master and reported the whole affair to him. Then the master sent for him. You wicked servant, he said, I cancelled all that debt of yours when you appealed to me. Were you not bound then to have pity on your fellow servant, just as I had pity on you? And in his anger, the master handed him over to the torturers till he should pay all his debt. And that is how my heavenly Father will deal with you, unless you each forgive your brother from your heart. The Gospel of the Lord. I noticed in the news in recent days that Nigel Farage's party in the United Kingdom was given a donation of 76 million, or 36 million, twice over. And this was from a crypto billionaire, all terms that we would never have imagined even 5 years ago. You cannot imagine the wealth of some people. In another instance, we know other billionaires who have yachts worth the same amount of money, 70, 80 million euro. How often do they sail the seven seas? I cannot imagine. Other people of incredible wealth have great houses and mansions, not just in one country, but in many. And you'll be surprised to hear me quote Dolly Parton, but she, of so many good deeds, it is said that she gave away as many as 300 million books in her project to help children and encourage them to read, would say that she could herself have been a billionaire, had she not given away so much money. There can be many reasons for giving money. Sometimes it can be politically motivated. Others give money purely out of the charity to help others in grave need. Others again contribute to culture or to sport, and so on and so forth. In the Gospel today, we hear of a king whose wealth we can compare to these incredible figures that we become accustomed to today in the news. The king, we are told, forgives somebody who had a debt to him of 10,000 talents. That sum doesn't mean anything to us. But if you were to look into it and transfer it into the money that we could understand, This is a debt of many, many billions of euro in today's money, which means that the king's wealth was so extraordinary as to allow him even to forgive this debt, which was in itself enormous beyond the understanding of the people listening to Jesus' parable. And then we hear the contrast of this debtor's actions. He is forgiven his debt, and yet when he goes out, he

God is merciful and generous beyond our comprehension. But it is also the contrast in the attitude of the king in the parable who stands for God and you and I, the human person. The king's generosity is so extraordinary and beyond our imagination that in fact it is not so much about his generosity, but about the fact that he makes no calculation. He is just. He calls his debtor to account. He knows what is going on, but he forgives not only because he is able to, but because he desires to forgive. Whereas the debtor who is forgiven and then goes out to demand the repayment of the debts owed to him is a man of calculation. He counts everything. His heart is full of counting, calculation, measurement, and vengeance. And so he is unable to forgive the small debt owed to him, because his concentration is completely on his own circumstance, whereas the king's mind is completely on the good of the other and the generosity of his own heart. There is an important lesson in this for us, because when we live our lives by the kind of calculation that closes the heart down, the calculation that counts every offence, that takes account of every word and imposes upon it the meaning that comes more from our own heart than from the heart of the one who pronounced it, when we watch every action, when we remember every fault and every slight, even from one generation to another, what does this do? It does not actually fulfill justice or call the other to account. This too must be done. But rather, it makes our hearts small, very small, tight, ungiving, hard, and unable to forgive. It is a heart that enters with difficulty into the ocean of God's love, and a heart that with greater difficulty understands the immensity of the love of God, which is the meaning of eternal life and the nature of the life hereafter. It is for this that we must prepare ourselves with hearts as open and generous and magnificent, magnanimous as the heart of the Father. We pray today that, difficult and all as it is to forgive, necessary as it must be that justice be done, that our hearts do not stop there, but rather enter into the immensity of God's love beyond our comprehension. And when we show it to one another, then we open to one another the immensity of the capacity of our own heart to love, to forgive, and to enter into the generosity of God and eternal life. In the name of the Father, and of the Son, and of the Holy Spirit.

we stand to profess our faith. I believe in one God, the Father Almighty, the maker of heaven and earth, of all things visible and invisible. I believe in one Lord Jesus Christ, the only begotten Son of God, born of the Father before all ages, God from God, light from light, true God from true God, begotten, not made, consubstantial with the Father. Through him all things were made. For us men and for our salvation he came down from heaven, and by the Holy Spirit was incarnate of the Virgin Mary and became man. For our sake he was crucified under Pontius

0: Pontius Pilate. He suffered death and was buried, and rose again on the third day in accordance with the Scriptures. He ascended into heaven and is seated at the right hand of the Father. He will come again in glory to judge the living and the dead, and his kingdom will have no end. I believe in the Holy Spirit, the Lord, the giver of life, who proceeds from the Father and the Son, who with the Father and the Son is adored and glorified, who has spoken through the prophets. I believe in one holy, Catholic and apostolic church. I confess one baptism for the forgiveness of sins, and I look forward to the resurrection of the dead and the life of the world to come. Amen. Let us ask the Father of mercies to look upon our prayers and to hear us.
1: May the Church be made strong through the repentance of sin, forgiveness and mercy in all her faithful. Lord, hear us.
0: Lord, graciously hear us.
1: May those who struggle to forgive find courage from truth, justice, and the strength that comes from goodness and holiness. Lord, hear us.
0: Lord, graciously hear us.
1: May all who are sick seek forgiveness of their sins and true healing in body, mind and spirit. Lord, hear us.
0: Lord, graciously hear us.
1: May Christians who work for peace be steadfast in the message of forgiveness and reconciliation. Lord, hear us.
0: Lord, graciously hear us.
1: May all who offend others repent of their sins, restore justice and seek reconciliation. Lord, hear us.
0: Lord, graciously hear us. We pray that the dead may know the infinite mercy of God and the peace of his kingdom of love and justice. We pray particularly for the repose of the souls of Kathleen O'Hagan of Ballandrate and Jennifer Cassidy of Sligo. Lord, hear us.
2: Lord, graciously hear us.
0: We make our prayer through the intercession of Mary, ever virgin, to whom we give the most beautiful title of Mother of Mercies, as we say, Hail Mary, full of grace, the Lord is with thee. Blessed art thou amongst women, and blessed is the fruit of thy womb, Jesus. Holy Mary, Mother of God, pray for us sinners now and at the hour of our death. Amen. Father of mercies and Jesus your Son, you have taught us the meaning of sacrifice and forgiveness. You call us to new life and make of us a leaven of goodness. By your Spirit, reconcile us with you by the forgiveness of our sins, and grant us the joy of forgiveness, justice, and peace through Christ our Lord.

0: pray, my brothers and sisters, that my sacrifice and yours may be acceptable to God, the Almighty Father. Look with favour on our supplications, O Lord, and in your kindness accept these your servants' offerings, that what each has offered to the honour of your name may serve the salvation of all, through Christ our Lord. The Lord be with you.
1: And with your spirit.
0: Lift up your hearts.
1: Lift them up to the Lord.
0: Let us give thanks to the Lord our God. It is truly right and just, our duty and our salvation, always and everywhere to give you thanks, Lord, Holy Father, Almighty and Eternal God. For when your children were scattered afar by sin, through the blood of your Son and the power of the Spirit, you gather them again to yourself, that a people formed as one by the unity of the Trinity, made the body of Christ and the temple of the Holy Spirit, might to the praise of your manifold wisdom be manifest as the Church. And so in company with the choirs of angels we praise you, and with joy we proclaim.

You are indeed holy, O Lord, and all you have created rightly gives you praise. For through your Son, our Lord Jesus Christ, by the power and working of the Holy Spirit, you give life to all things and make them holy, and you never cease to gather a people to yourself, so that from the rising of the sun to its setting, a pure sacrifice may be offered to your name. Therefore, O Lord, we humbly implore you, by the same Spirit, graciously make holy these gifts we have brought to you for consecration, that they may become the body and blood of your Son, our Lord Jesus Christ, at whose command we celebrate these mysteries. For on the night he was betrayed, he himself took bread, and giving you thanks, he said the blessing, broke the bread and gave it to his disciples, saying, "Take this, all of you, and eat of it, for this is my body, which will be given up for you."

In a similar way, when supper was ended, he took the chalice, and giving you thanks, he said the blessing, and gave the chalice to his disciples, saying, "Take this, all of you, and drink from it, for this is the chalice of my blood, the blood of the new and eternal covenant, which will be poured out for you and for many for the forgiveness of sins. Do this in memory of me."

0: Therefore, O Lord, as we celebrate the memorial of the saving passion of your Son, his wondrous resurrection and ascension into heaven, and as we look forward to his second coming, we offer you in thanksgiving this holy and living sacrifice. Look, we pray, upon the oblation of your church, and recognizing the sacrificial victim, by whose death you willed to reconcile us to yourself, grant that we who are nourished by the body and blood of your Son, and filled with his Holy Spirit, may become one body, one spirit in Christ.
1: May he make of us an eternal offering to you, so that we may obtain an inheritance with your elect, especially with the Blessed Virgin Mary, Mother of God, with Blessed Joseph, her spouse, with your blessed apostles and the glorious martyrs, with Saint Eunan and with all the saints, on whose constant intercessions in your presence we rely for unfailing help. May the sacrifice of our reconciliation, we pray, O Lord, advance the peace and the salvation of all the world. Be pleased to confirm in faith and charity your pilgrim church on earth, with your servant Leo the 14th, our Pope, and Nile, our Bishop, the Order of Bishops, all the clergy, with the entire people you have gained for yourself. Listen graciously to the prayers of this family whom you have summoned before you. In your compassion, O merciful Father, gather to yourself all your children scattered throughout the world. To our departed brothers and sisters, and to all who we are pleasing to you at their passing from this life, give kind admittance to your kingdom. There we hope to enjoy forever the fullness of your glory. Through Christ our Lord, through whom you bestow on the world all that is good.
0: Through him, and with him, and in him, O God, almighty Father, in the unity of the Holy Spirit, all glory and honor is yours, forever and ever.

0: At the Savior's command, informed by divine teaching, we dare to say, Our Father, who art in heaven, hallowed be thy name. Thy kingdom come, thy will be done on earth as it is in heaven. Give us this day our daily bread, and forgive us our trespasses, as we forgive those who trespass against us. And lead us not into temptation, but deliver us from evil. Deliver us, Lord, we pray, from every evil. Graciously grant peace in our days, that by the help of your mercy we may be always free from sin and safe from all distress, as we await the blessed hope and the coming of our Saviour, Jesus Christ. For the kingdom, the power, and the glory are yours, now and forever. Lord Jesus Christ, who said to your apostles, Peace I leave you, my peace I give you, look not on our sins, but on the faith of your church, and graciously grant her peace and unity in accordance with your will, who live and reign for ever and ever.
1: Amen.
0: The peace of the Lord be with you always.
1: And with you.
0: Let us offer to one another a sign of Christ's peace.

Behold the Lamb of God. Behold him who takes away the sins of the world. Blessed are those who are called to the supper of the Lamb. Lord, I am not worthy that you should enter under my roof, but only say the word, and my soul shall be healed.

Let us pray. May the working of this heavenly gift, O Lord, we pray, take possession of our minds and bodies, so that its effects and not our own desires may always prevail in us, through Christ our Lord. Amen. A few notices to bring to your attention. Children who are wishing to join our altar server team, both new members and our existing altar servers, are asked to collect a consent form in the sacristy if you haven't already done so, and many are already back, but the others, please, can we have them back by next weekend so that we can train the new altar servers. Youth 2000 has started back on Wednesday evenings. This is our youth group for young people from 16 to 35. Tell your young adults about it, especially if they're attending the ATU, that they are most welcome to join us. They will grow in prayer and make great friends. So Wednesday evenings at 8 p.m. here in the cathedral. Next Friday is Culture Night, and to mark the Cathedral Jubilee, you are invited to a living history drama as we encounter those who brought this building into being. This dramatised encounter is a new composition by our own Kieran Kelly, and will be presented in collaboration with the Cathedral Quarter, and you can take part in it at 6:15 and at 7:30 after the evening mass. Weather provided, a lot of this will be outdoors and will begin at the statue of Cardinal O'Donnell. And then at 8:30, the Conwa singers will have an evening of sacred music. So hope many of you can join us on Friday evening. And a word of thanks to our choir. Beautiful singing. Thank you so much for being here. I was thinking we will have to name you the Santo Niño Choir, but you did very well. Thank you so much indeed. And thank you to each and all for your support of the cathedral from week to week. The Lord be with you. May Almighty God bless you, the Father, the Son, and the Holy Spirit. The Mass is ended. Let us go in the peace of Christ. Thanks be to God.

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song of the summer 2026, I would say. That's Ella Langley. Choosing Texas. Gotta say hello to Robert Donnelly from Ballymac and Derry, celebrating a birthday tomorrow. Happy birthday, Robert. Comes to you from your wife, Magella, and your children and your grandchildren. Robert's recently been collecting grandchildren. All your friends on Saturday morning as well. Robert, wish you all the very best and a very happy birthday.

A Sandy Posey, that's for Robert Donnelly in Ballymac and Derry, celebrating your birthday tomorrow. Robert, happy birthday from your wife Michella and all the family and your grandchildren as well. Have a good one, your Saturday morning crew as well. I want to tell you that a sum of money was found at St. Patrick's Church, outside St. Patrick's Church in Murdoch Clifford, was found after 6:30 evening mass yesterday. If someone thinks that they own the money, they can ring us here at the station and we'll provide the contact number. That's a sum of money found outside St. Patrick's Church in Murdoch Clifford, found after 6:30 evening mass yesterday. And if you think it's yours, give us a ring at the station here, 9125000, and we will pass your details on or give you the contact details of the finder. Right, do this.

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Now, we're looking for a local hero as part of this. We've selected four finalists. And from Monday, the 14th, that's tomorrow, on the Greg Hughes Show tomorrow morning, we will showcase one of our finalists daily. Our finalists are Killian McLaughlin with his song Peace of Mind, The Hopeful Kind and their song Green Baby Go, Ryan McCauley, his song Nickname, and Ruby Rue and her song is Breathless. Now, after you've heard all four finalists, you will then get a chance to vote for your favourite. More details how to vote will be announced during the week, but don't miss Greg Hughes Show, because Greg will be showcasing each of the finalists this week on the Greg Hughes Show.

0: I'll be joined in studio this Monday by two men who have a wealth of experience in the Donegal Club Championship. Niamh Connell's John Gilday and Glen Swilly's Gary McDade. Also on the show, hurling boss Mickey McCann discusses taking the county team for a 10th season, and will also preview the Club Hurling Championship finals to come. That's the DL Debate this Monday, just after 7pm news, and podcast at highlandradio.com.
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Who's ready for a big Highland bingo party? Well, it's back, and this year we're not doing it once, we're doing it twice. We're coming to two locations with our hosts, Keith Fletcher, Lee Gooch, and Marty Freel on the decks. We'll be bringing the big Highland bingo party to the Enniskillen Gateway in Buncrana on Saturday the 21st of November. And then the following week at the Villa Rose Hotel in Ballybuffet, November 28th. Expect a wild night of bingo, glow sticks, dance-offs, lip-sync battles, loads of fun, and of course a massive €1,000 top prize. So get the gang together and get ready for one serious fun night out. It'll be your Christmas night out. Tickets are on sale now at Highland Radio, and don't miss the big Highland Radio bingo party. Got to say hello to Audrey Nealis and Claddy. Say hello to my sister Sheila in London. Any chance of wee Joe?

Joe Dolan in the house with a whitewash gable. Dum dee dum dee dum dee dum dee dum. That's what it says here. 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Happy Sunday. Any wee Daniel O'Donnell song, please, for Mick on holiday in Donegal, and Mick's all the way from Selbridge.

0: That's Daniel and the Old Dungarvan. I'll play that one for Mick from Selbridge, touring around Donegal at the moment. Good morning to you, Mick. Got to say hello to Francis and Sadie McLaughlin, Pat McDermott, Gabriel, Willie Moore and Elizabeth Moore. And any chance you could play some Tommy Fleming, and this one comes from George Ford. Tommy's coming up next.
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7: Hey Murphy, what's your second name?

Tommy Fleming and Hard Times. Well, have you heard that Highland Radio is sending one lucky family of four to Lapland? Yep. You heard right. You could be heading to Lapland, the official home of Santa Claus, for Santa's Sleigh Bill Spectacular. We're talking about snowmobiles, husky rides, reindeers, elf school, Santa Park, Santa Claus Village, and so much more. And the best bit, you'll get your very own private family meeting with the man himself, Mr. Santa Claus. The prize includes your flights from Dublin, accommodation, thermal clothing, meals, and all the incredible Lapland experience. And guess what? 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It's for a family of four, two adults and two children under 12. And the winner will be selected at random on Friday, the 25th of September. Imagine telling the kids we're going to Lapland. I wanna go. 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Gotta say hello to John Wallace. Hello, John Wallace. John says, would you please wish happy birthday to Karen Gillespie, Kathy Gibbons, Deirdre Rowan, Emily Hassan, Sonia Baxter, Amy McGee, Emma O'Hanlon, Joe Hunter, Paul Sheridan, Dylan Orr, and Luke Rowan. And good luck and best of wishes to Michael English in the Athletics. And good luck to everyone playing the Music Bingo in Manor Cunningham at 3 p.m. and 8 at the Donegal Hospice at the Swilly Inn. Thanks, John. John says hello to the family and relations and everyone in the post office, the Bolsons that is. Breed and Darrell Connor and family. Dermot and Marissa and Muir Gallagher, Bobby and Margaret McNulty. Marie and Joe Bovard, Rosaline and Teresa Connolly, and all the relations. Hello to Mick and Isabel Lagan and all the family relations. The Chrysler Gang, good morning. The Thirsty Club, Betty and Eddie McGinty and all the family relations. Good morning, good morning. Morning! Gary and Josephine O'Donnell and family. Angela Murray, Creer and Helen O'Donnell and Michael Coughlin. Say big hello to Robert and Hazel O'Connor and all the family and relations. Good morning. The McCarns from Letterkenny, Stephen and Danny McConnell, Joe Kelly, Porky, Gabriel Gillen, Isabel Rogers and Rona Kern. Lord Eileen and Maeve. Comes from John Wallace. Thank you, John. Morning.

funeral on a Sunday morning, Murphy. First off, we heard Frankie Miller on the Rose. Mr. Williams, Robbie himself, and Angels. Don't forget, coming up after the news at 12 o'clock, the man from the Harper clan, Bernard Harper.

0: A very limited number of places have just become available on the trip to Trim. If you missed out the first time, this is your chance to join us at the beautiful Knightsbrook Hotel in Trim from Sunday the 4th to Tuesday the 6th of October. 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

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I see they're in the books to support Brian Kennedy as well. The New Leaves. 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Not just in Irish Music Month, but all the time. Hi, Ian. Glendy's Fair is closing today. Floats, parades, Seamus Moore, Conor O'Donnell, Sean McGonigal, Jack Joe and his band have closed it on the street. Good morning from the Glendy's crew. Never got up this year. Great crack up in Glendy's up on the Harvest Fair. Well done to everyone involved. The floats will be good. I've seen... the Derby, the... what do you call them things? Go-karts. Good crack. Looked good crack anyway. I'm not sure if it was or not, but I'd say if you're in the go-karts coming down that hill at that speed, I'm not sure if it was crack or not. Right, I want to tell you about the Donegal Hospice Bubbles and Music Bingo in aid of the Donegal Hospice. It's an evening of games and prizes in aid of the Donegal Hospice. Today, Sunday the 13th, starts at 3 o'clock in the Swilly Inn in Manor Cunningham, €5 per card. And there's a DJ Silver Fox as well to keep you entertained. And also the draw for the big mega hamper tickets available online as well. And that's all happening at the Swilly Inn at 3 o'clock today. Here we go. 1, 2, 3, 4. 1, 2, 3, 4. 1, 2. 10 whistle, please.

The band are called Lick the Tins, and that's Can't Help Falling in Love. That's about my lot for today. My thanks to Ethan on the telephones this morning. Thanks to you for listening in. Thanks for all your request dedications. Keeping me company on a Sunday morning, Murphy. Stay tuned. The man himself, Bernard from the Harper Clan, will join us after the news at 12 o'clock. Bringing right through to 2 with the very best of company and, as always, the very best music from Bernard Harper. I'll see you tomorrow between 10 o'clock and 12 for another Murphy's Golden Year Hits, Headlines, Music and Memories.

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4: It's 12 o'clock. Good afternoon, I'm Ellen Butler. Donald Trump is expected to present the Irish Open trophy to the tournament winner in Doonbeg this evening. The US President, who's on the second and final day of his visit to Ireland, is due to spend much of today watching the final round at his golf resort in West Clare. Taoiseach Micheál Martin is also expected to attend. Golf broadcaster Shane O'Donoghue will oversee this evening's closing ceremony. He expects President Trump to be front and centre.
5: Well, I don't think he's ever been one to pass the opportunity for a photo op. And I expect him to be there. I expect him to be part of the presentation party. And this is his place.
4: These young golf enthusiasts have been enjoying the weekend so far.
6: It's been great. I saw Donald flying in, but they had to send me back because I went over the ropes. They had to push everyone back. Everyone was getting really excited, like, because Donald was there.
7: We saw Donald Trump today on the 18th hole, and he was dressed in a big white and white suit. He was a big man. And we saw Shane Lowry, Rory McIlroy.
8: Yeah, it's been great and very enjoyable.
4: The Taoiseach has agreed to meet a survivor of paedophile Jeffrey Epstein next month after repeated requests from the Labour Party. Micheál Martin has confirmed to Labour leader Ivana Bacik that he'll sit down with Lisa Phillips, a campaigner for Epstein survivors. That meeting is expected to happen in October when Ms Phillips travels to London for discussions with British Prime Minister Andy Burnham and to Belfast to meet the Northern Ireland executive. She's campaigning for full disclosure of all remaining Epstein files and is urging governments to hold their own independent inquiries into the convicted offenders' sex trafficking network. A teenager has been charged and another man has been arrested in connection with violent disorder in Leopardstown in Dublin 2 weeks ago. Another man in his 20s was seriously injured during the incident and later died in hospital. Yesterday, and the man in his late teens was arrested and charged. He's due before Dublin District Court tomorrow morning, while a man in his 40s was arrested in connection with the investigation this morning. Three people have already been charged and appeared before the courts in relation to the incident. Another three were arrested but have since been released without charge. There's been a drop in the number of people travelling on motorways at night following the fatal wrong-way crash on the M9 last month. Analysis from the Sunday Independent shows in the weeks after the crash, which killed five teenagers and seriously injured a family, thousands of fewer trips were made on some of the country's busiest roads compared to last year. Molly O'Connor has more.
9: Hourly monitoring of traffic on the Naas Road showed that the number of cars driving between Junction 5 and Junction 6 at midnight the day after the M9 crash halved compared to a year earlier. In Dublin, traffic was down by 40% on the stretch between City West and Rathcoole and 35% between the junctions at Newlands Cross and Kingswood. In the weeks since the M9 crash, there have been 75,000 fewer journeys through Junction 10 on the M50 compared to last year. There have been 45,000 fewer vehicles through Junction 12. However, Transport Infrastructure Ireland says traffic levels can be affected by seasonal factors, such as changes to back-to-school patterns and weather, so it's difficult to measure if wrong-way driving crashes influence how people use roads.
4: Finally for now, Celine Dion was brought to tears as she returned for her first full live show in almost 6 years last night. The singer performed to a sold-out crowd of tens of thousands in Paris, saying, "It's amazing, we're all together." She's battling a rare neurological disorder that impacts her ability to walk and to use her vocal cords. These fans gave their reaction afterwards.
10: Felt the love and respect, the eager waiting that we've been doing for 6 years.
11: It was just so emotional. She had tears in her eyes when she first came on. The whole concert, she gave it her all, and we were all behind her.
12: She didn't shy away from what she'd suffered.
4: And that's your news update at 4 minutes past 12.
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Very good afternoon to you, and welcome along to the programme this Sunday afternoon. Thanks to Aidan Murphy. Thank you, Aidan. Enjoy the rest of your Sunday as well, Aidan. And Aidan back tomorrow night with the Golden Year. John Molloy was the opening offer for the programme today, and Head Over Heels in Love. Ethan is working with us today, 91 25000. Dial the digit, you'll be talking to the young man himself. Or you can text, you can WhatsApp me, 086 60 25000, of course, direct into the studio. We'd love to hear from you this afternoon. And as always, we'll do our best to play all the music you want to hear. So we'll try and get them in nice and early for us. Hi to Helen O'Donnell. Helen, lots of love to you. Thank you for your message as always. You say you're looking forward to the programme and looking forward to hearing the music of Olivia Douglas. We'll do that for you. Good afternoon, Leah, as well. Leah McIntyre. Jim and Rosie McDermott checking in nice and early on this Sunday afternoon as well. Good afternoon to Jim. Good afternoon to Rosie. Rosie, good to hear that you're keeping well again. And keeping Jim on track as well. As you know what, you've a work cut out for you there, I tell you.

Clunna Hagen and Sultan My Tears, Jim and Rosie McDermott and Stabam. Rosie, good to hear you're back on track. As I said earlier on, keep an eye on Jim. You have your work cut out for you, no problem at all. Here's Sandy Kelly. Great wee song it is as well. It's all about the reasons.

0: Hi folks, Paul McDevitt here, inviting you to join myself and Jimmy Stafford this Monday night for another edition of the Monday Night Sessions in association with Emerald Guitars. On the show this week, we welcome Belfast native, now based in Berlin, Kieran McMahon, who has just launched his brand new album. Plus, from Glen Swilly, we welcome singer-songwriter Ashley McGlynn. We'll also be bringing you some of the latest releases from around the Northwest and the rest of the country. That's the Monday Night Sessions, this Monday night between 8 p.m. and 10 p.m. as always, right here on Highland Radio.
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1: Bernard Harper, playing another homegrown Irish artist.

voice of Olivia Douglas. And are you digging them, Dylan? Are you digging them deep? Hi to Helen O'Donnell. Helen, lots of love to you. We dedicate that one to you today on the program. Hi to our usual listener. Good afternoon to you. Thank you for your text. One of your songs is on the way. Lorna and Joe Hegarty in Strabane enjoying the show so far. So good afternoon to Lorna and a very good afternoon to Joe as well. Hopefully you're both keeping well in Strabane this afternoon. Hi to Carol McDade. Carol, hi there, Bernard. Hopefully you're well. Can you play a nice request, please, for my friend? That's Rosemary Gallagher. It's her birthday tomorrow. Happy birthday for tomorrow, Rosemary. Lots of love from Carol, Lee, Morgan and Daniel. And also, can you please wish a big happy 60th birthday to Owen Gallagher, and his birthday is on Thursday. Many thanks. And it comes in from Carol, Lee, Morgan and Daniel and all of us here at Highland Radio as well. Have a great birthday, Rosemary Gallagher, for tomorrow. And on Thursday, Owen Gallagher, 60. So if you know Owen, you wish him a happy birthday as well. And good afternoon to Carol, Lee, Morgan and Daniel. Hopefully you're all keeping good.

Jacko and Play On, Paddy, Play On. Good afternoon to Philly in Strabane, Philly. Great to hear from you. Thank you for your WhatsApp as always. Hopefully all is good with you and yours. And good afternoon, Bernard. Looking forward to my Sunday sound check as always. And Bernie, I hope I get the name right. I always do. So thank you for that as well. You're very kind. I know you enjoy the music and you tell me you never miss a Sunday. That's good to know that as well. Audrey, hi to Audrey and Clary. Loving the music so far. And if time allows us, she says, can you play a wee Joe song? We certainly will do that for you. Not a problem. Hi to Josephine Campbell. Josephine, good afternoon to you. Thank you for your text and looking forward to another great programme. So Josephine, hopefully you're keeping well this Sunday afternoon as well. And the girls in Desert Martin, thank you for checking in. I just see your text as I speak. So I know you're a fan of the music of Mike Denver and I have Mike Denver lined up next. And Marion Clark, good afternoon to Marion. Always mention Marion because she loves the music of Mike Denver. And of course, Agnes Kelly as well.

0: If you love your Gaelic games, join me this Monday and every Monday night for the DL Debate as we bring you all the big talking points for all the weekend's action. I'll be joined in studio this Monday by two men who have a wealth of experience in the Donegal Club Championship, Niamh Connell's John Gilday and Glen Swally's Gary McDade. Also on the show, hurling boss Mickey McCann discusses taking the county team for a 10th season, and we'll also preview the Club Hurling Championship finals to come. That's the DL Debate this Monday, just after 7pm news, and podcast at highlandradio.com.
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Brian McCaffrey and Moonlight Bay with that. We say a very good afternoon to John Wallace, and John would like to say good afternoon to all his friends, which there are many, and looking for the song Frank McCaffrey and Moonlight Bay. So John, we have done that especially for you, so good afternoon to you. Good afternoon there to Highland Radio. Can you please play a song by Little Richard for Francie Kennedy and the family listening to Highland Radio today? Not forgetting Bubbles the Pup, Highland Radio station is the best. Kind regards and thank you is the message there. So good afternoon to the Kennedy family as well. And thanks for listening to Highland. We appreciate that.

the title of it. Matt Levy is the singer. Michael Cullen in the Mountaintop Letter. Kenny, good afternoon to Michael. Michael says, any chance of playing Matt Levy? And who left the door to heaven open? Here's Claudia Buckley. And tonight I'll throw a party.

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the music of Alan Jackson and Love's Got a Hold on You. Good afternoon, Bernard. How are you? We'd like to hear the choice, any choice of your song from Alan Jackson. So we've done that for you. Hello to Anne. Anne, thank you. Didn't recognise the number there. Anne, good afternoon to you and hopefully you're well. And thanks for listening today as well. Fionnuala and Bert loves the music of Alan Jackson. So we'll dedicate that one to your good self as well. Hi to the listener looking for the music of Liam McLaughlin, which plays next on Highland. Bernard, if you have time, can you please play The Three Sides to Every Story? And you are correct, it is Vince Gill, and I'll play that in part two for you. Three Sides to Every Story is the song that you're looking for, and it is Vince Gill, so we'll feature that later on as well, I promise you.

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5: Welcome back into the programme. Good afternoon, Bernard. We'd like to hear Jack Keogh, who will be closing the Glenties Harvest Fair on the street. Conor Donald will be there, Sean McMonagle, and Seamus Muir floats, and lots of things happening down there. So we did feature the music of Jack Keogh, but if time allows us, we'll certainly throw in another song. So good afternoon to everyone in Glenties from the Glenties crew, and hopefully it'll be a fantastic afternoon. I'm sure it will. Audrey says, thank you for the music, Bernard. Not at all, Audrey. And say in part two, hopefully we'll squeeze in a song of your choice as well. And the girls in Desert Martin, we have a few more of your artists on the way as well. And you say take care on the way home and always enjoying the music. So thank you for that. Jojo in Strabane. Jojo, good afternoon to you. Thank you for your text, and good to know you enjoy the show on a Sunday as well. We appreciate your text as well. Gene Watson and Through the Eyes of Love. We certainly will play that in part two of the programme. Vince Gill is going to be played as well. Three Sides to Every Story for our listener on the programme as well. And Carol, thank you for your text. Good to know that you enjoy Sunday afternoons. You say she would be lost without you on a Sunday. Ah, stop it. There we go, part one wrapped up already. Kitty Gillen's here with the news live from Highland Radio. Back in after the news, and the starter after the news will be Nathan Carter and Gypsy Queen. Talk to you after that. Don't go away.

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2: Good afternoon, it's Katie Gillen with the news at 1 o'clock. An 85-year-old woman has died following a road traffic collision in Derry yesterday afternoon. The two-vehicle crash occurred on the Windy Hall Road in Coleraine at around 12:30. Officers attended alongside colleagues from other emergency services, but the woman was pronounced dead at the scene. She has been named as Maud Kerr from the McCosquin area. A man aged in his 80s remains in a stable condition in hospital. Police in the north are appealing for witnesses after a bus was hijacked in County Tyrone yesterday afternoon. A man believed to be armed with a knife allowed passengers to get off the bus in Omagh shortly before 1 o'clock, but did not let the driver disembark. The bus was pursued along the A5 before it was eventually stopped in the Strabane area. A man in his 30s was removed from the bus and arrested. One man has been taken to hospital for treatment of his injuries. US President Donald Trump is expected to spend today following the Irish Open at his golf resort in Doonbeg. It comes 24 hours after he sparked a diplomatic row by backing Irish reunification. Barry White reports.
3: This is game number 15.
4: Yesterday, Donald Trump said he would like to see a united Ireland. Today, he's expected to watch two Irish golfers from either side of the border. The president is due to follow Rory McIlroy in a specially built armoured golf buggy before watching tournament leader Shane Lowry later this afternoon. He's then expected to present the Irish Open trophy. Golf broadcaster Shane O'Donoghue will be the master of ceremonies.
5: Well, I don't think he's ever been one to pass the opportunity for a photo op. And I expect him to be there. I expect him to be part of the presentation party.
4: President Trump is due to depart Shannon Airport for the US at around 8 o'clock tonight.
2: Essential cleaning works will take place at reservoirs across Inishowen tomorrow and Tuesday to keep drinking water supplies safe and reliable for local homes and businesses. Tomorrow, Uisce Éireann crews will begin essential maintenance at Mallintown Reservoir in Culdaff from 8 a.m. Similar works will take place at Umgall and Portahack later in the afternoon. On Tuesday, crews will begin work at Ahawiel Drumfries from 8 a.m. before carrying out maintenance at Black Mountain Reservoir in Portahack on Tuesday afternoon. Uisce Éireann says some customers served by these reservoirs may experience reduced water pressure, temporary discoloration or intermittent interruptions to their water supply during or shortly after the works. There's been a fall in the number of people travelling on motorways at night following the fatal wrong-way crash on the M9 last month. Analysis from the Sunday Independent shows in the weeks after the crash, which killed five teenagers and seriously injured a family, thousands of fewer trips were made on some of the country's busiest roads compared to a year ago. With more, here's Molly O'Connor.
6: Hourly monitoring of traffic on the Naas Road showed that the number of cars driving between Junction 5 and Junction 6 at midnight the day after the M9 crash halved compared to a year earlier. In Dublin, traffic was down by 40% on the stretch between City West and Rathcoole and 35% between the junctions at Newlands Cross and Kingswood. In the weeks since the M9 crash, there have been 75,000 fewer journeys through Junction 10 on the M50 compared to last year. There have been 45,000 fewer vehicles through Junction 12. However, Transport Infrastructure Ireland says traffic levels can be affected by seasonal factors, such as changes to back-to-school patterns and weather, so it's difficult to measure if wrong-way driving crashes influence how people use roads.
2: The state has spent over €2.75 billion on homelessness services between 2014 and 2025. Of this, charities have been paid more than $1 billion, with the Peter McVerry Trust and DePaul among the top recipients. The latest Department of Housing report shows there are just under 17,500 people living in homelessness accommodation. Private providers drew down almost $1 billion in funds over the same period, mainly for emergency accommodation, according to the Sunday Times. Sinn Féin Housing spokesperson Owen O'Brien says government policy needs to shift towards prevention services.
7: This money should be very carefully scrutinised, and not just the money into the voluntary sector, but also the very significant sums of money going to the private sector. Quarterly expenditure reports are published, and both the Public Accounts Committee and the Oireachtas Housing Committee scrutinise this very, very closely. But the reason why the expenditure on emergency accommodation, whether private or voluntary sector, is growing is because there are more people homeless than ever before. And what we actually need to see is a shift in government policy.
2: And now for the weather, mostly cloudy and dry today with a few sunny spells and isolated showers with high temperatures of 17 to 19 degrees. That's all from the newsroom for now. We will be back with another update at 2 o'clock. The obituary notices for this Sunday afternoon, September 13th. The death has taken place of Kathleen Lynch, née McCollum, Dunduffsford Manor, Cunningham. Kathleen's remains will be reposing at her daughter Caroline and son-in-law Gabriel Deveny's home at Castleford, Newton, Cunningham today from 5 o'clock until 10 o'clock and tomorrow from 2 o'clock until 10 o'clock with rosary both nights at 9 o'clock. Funeral from there on Tuesday at 10:15 going to St. Columba's Church, Dromahill for 11 o'clock Requiem Mass with interment afterwards in the adjoining graveyard. Family flowers only, please, donations in lieu of flowers if desired to the Donegal Hospice, care of any family member. The death has taken place of Mary Gallagher, Nia O'Neill, Cher Clune Ballandrate Lifford and formerly of Money Nick Randallstown, reposing at her home. Funeral leaving there tomorrow at 9:25 for Requiem Mass in St. Patrick's Church, Murlough Lifford at 10 o'clock. Interment afterwards in the adjoining cemetery. Family time plays from 10 o'clock and before the funeral. The Requiem Mass can be viewed live via the parish webcam. The death has occurred of Vivian Deary, 88 Blue Cedars, Ballybuffet, reposing at his late residence today until 9 o'clock. Funeral leaving from there tomorrow for Requiem Mass in the Church of Mary Immaculate, Stornorler at 11 o'clock. Interment in Stornorler Cemetery. The Requiem Mass can be viewed live on churchservices.tv. Family time before the funeral, please. Family flowers only and donations in lieu if desired to the Irish Cancer Society in gratitude of the night nurse service, care of any family member or Gary McCool, funeral director. The death has taken place of Davy Moore, 6 Oatfield Terrace, Letterkenny. Davy's remains will be reposing at his late residence today until 10 o'clock. Funeral from there tomorrow at 1:30, going to Conwell Parish Church, Church Lane, Letterkenny, for 2 o'clock funeral service of Thanksgiving, with interment afterwards in Gortlea Cemetery. Family time before the funeral, please. Family flowers only, please. The death has taken place of Kathleen McKeever, Umrakum Buncrana. Kathleen is reposing at her late residence. Removal from there tomorrow at 10:15, going to Star of the Sea Church, Desert Egney, for Requiem Mass at 11 o'clock, followed by cremation in Lily Hill Crematorium, Letterkenny. Mass can be viewed live on the parish YouTube channel. House private from 10 o'clock, please. Family flowers only, please. And the death has taken place of Philip O'Donnell, 4 Lennon View, Remelton, and formerly of 30 Willowbrook, Glencar, Letterkenny, reposing at the residence of his late parents Hugh and Nellie O'Donnell, Barnhill, Lochnagin, Letterkenny today until 10 o'clock. Requiem Mass tomorrow at 12:00 in the Church of the Irish Martyrs, Gortlea, Letterkenny. Burial afterwards in Conwell Cemetery. Mass can be viewed on the Church of the Irish Martyrs YouTube channel. Family time before the funeral. For family information and more details regarding wakes and funerals, please go to highlandradio.com. 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

thank you for your text earlier on as well. And hopefully we'll get one of your favourite songs on from the man himself. Of course, it is Big Tom as well. Gene Watson is on the way. And hi, Bernard. Can you please wish my wife, Joan, a very happy wedding anniversary for yesterday? 34 years married. That's Danny Culhern. Danny and Joan Culhern in Ballandrea. Congratulations. Lots of love from all of us here at Highland and ourselves as well. Amy, Megan and Deborah and your granddaughter, Bree. And you tell me you're 34 years married. Well done. Congratulations to you all. And lots of love to you and all the family as well. Have that one on us.

our anniversary dance for a very special couple. That's Joan and Danny Calhoun, Ballandrid, and 34 years married yesterday. Congratulations. Lots of love from all of us here at Highland. Let's hope you had a great day. Hi to Amy, Megan, Deborah, and your granddaughter Bree as well. 34 years. Congratulations to you both. And was asked for this song from Junie Cramsey. Please play Junie Cramsey's new song for Patrick and Marie and the late night conversation. I'll do that. And I see another one, Sue in Derry says, Bernard, can you please play Junie Cramsey's new one? With great pleasure. I love playing this man's music.

0: limited number of places have just become available on the Trip to Trin. 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

taking the voice of Gene Watson, and Through the Eyes of Love was asked for that one as well. Vicky, hello to you, Vicky, on the program. Good afternoon to you. And just trying to make out some of your text here. You'd like to say hello to DD as well. And you tell me, I think it may be your brother, you would like to play a song and just to remember him on his second year of his passing. So, Vicky, I'll try and get the song on. I'm just trying to, because some of your text messages come through at different times, so I'm doing my best to make it out here. So, Vicky, hi to you, and I know you like the music of Ray Lynham and Gene Watson, so we'll play those for you, and we'll get a Donegal song on later on as well, hopefully. So, good afternoon to you as well. Good afternoon to Bernard. Can you please play Forever to Go by Derek Ryan for Liam and Mags there in Bridgend? So, good afternoon to you. And where are we on this one, Bernard? It's Chris Adams here from Ohio. Any chance of Willie Nelson and On the Road Again? A big hello to Margot and to Tommy Rosny as well. So hi to Margot and hi to Tommy on the show today as well. And Eileen, a regular listener. I looked to see if it's on the system. I didn't get it sent to me, and I know that anytime we do, Joe Dex looks after us for the music, and he's very good at getting it on. So if it was sent to him, it'll be on real soon. But Jack Coffey's new single, I haven't got it yet, Eileen, but when we do, we certainly will add it into the program. Caroline Lyons as well. Caroline, have this one on us. Ray Lynham. Mona Lisa lost her smile. Helen D in Buncrana. Helen D, your favourite singer, is up next.

0: Bridget Sweeney, Have That One On Us, of course, Big Tom, and I'm Grateful. I never had to... DD, the Dancing Donkey, would like to say a very good afternoon to Anne and good afternoon to Vicky. He says he's just going to have a big turkey dinner. Forevermore. And then 2 hours sleep.
1: Yes, I'm grateful in my heart forevermore.
0: Hello to all my family and everyone who knows us. Hello to Marie and Paddy McDevitt and hello to Margaret Wild, Sydney Murr, and hello to Chloe and Kayleigh and Connor as well. And a big hello to Jean Porter and my sister, Jean McAdams. Good afternoon to you, Jean. Hi to Bernard and Rasheen and all the gang here at Highland as well. And Ethan, who's working with us today. For Michael and Teresa McAdams, please play something nice. And she wants to dance around the kitchen. I tell you what, you'll dance around the kitchen very soon because I have a nice one lined up very soon for you both. But was asked for this one for Mags in Bridgend.

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5: You're very welcome back into the programme. Hi to Morgan Smart in Stabann and Brogan Lynch in Ardigarvan. Looking for, I don't have that song by Brendan. I'll go looking to see if we can get it on the system, but the song you're looking for by Brendan McGlynn is Keep Right On A Hurtin'. And hi to Geraldine O'Reilly, whose birthday it is on Thursday. Happy birthday from Maureen McCauley. Hi to Maureen as well. And Eileen Ingador, loving the programme today. Thank you, Eileen. Good to know that you're enjoying the show. And a big hello to Anne says, thank you for playing Alan Jackson. Safe journey home as well. And if not, Anne, I'll play your artist on Thursday night. We're back doing a country programme. City Emery in Castle Derrick City, lots of love to you. Thank you for always, always listening as well. And Teresa, Michael McAdams and all the family, Teresa says, Bernard, I want to eat Javer in the kitchen.

Sean Brennan and the Hucklebuck Shoe, The Old Man Trouble, and Be My Guest, Heidi Teresa, and Teresa Michael. Teresa McAdam says, I'm driving around the kitchen. Marie McDevitt is in to say, could you ask Teresa, just for health and safety reasons, you know, to move back the dresser. Move back the dresser, Teresa, just in case you hit your wee ankle. And we wouldn't want that. Good afternoon. Can you please play Jerry Guthrie? It wasn't real. Hi to Eileen, and it comes in from Kathleen and Derry. Lots of love to Kathleen. Goodbye. Eileen, a big hello to you today as well.

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5: Welcome back into the last few minutes of the programme. Helen goes in to say thank you for the music today. Helen O'Donnell, Helen, not a problem. You're very welcome, and thanks for listening. Helen D. in Buncrana, good afternoon to you. Good afternoon to John as well. Enjoy the rest of your day. Yvonne in Killigordon. Yvonne, I've run out of time big time, but can we play that for you? If not, Thursday night, certainly next week, I will play Michael Inglis and Cleona Hagen for you. Not a problem then. And the singer or the listener looking for Stevie Mack's new song, never got it either, so hi to you and your family as well, Jimmy McDwyer. Jimmy, thank you for your text as well. The old clock on the wall. Is it time to do this? Hi to Philly, Instaban Philly, thank you. Thank you, Kathleen, just looking up the screen. Thank you, Kathleen, as well. Enjoy the rest of your day. My lot, we're back again on Tuesday night with the 60s, 70s and 80s slot, and of course we wrap it up each and every Tuesday night with the Love Hour. Thanks for the use of your radio. Until then, enjoy the rest of your Sunday. Take care. Bye bye.

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2: Good afternoon, it's Katie Gillen with the news at 2 o'clock. An 85-year-old woman has died following a road traffic collision in Derry yesterday afternoon. The two-vehicle crash occurred on the Windy Hall Road in Coleraine at around 12:30. Officers attended alongside colleagues from other emergency services, but the woman was pronounced dead at the scene. She has been named as Maud Kerr from the McCosquin area. A man aged in his 80s remains in a stable condition in hospital. Police in the north are appealing for witnesses after a bus was hijacked in County Tyrone yesterday afternoon. A man believed to be armed with a knife allowed passengers to get off the bus in Omagh shortly before 1 o'clock, but did not let the driver disembark. The bus was pursued along the A5 before it was eventually stopped in the Strabane area. A man in his 30s was removed from the bus and arrested. One man has been taken to hospital for treatment of his injuries. US President Donald Trump is expected to spend today following the Irish Open at his golf resort in Doonbeg. It comes 24 hours after he sparked a diplomatic row by backing Irish reunification. Barry White reports.
3: This is game number 15.
4: Yesterday, Donald Trump said he would like to see a united Ireland. Today, he's expected to watch two Irish golfers from either side of the border. The president is due to follow Rory McIlroy in a specially built armoured golf buggy before watching tournament leader Shane Lowry later this afternoon. He's then expected to present the Irish Open trophy. Golf broadcaster Shane O'Donoghue will be the master of ceremonies.
5: Well, I don't think he's ever been one to pass the opportunity for a photo op. And I expect him to be there. I expect him to be part of the presentation party.
4: President Trump is due to depart Shannon Airport for the US at around 8 o'clock tonight.
2: Police are appealing for information after several vehicles were set on fire in Derry in the early hours of this morning. The incidents occurred in the Lisfannan and Abbey Street areas at around 2 and 3 o'clock. PS and I are asking anyone who witnessed suspicious activity in the area or who may have relevant CCTV, doorbell or dashcam footage to contact them on 101. Essential cleaning works will take place at reservoirs across Inishowen tomorrow and Tuesday to keep drinking water supplies safe and reliable for local homes and businesses. Tomorrow, Uisce Éireann crews will begin essential reservoir maintenance at Mallintown Reservoir in Culdaff from 8 a.m. Similar works will take place at Umgall and Portahack later in the afternoon. On Tuesday, crews will begin work at Ahawale Drumfries from 8 a.m. before carrying out maintenance at Black Mountain Reservoir, Portahack, on Tuesday afternoon. Uisce Éireann says some customers served by these reservoirs may experience reduced water pressure, temporary discoloration, or intermittent interruptions to their water supply during or shortly after the works. There's been a fall in the number of people travelling on motorways at night following the fatal wrong-way crash on the M9 last month. Analysis from the Sunday Independent shows in the weeks after the crash, which killed five teenagers and seriously injured a family, thousands of fewer trips were made on some of the country's busiest roads compared to a year ago. Molly O'Connor reports.
6: Hourly monitoring of traffic on the Naas Road showed that the number of cars driving between Junction 5 and Junction 6 at midnight the day after the M9 crash halved compared to a year earlier. In Dublin, traffic was down by 40% on the stretch between City West and Rathcoole and 35% between the junctions at Newlands Cross and Kingswood. In the weeks since the M9 crash, there have been 75,000 fewer journeys through Junction 10 on the M50 compared to last year. There have been 45,000 fewer vehicles through Junction 12. However, Transport Infrastructure Ireland says traffic levels can be affected by seasonal factors, such as changes to back-to-school patterns and weather, so it's difficult to measure if wrong-way driving crashes influence how people use roads.
2: The state has spent over €2.75 billion on homelessness services between 2014 and 2025. Of this, charities have been paid more than €1 billion, with the Peter McVerry Trust and DePaul among the top recipients. The latest Department of Housing report shows there are just under 17,500 people living in homelessness accommodation. Private providers drew down almost €1 billion in funds over the same period, mainly for emergency accommodation, according to the Sunday Times. Sinn Féin housing spokesperson Owen O'Brien says government policy needs to shift towards prevention services.
7: This money should be very carefully scrutinised, and not just the money into the voluntary sector, but also the very significant sums of money going to the private sector. Quarterly expenditure reports are published, and both the Public Accounts Committee and the Oireachtas Housing Committee scrutinise this very, very closely. But the reason why the expenditure on emergency accommodation, whether private or voluntary sector, is growing is because there are more people homeless than ever before. And what we actually need to see is a shift in government policy.
2: And now for the weather, mostly cloudy and dry today with a few sunny spells and isolated showers, high temperatures of 17 to 19 degrees. That's all from the newsroom for now. We will be back with another update later this afternoon.

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2: Good afternoon and welcome along to the Highland Radio Sunday Sports Desk for the first time today. It is Mark Gallagher with you from now until 6 o'clock. Ryan Brawley is here as well, keeping me company. And it is Derby Day. It is Derby Day in Scotland. It's Derby Day in Manchester, Inishowen, Towny. And it is well and truly Derby Day in Glenswilly as well. We'll keep you up to date with what is happening in all those places very shortly. But we'll start with the Scottish Derby. Rangers against Celtic in the League Cup quarter-final. Defeat for Celtic. It finished Rangers 3, Celtic 0. Kevin Kelsey and Daniel Neal getting 2 goals for Rangers there. So Celtic knocked out of the League Cup at the quarter-final stage. Derby Day in Manchester, as I say, Manchester United against Manchester City. That game gets underway at Old Trafford at 4:30. That is our feature game. So you still have time to get your text in and guess the score of that game for your chance to win this week's voucher for Michael Murphy Sports and Leisure. So all you have to do is pick up the phone and send your text with your score prediction of that game. United City, 4:30 today. Text your score prediction along with your name and address to 086 60 25000, and if you're correct, you will be in the hat to win this week's €40 voucher. One other game in the English Premier League currently taking place. There's 7 minutes gone in Coventry. It is still Coventry 0, Brighton 0. So, to matters closer to home, a couple of big derbies on in the world of Gaelic games. In Inishowen, intermediate quarter-final between Buncrana and Carrindonagh gets underway at 4:30. We'll be crossing over live to Páraic Kilfoirthy and Brendan Devenny for that game. Kieran Cannon is in Towny this afternoon. He'll be describing matters in Towny, where it is Kilcare against Neave Columba in the Michael Murphy Sports Donegal Senior Football Championship preliminary quarter-final. And the big game of the day, and our feature game here at 2 o'clock on Highland Radio Sunday Sport, the meeting for the second time in this championship of Glenswilly and Termon. That is a senior preliminary quarter-final clash as well. Remember, St Michael's and Sean McCool's booking their spot in the last eight. Kilcare, Neave Columba, Glenswilly and Termon all looking to book their spot in the last eight of the competition. And without further ado, we can cross over live to Park Neave Columba, where it is Glenswilly taking on Termon. And our coverage is brought to you by Oisin Kelly and Brendan Kilcoyne.
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5: We have played 7 minutes and 26 seconds, and we welcome our listeners from Highland Radio Sunday Sport today as well for this eagerly anticipated derby between the rivaling parishes of Glenswilly and Termon. It's a 1-1 game, and on the attack are Glenswilly with Mark Boner, the score of their only point. The point for Termon has come from Darren McDade today. Back it goes to the middle third, where Donald Gallagher has picked it up. Comes to Keelan Kelly. Kelly now sends it down the right-hand side. With a bit of room on this occasion, Dylan McAteer. Dylan McAteer lays it off. It's going to come back to Donald Gallagher now on the 45 in the Termon half. Coming across field, he's got two players lined up over there. One of them is Keelan Dunleavy. Owen Scott's out in the far left wing as well if he wants to use him. He's just popped that one forward, but Termon are harrying very well and defending very well, looking to push the home side back out, which they've done on this occasion. Reid Kelly picks it up once again to Keelan Kelly. Donald Gallagher now is going to size things up and look to pull the strings. Out it goes to Owen Scott, just in front of the clubhouse. Owen Scott's going to head down this left-hand side. Murphy out ahead of Cormac Gallagher. Murphy turns and hooks at it on the right boot, and Murphy sends it over the bar. He makes it look so easy, Michael Murphy. He's got his opening point today. 121 in the championship for Michael Murphy, and the home side, Glenswilly aids in front 2-1.
4: Yeah, brilliant score from Michael. Brilliant finish. Just received the ball in front of him and turned to put it over. We've seen him do that many times over the years. He makes it look a lot easier than it actually is. But good, patient build-up play from Glenswilly. They were moving the tack over from left to right, and thought they'd sucked in enough Termon defenders at one stage to create a bit of space, but Termon defended it really well until Michael got his hands on the ball, and he did it. He did what he does, put it over the bar for a 2-1 lead for Glenswilly.
5: And Termon have the ball now in the middle of the park. Big Bobby McGinnigan picks it up. Jack Elkhorn is coming from deep. Out in this left-hand side is Ryan McFadden now. McFadden has Darragh McDade ahead of him, who's changed flanks. Darragh McDade, the scorer of the sole point so far for Termon in this tie. We've had good passages of play of football, but it hasn't really livened up to the bullen as we were expecting here in these opening minutes, but that can change very, very quickly. A good big crowd in today as well to watch this eagerly anticipated tie. The first of the derbies today, later to come at 4:30. We have Kilcarran Neve Columba. A shot coming in, but that's going to go out to the right and wide. Wide number two for Termon. That came from John James Sweeney. So two wides apiece on the scoreboard. Glenn Swilly are leading here by 2 points to 1. 10 minutes on the clock. And the kick out to come from young Keelan Kern once again. The Glenn Swilly goalkeeper today, looking to see what his options are. The management of Termon calling for time and how long it takes. The target is Dylan McAteer. They go for it. Jack Alcorn gets a hand to it. Connor Cassidy picks up the break. There's an advantage played in favour of Termon. Enda McCormick can't control it. Our referee today, Martin McCormick, is going to pull it back for a free. Just hugging that 45-metre line, and we could see Termon going for two here.
4: Yeah, he could, certainly could. Keeper seemed to be in two minds whether it go short or long. He was looking for someone to come, and it wasn't happening. Went long. Connor Cassidy did really well. Brave got in the breaking ball, and that's going to be a crucial aspect of the game today. And an opportunity now for Ryan McFadden, well within his range, just a yard inside the 45, Oisin.
5: Okay, so Ryan McFadden in the championship, 18 points. He was involved in the two-point scoring last week against Dunlow, looking to get in on the act today. This would be the first two-pointer of the tie if it comes off. Here comes Ryan. Is there enough of a curl on it to come and say that's left or right upright? Yeah, he struck it brilliantly. It just snuck in that right upright. And we've got the first two-pointer of the day. Ryan McFadden has got it. And Termon, the edge in front against their neighbours, 3 points to 2.
4: Yeah, lovely strike. We're free. We had a great angle on it here, Oisin. So we had, and you could just see it just come in at the last minute and just about make it over the bar. Brilliant strike from Ryan McFadden. First two-pointer of the game, as you say, and an important. Them two-pointers are going to be very crucial.
5: Yeah, the short kick out not working out. It's touched on the ground. And Patrick Fagan's got a free here for Termon. But I suspect Darragh McDade is going to take this one and try and put Termon in front here now by 2 points. You would expect Darragh McDade, you could put your house on him, to send this one over the bar. He's already got one today, and if he can convert this, it's just inside. Well, he's going to put it on the line over there in the arc. And
4: he's just inside.
5: Just inside, is it? Yes, just inside. So Darragh McDade's going to try to add another score to this advantage of the visitors here in Park Neve Columba. McDade just cleaning his boots. Here he comes. His run-up's not too long. Strikes it with the left boot. And that one sails over the bar. And you can see there with the reaction of the Termon supporters behind the goal that the white flag is raised once again for a second time for Darragh McDade, as Termon now go 4-2 in front here, Brendan.
4: They certainly do. And, you know, a big problem here for Glenn Swilly, Oisin, is that change of goalkeeper before the match. Dunica Gallagher, who played for the Masters yesterday, picked up an injury. He'd been playing in goals for them all year. So their kick-out strategy is going to be upset. And I'd say Termon are going to put a squeeze in him, make him go along, or force him to do stuff he doesn't want to do, and see if they can get any joy from that.
5: Up they go for it, as Ryan McFadden has picked up the ball, but there's a foul in there by Michael Murphy. And there's going to be a free to Termon here. So there is. Ryan McFadden's on his knees, but I think he's going to be okay. Martin McCormick just having a word with Michael Murphy. We wait to see here. McCormick's just telling everybody to settle down. It is a free to Termon. Oisin Harkin has the ball in his hand. He will take this free. He does have options left and right. McCormick Brady now picks it up. Brady to Cassidy. Back to Brady once again. This is Cormac Gallagher. Gallagher now looking to bring the ball forward. The centre half back for Termon, stepping into the Glenn Swilly half. To Bobby McGettigan. McGettigan is John James Swinney out the right hand side if he wants to use him. Coming back in field, touching with Oisin Harkin now. Jack Alcorn's calling for it. He's a bit of space there, Jack Alcorn. Hugging the sideline is Ryan McFadden. Here comes McFadden, takes the ball, goes for two here. Ryan McFadden, he's already got 1 2-pointer. The high ball goes in. There's a push in there in one of the Glenn Swilly players, and it's going to be a free out. Aaron Reid was the Termon player who committed the foul. It's taken quickly. Donald Gallagher is going to look to work it from deep here, from his own 21. Just chipped forward. And now Reid Kelly looks to work away from Kevin McGettigan and also Jack Alcorn. This is good running by young Kelly. Pops it forward, just too much on it for Michael Murphy, and that's going to go out of play, and it's going to be marked as a third wide of the game for Glenn Swilly, and it stays at a 4-2 fixture here in favour of Termon on Championship Sunday. Our coverage, of course, here on Donegal GA TV and on Stream Sports. And we also have our listeners today as well for Highland Radio Sunday Sport, with our coverage brought to you in association with Highland Motors, the Mountain Top, and Letterkenny. The kick to come now from Emmett Maguire, but it's cut out there, so it is, by the Big Ten. That's Shane Tinney. Not a good kick out by the Terman goalkeeper on that occasion. Glenn Swilly looking to respond to those scores that came from the visitors. They did, of course, have that two-pointer that came from Ryan McFadden, and Dara McDia then followed it up with another score. The home side are looking for a response. Their centre halfback today, Sean Collum. Out it comes to Caelan Kelly now. Caelan Kelly is John James Sweeney in front of him. Goes to the left to Reid Kelly on the edge of the arc. Dangle Day looking to do a bit of movement. Also moving is Cormac Callaghan. Out to Owen Scott out on that left-hand side. Just chipped forward there. As Glenn Swilly have a player in space on the edge of the 21. It's popped under Reid Kelly once again. Terman looking to keep the home side out. Here's Caelan Dunleavy looking for a score, but that goes to the left and wide. He was under pressure. Four wides now for Glenn Swilly. It stays at a two-point advantage to Terman, leading by 4 points to two, and on the clock is almost 16 minutes.
4: Yeah, again, a good bit of pressure by Glenn Swilly, but unable to get the score at the end of it. But be able to work the ball around, looking at Terman too, going man-to-man inside. They're not putting a plus one on Michael on that occasion. And just to create space, they didn't get that opportunity, and he was forced to shoot from an angle that eventually went wide, Oisín.
5: A kick from Maguire down the middle, it goes out to come far, and Enda McCormick has it as well, getting ahead of the corner back there, Mickey Toner. The ball is spilled, it breaks. Marty McCormick says no foul committed. Glenn Swilly have it back with Cormac Gallagher. He's now going to work it up the left hand side. Caelan Kelly screaming for it. Kelly now moving it forward. Bobby McGetting is going to come in with a challenge here. Kelly has to stop and turn. There's the centre half back for support, and Sean Collum. They're going to spread it across field once again. They're lining up on this right hand side. This is Dahigal Day out in a deeper role now. Dylan McAteer is running off his right shoulder. He heads towards the edge of the D. Pops it forward in there to Shane Tinney. Tinney gives it to Reid Kelly. Now it comes back to Dahigal Day. Tinney's going well. He was just showing a bit of the ball there to Oisín Harkin, going, will I have a go here for two? Instead, Caelan Dunleavy has it. Out comes Murphy ahead of Gallagher once again. Murphy has it, gives it to Tinney. Back it comes to Gilday. Gilday goes right, then goes left, steps inside Jack Gallagher, and his one's dropped short. And it's easy enough dealt with there by the Terman goalkeeper.
4: Yeah, again, brilliant build-up play. Working the ball right through the middle. Dahi Gilday would normally put that over the bar. Saw him stretching his hamstring, maybe high up in his hamstring there, as if he has a bit of a twinge or something in it, so maybe that affected him when he was getting the shot away. But again, good build, patient play, and Michael Murphy involved, laying it off to Dahi. Dahi unable to get it over the bar, keeper pulling it from over the crossbar.
5: Oisín Cassidy now has possession for Terman, working it up the right hand side. John James Sweeney is there, but he's been harried and challenged by Donal Gallagher. Sweeney needs to be careful.
4: Advantage
5: played. Gallagher's all over the back of him. Here comes John James Sweeney. Lays it off now to Cassidy. Back it comes to Oisín Harkin. Oisín Harkin to Ryan McFadden. He wants another two here on the outside of the right boot. But Harkin has, or sorry, McFadden has pulled that one to the left and wide. And that's third wide for Terman. So what is it? It's on the wide counts. Glenn Swilly have four wides. Terman have three. On the scoreboard, more importantly, 18 minutes on the clock. Terman have four and Glenn Swilly have two. Terman leading by two. This game, there's just a feeling this game hasn't really come to life yet, Brendan.
4: No, it hasn't really taken off. Both teams playing very controlled, in possession, not taking too many chances, but they're not. Their end product isn't there at the minute. They're creating the opportunities, Oisín, with a couple of poor wides from both sides.
5: The keeper slips with a kick out, but the ball's going to make it towards the middle. Up they go for it, and it's a Glenn Swilly man that has it. It's Caelan Dunleavy who fetched that brilliantly. The target's Dahi Gilday. Gilday out ahead of Oisín Kelly. It slipped inside to Sean Collum. Collum gives it to Reid Kelly. Reid Kelly on the left foot. Reid Kelly drops it over the bar. That's a very well worked score by Glenn Swilly, who have responded. It's now 4-3.
4: Yeah, all coming from that fetch in the middle of the field by Caelan Dunleavy. Direct ball into Michael, laid off to Reid Kelly, and he just clipped.

0: Brian Al Carney went to ground. Marty McCormick was very quick to blow the whistle. Termin are very quick to continue with play. Pat Fagan now is going to take on the fullback over there, and Jimmy McCauley. It's laid off to John James Sweeney, who sends a high one in. Up they go for it. And the ball's going to break away, and Donal Gallagher sweeps it up. But there's real danger in there with the big man Bobby McGettigan in front of the goalkeeper. But Glenn Swilly were able to deal with it. And play continues. Mark Boner now has won a free. Tap and go. In comes Ryan McFadden with the challenge. Boner still holds on to the ball. Gives it to Donal Gallagher. He sends it high looking for Murphy. That's a good delivery. And Murphy turning on to the right boots. And he just doesn't have the height on it. But there is going to be a free in here for Michael Murphy. The challenge coming in from Cormac Gallagher as Murphy went to ground. And this free is going to level up the game here.
1: Yeah, brilliant ball in from Donal Gallagher. First instinct, look up, saw Michael Murphy hit a yard out in front of Cormac Gallagher, played it into him perfectly. Michael was been fouled at the time, wasn't able to get it over the bar, but he's taken it back for free that he'll knock over to put Glenn Swilly on level terms.
0: Yeah, it's a 4-4 game here now with almost 21 minutes played. Michael Murphy gets a second off the tie. He scored 10 against Downings. He's got two here today. It brings his total to 122. And we're watching Emmett Maguire with the kick out to come. These kick outs are so key in the latest version of how the game of Gaelic football is played. And he gets one away short to Patrick Fagan. Oisin Harkin now, deep in his own half. Needs to be careful here as Glenn Swilly look to put on the pressure. Gives it to Cormac Brady. Brady now trying to get through Mark Boner. Brady needs to be careful here. He's bundled over, the ball's on the ground. And in comes Caelan Kelly. Good hard work here by Glenn Swilly. Have got the ball back again. And now Caelan Kelly takes the ball from Tinney. Has popped forward to Murphy. Murphy hanging around the middle now. Owen Scott has it. Heading towards the 45 in the Termin half as the home side look to hit the front here. Termin did have a 4-2 advantage. We're locked at 4-4 at the moment. Donal Gallagher coming across the edge of the D. Gives it to Mark Boner. Boner's already on the score sheet today. The ball's popped back the way where Tinney sweeps it up. Donal Gallagher's going to feed it to young Reid Kelly. He's just moving slowly and looking to see what the options are. Out comes Caelan Kelly. Murphy picks it up now in the edge of the 45. Brilliant block down by Cormac Gallagher. But the spill is picked up now by Glenn Swilly once again. It's kicked forward into Dylan McAteer. Here's Donal Gallagher. Glenn Swilly are back in front. That was a super block by Cormac Gallagher, but it was unfortunate from a Termin point of view. They didn't pick up the spill, and it was Glenn Swilly that punished them.
1: Yeah, but it was all about that turnover right down in front of us here, Oisin. Caelan Kelly involved with it, and Dylan. Both of them working really hard, overturned Cormac Brady, were able to hold possession. Yes, Cormac Gallagher did a brilliant block on Murphy, but the ball fell into Glenn Swilly's hands and they were able to work it to Donal Gallagher, and he put it over the bar. Donal likes to get forward and get them as regular on the Glenn Swilly score sheet.
0: Three unanswered scores by Glenn Swilly have them back in front in this tight championship encounter. It's a 5-4 fixture now to the home side. Termin have it back with Bobby McGettigan. Flick forward to Jack Alcorn, up as far as the 21, on the left foot. Jack Alcorn looking for a response for the visitors, and that one is going to go out of play, and it's going to be marked as another Termin wide, and that would be four wides now for Termin in this opening half. It stays at a 5-4 fixture with Kern to come once again with the kick out now for the home side. Glenn Swilly, he sizes up his kick out and it seems he's going to go this way to this near side, out to the right. Mark Boner's up there, so is Caelan Dunleavy, but Jack Alcorn's the man that plucks it out of there. There's a tap on the head, so he gets a free, looking for the tap and go as well. Martin McCormick just telling him to come back to take that free. He has to come back a bit closer here. Ryan McFadden is going to take the free. The Termin management not happy with the decision there. Play continues. Oisin Harkin now. As Patrick Fagan out in that right-hand side. Here comes Oisin Cassidy off the left shoulder. Cassidy gives it to Bobby McGettigan. It's crowded over on that far side. Enda McCormick looking to find a player and a bit of space, and away goes Fagan. He's got quick feet here, Patrick Fagan. In comes the challenge. Fagan's effort comes off the upright, and that's going to be another wide to Termin. A let off for the home side. It stays at a 1-point advantage to Glenn Swilly. Fagan just couldn't find the target.
1: Yeah, always adds great pace to the Termin attack when he gets on the ball, and just flew in along the wing that time, and just maybe a wee bit out of control, maybe going too fast kind of thing, and just drove it, hit the upright and went wide. Missed another missed opportunity for Termin. Five wides in the first 23 minutes, Oisin. 24 minutes we're into the game. Yeah.
0: 24 and a half minutes played. It's a 5-4 game. The kick out to come from Kern again. This time

0: is going out to the left. Keelan Dunleavy is going to take on Bobby McGilligan. Dunleavy somehow got a hand to it. Glenn Swilly have it back. It's popped forward by Colm. Straight away, high ball and looking for Michael Murphy. Chance of a goal here for Murphy. Murphy into the back of the net. And Glenn Swilly have got a huge score. It was brilliantly worked by Glenn Swilly, particularly around the middle. They knew exactly what to do. Michael Murphy was the target. The goal was on, and he took his opportunity. Now they go four in front here.
1: Boy, did he take his opportunity again. Route 1 football. The ball kicked out into the land of the Giants here in the middle of the park. Keelan Dunleavy won it. Ball was played quickly into Michael Murphy. He knew he had an yard on Cormac Galler. Cormac Galler did get down his boot and got contact on the ball, but Michael had enough on it to put it into the back of the net. Brilliant goal for Glenn Swilly. Direct football from kick out to midfield to full forward.
0: So 1-5 plays four here. We've got just under 5 minutes to go to the break, and Martin McCormick is coming this direction. We have Anthony McCallick just down below us here. Obviously he had seen something that went on. Shane Tinney is the player being spoken to. It's a yellow card, the first of this game to Shane Tinney, so something obviously happened there off the ball, either with Ryan McFadden or Jack Alcorn. I think Ryan McFadden was in there because Dylan McAteer was too. We were too busy watching what was going up the other end of the ground where Michael Murphy scored that goal. We were waiting for something big to come from the big man, and it's coming this first half. The fists go up again. Who's going to pick them up the break? It's Tunney that has it. He goes to ground. It's going to be a free to the home side. They're looking to get on with it quickly. The fullback today for Glen Swinney is Jamie McCauley. McCauley pops it forward into the path of Sean Collum. Back to Keelan Dunleavy, who's having a really, really good first half for the home side here. He's worked hard across the middle of the field, and it was his, I suppose, efforts in the middle of the park which set up that goal for Michael Murphy. Mark Boner in on the scoring act today as well for Glen Swilly, holding on to possession to Owen Scott. Now it's going to come back again to Keelan Dunleavy, and Dunleavy feeds it to Keelan Kelly. Reid Kelly popped forward now. They're going to work it down this left hand side, coming back infield. Chance of another score here for Glen Swilly. Oh, and Mark Boner's effort comes off the uprights. Termini need to be lively, which they are. They need to get rid of the ball here. Oh, they've been caught in possession again.
1: Free out. The referee has signaled a free out there on the initial foul.
0: Terman living dangerously in there. 3 minutes to go here to the break in Parknieve, Columba. And Glen Swilly certainly looking to put the squeeze on here, Brendan.
1: They certainly are, and you have to attribute a lot of the good work being done by the Glen Swilly forwards. They're putting huge pressure on the Terman backs, coming out with the ball, forcing in the odd turnover, and they're getting joy from that, Oisin.
0: Oisin Harkin to take this free now. He's going to lump it high, looking for Bobby McGettigan. McGettigan has it in his grasp. Gets round Donal Gallagher. In comes Keelan Dunleavy with a... Oh, what a challenge by Keelan Dunleavy. The ball pops out. Donal Gallagher has it for Glen Swilly. Keelan Dunleavy's having a super game for Glen Swilly this afternoon. It's going to be a free to the home side.
1: He certainly is. As is this man on the ball, Donal Gallagher, getting an awful lot of ball. But the work rate from the Glen Swilly players is way, way above what we're seeing from Terman at the minute. So they're hungry for turnovers, and they're getting great success from that.
0: Dylan McAteer working it down the right-hand side. Back it comes now to Cormac Callaghan. Cormac Callaghan here. Keelan Kelly, the experienced Keelan Kelly, to the young Kelly in the field. This is Reid Kelly. He is among the scorers today as well. Cormac Callaghan once again now looking to see what they can pull from the age of the 45. Mark Boner. Boner now just moving it forward at his own pace as Glen Swilly get themselves set up. Over it comes once again here now, just down below us. On the right-hand channel, the Reid Kelly. Signal comes to spread it across the fields, and back out comes Keelan Dunleavy. Dunleavy now looking to get it moving again for Glen Swilly. Needs to be careful here. That was good work by Terman. They have it back, and here comes Oisin Harkin. And have they caught Glen Swilly napping here? They've outnumbered them, that's for sure. Here comes Oisin Harkin. Harkin's going to pop it forward. Chance for Dara McDade now, going for goal, but it's blocked down there. Oisin Harkin has it, shows the dummy, sticks it over the bar. And Terman have got something from it, but they were looking for more. It is a point, so it's that goal that's separating the sides. Now we're into the closing minute of the half.
1: Yeah, turning the ball up in their own 45, and then three of them making a burst up the field, supporting each other. The ball eventually worked its way to Darren McDade. He was blocked. Oisin Harkin did brilliant initially. He sold the wee dummy, sold a couple of Glen Swilly players out. He was trying to place it in the top right hand corner. Didn't happen for him, went over the bar. They come away with a score in any case.
0: Okay, so we're going to have a change here coming in. Kane McMenamin who was a surprise omission from the starting 15 of Terman, is coming into the tie with a minute to go to the break. And it's for Bobby McGettigan, who's injured. Him and Keelan Dunleavy collided with Dunleavy going in and dispossessed him of the ball, and Bobby McGettigan's hurt. It's a plus that they get Keane McMenamin in, but it's a huge blow that Bobby McGettigan's been hauled off here.
1: Yeah, big loss. I don't know how serious the injury is. Maybe they might try and patch him up, get him back in the second half, actually. But when you have a sub of the calibre of Keane McMenamin in the game, it's a big sub to be able to make.
0: Okay, the kick out comes up, they go for it again, and just everything's going the way of Glenn Swilly at the moment. They're getting the lucky breaks too. Up the line it goes to Keelan Kelly. Is Murphy going to be the target? He's got his hand in the air. He wants the ball in. In the meantime, Dylan McAteer takes a shove to the back. The referee says there was no foul, and it was a fair enough shoulder according to Martin McCormick. And now there's a Terman player that's on the deck. On the clock, we've got 30 seconds played of time added on at the end of the opening half. And John James Sweeney is it that's down there, that's just getting a bit of air, gasping for air. He's wondered about after a challenge went in, but we could see that the pace that Glenn Swilly were bringing to that attack, that they were looking for something out of it, but it didn't materialise. And the Terman defence, they worked hard and they kept their shape and they got the ball back, and Fagan has it now here just down below. It's chipped up the line. Dar McDade out ahead of Cormac Callaghan. There's a tug in the jersey there. The referee didn't see it. And down goes the Glenn Swilly player with a push in the back, and Cormac Callaghan. And it's going to be pulled way up the field now because Patrick Fagan stupidly pulled the jersey of Cormac Callaghan. And the ball is going to be brought right back up now before we get the halftime whistle. And Michael Murphy is going to take a free. Ryan McFadden's just going to have a word with the referee, and we're waiting to see what Martin McCormick is going to do here. He's on the radio to his linesman, but it is going to be a free. Yeah, just inside the 45.
1: The referee has a lot of assistance on the sideline today, with the linesman, actually. Yeah. He's getting a lot of neutral advice.
0: Yeah. Okay, so we're going to have the free from Michael Murphy. He pops this one over. It's a two-point game. It's a two-point score, rather, and it makes it a five-point game. We just won 2-pointer today. That came from Ryan McFadden for Terman. Is Murphy going to get his first of the day? 1-5-5. 2 minutes into additional time at the end of the first half. Here comes Michael Murphy on the right boot, and that one just sails over the bar. A lovely strike from Murphy, and a score which puts the home side up by 5 points, with the halftime whistle to come, and Terman being punished for a silly mistake.
1: To be fair to the referee, I think he's done a really good job in the first half, done very well. But you give Michael Murphy a free, and that's a situation there. He'll put it over the bar. Lovely stroke of the ball, just what you've come to expect from Michael Murphy down through the years, and opens up a 5-point lead going in at half time. Referee blows his whistle for the half.
0: We have the break here. 35 minutes played, 1-7 plays 5. 2.5 minutes added on by our referee at the end of the half, who's just been spoken to by Ryan McFadden as they leave the field of play. Michael Murphy with that 2-pointer, of course, on the goal as well, which was huge. The last two scores for Glenn Swilly have been Murphy's goal and Murphy's 2-pointer. Murphy goes into the changing room. When I look at it, he's got 1-4 of the 1-7 total. Donal Gallagher, Reid Kelly and Mark Boner also on the score sheet for Glenn Swilly. Dara McDade, Ryan McFadden with a 2-pointer, Dara McDade with another score, and also Oisin Harkin with a point. That's the 5 for Terman, but those two scores towards the end of the half, the goal in 25, the 2-pointer in 32, they've been huge for the home side, Brendan.
1: Oh, they have indeed, Oisin, yeah. And listen, Michael, you know, from a limited supply, if you're Cormac Gallagher, you're going to the dressing room thinking, do you know, I thought I did all right on this man in the first half, but Michael still goes in with 1-4 in his back pocket, so he does, and, you know, just getting them opportunities. The goal was brilliantly finished. Of course, that score there got a brilliant point over the other side. But it's the work rate of Glenn Swilly all over the field. It's absolutely enormous, so it is. Particularly around the middle of the park, so it is with, you know, Mark Bonner. Keelan Dunleavy is having a huge game between winning ball in the air, getting down, winning that dirty ball on the floor, and also Donald Galler. Them three are giving the platform to Glenn Swilly around the middle third to be able to be on the front foot more than they're defending, and they have the 1-7 on the board as a result of that, Oisin.
0: So It's halftime here in Parknieve, Columba, in the preliminary round of the Michael Murphy Sports and Leisure Donegal Senior Football Championship. Up for grabs today is, of course, a place in the quarterfinals. The loser, well, their championship will come to an end. As things stand, it's the home side, Glenswally, who lead their neighbours and rivals, Termon, by 5 points at the break. It's Glenswally 1-7, Termon 5. We'll be back real soon with second half commentary.
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3: Yeah, work to do for Termon in the Michael Murphy Sports Senior Football Championship preliminary quarter-final clash at Parknieve, Columba. Glenswally 1-7, Termon 5 points at the break. Later on, Kilcar go head-to-head with Neve Columba. We'll have updates from that game in a short while. And both, all four of Glenswally, Termon, Kilcar and Neve Columba looking to join St Michael's and Sean McCool's in the last eight of the competition, after St Michael's were 218 to 116 winners over Four Masters last night, and Sean McCool's claiming a 315 to 211 win over Downings, also in the preliminary quarterfinal round of the Senior Championship. And when we come back after this short break, we're going to hear from St Michael's joint manager Cathal Sweeney and the Sean McCool's joint manager Damien Devaney.
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3: 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A quick look at the English Premier League. The early game today, the 2 o'clock kickoff, 30 minutes. 39 minutes gone. It is Coventry 0, Brighton 1. Charalampos Kostoulis with the goal on 35 minutes, given the away side an early lead in that game. 40 minutes on the clock, around 5 minutes to go to half time. And the other game today is the Manchester Derby. Old Trafford is the venue. Manchester United taking on Manchester City. And that is our forecast game here on Highland Radio Weekend Sport. So all you have to do to be in with a chance of winning a nice €40 voucher for Michael Murphy Sports is simply text your score prediction along with your name and address to 086 60 25000. And if you're correct in your prediction, the winner will be in the hat. You could be in the hat to win that €40 voucher for Michael Murphy Sports. So still a couple of hours to get your text in, but the lines will close just before kickoff at 4:30. Manchester United, Man City, score prediction along with your name and address 086 60 25000 for your chance to win this week's Michael Murphy Sports voucher. Now, before we go back to last night's action in Gaelic games, I want to tell you about the LGFA Senior Championship quarterfinals this morning. The ladies' quarterfinals all played this morning. Glenfinn coming out on top against Ira Ballyshannon. 419-28 is how that game finished. A big win for Glenfinn. St Junan's also through to the semi-finals. They were 110-18 winners over Moville in Moville. Termon, no strangers to the latter stages of the competition. 217-37 winners over Nivora Lower Rosses. And Dunloe also booking their passage through to the last four. They were 311-17 winners over Niamh Nall. So the ladies' senior semi-finalists are Glenfinn, St Junan's, Termon and Dunloe. Quick update in the intermediate relegation semi-final. I'll get to that in just a second, but we're going to go back to last night's action in the Michael Murphy Sports Senior Football Championship preliminary quarter-final in Donegal Town. St Michael's came out on top on a scoreline of 2 goals and 18 points to Foremasters 116. Donegal star Michael Langan having a huge impact in that game. And afterwards, Cathal Sweeney, the joint manager of St Michael's, gave his thoughts to Stream Sport.
11: We knew coming up here that we could take it down to the last 10 minutes, as we'd done a few weeks back in the group stages. And listen, we aired out a few things from that game, and we knew that if we stuck to the game plan, that going down that stretch, if we were thereabouts, we had the players, the scorers, to get us over the line. So listen, thankfully that's the way it worked out, and in fairness to the boys out there, they've been a massive shift there today, from 1 to 18 boys, the boys came off as well. So, you know, I think coming up here, everybody has written off, like, but inside the camp, we knew our strength, we knew the weaknesses that we had to improve on, because in fairness, the boys have been playing well the group stages, and we're just unfortunate to come out of the wrong side of the result in a few of them games, like. So we knew we weren't playing bad, but we knew we had to get better today if we're looking to get a result. When you have a player the calibre of Michael Langan around the middle there, he's just absolutely unbelievable with his the kickouts he caught, the scores he kicked. But not only that, like, you had Daniel McLaughlin, Martin McIlhenny, Michael McGinley, and then the younger boys as well. Like, and, you know, I suppose it's no secret that we are an ageing team in that, and everybody kind of focuses on that, but I have to give credit to a lot of the younger boys in there, you know, your Carlisses, your Collins, Kyle McGarvey, young Finn in there for his first championship debut there this season, and, you know, he was excellent there as well. So listen, we got things right. We wanted to be in the quarterfinals, and we're in the quarterfinals, so we're happy with that. We've had a couple of good campaigns there, and I suppose this season, as you mentioned there at the start, like, we have had a lot of injuries, and we're boys playing with a lot of injuries out there, and credit to them, they're putting their bodies on the line. And I suppose that's the great thing about the squad of players, like, to make the decisions easy for me and Raymond, because they're coming telling us they want to be on the pitch regardless of the injury, and there is a couple of boys with serious injuries. So listen, that's what it's all about. That's what it's all about, and that's what it takes. And we're into the quarterfinals, and we're not getting ahead ourselves or nothing. We're into the last 8. So listen, it's another box ticked off, and we'll aim now to see who we get in the draw, and we'll just take it from there.
3: That is St Michael's joint manager Cathal Sweeney in conversation with Stream Sport after last night's win over Foremasters. Sean McCool's also booked their spot in the last 8. They were 315-211 winners over Downings. We'll hear from their boss Damien Devaney in just a second. But back to that intermediate relegation semi-final. It has gone to extra time between Red Hughes and Milford. Red Hughes led this game 11-6 at half time, but a late 2-pointer rescued the game for Red Hughes. Milford stormed back into the game in the second half and led 16-14 heading into the closing stages. But as I say, Dylan Dorian for Red Hughes stepping up with a late 2-pointer, and that game has gone into extra time. And if I have a quick look at how matters are going in extra time, 7 minutes gone in the first half and Red Hughes hold a slender lead. It is now 18-17 in favour of the Killigordon outfit. Now back to that game last night. Sean McCool's putting in a big performance against Downings at Sean McCool Park. Oisín Gallan hitting all three goals for Sean McCool's in their 3:15 to 2:11 win over Nadunov. And after the game, our own Jermaine Doherty caught up with winning manager Damien Devaney.
12: Damien, we're going to be up against it tonight against a very, very talented Downing's team, and certainly played well at times in that game, but McCool's were always in control.
13: Yeah, you know, we had to play very well. Our attacking game had to be very good because their attackers were top class. You know, even the, I think, two as good of goals as you'll see from them, the two McGrathys and Paddy obviously inside, so that was always going to take a lot of marking. But no, we're delighted that, you know, Oisin had a very good game, got in the goals inside, all worked well. We were probably disappointed at half time. We missed a few scores, you know, in and around the scoring area. But in all fairness, now we're absolutely delighted just to get the win and get out of there.
12: Yeah, because there were only 6 points between the sides at half time. Damien, you've got a penalty just before half time. But I would suggest the two goals from Oisin Gallen in the early stages of the second half more or less decided this issue.
13: Aye, they did. Aye, but you just never know the way the game is now. You know, we saw them against Glenties early in the championship, and they went in at half time 6 points down, and they probably should have won that game. They were two up near the end, so you know they're never going to go away. And I know SP and Cookie are obviously involved there, and I've worked with SP in the past, so they're always going to be fit and full of fight and full of pride, so it was always going to go down to the wire, and they kept fighting in fairness. But we just had that, like, our attacking play was really, really sharp at times, and we got the few extra scores just that made us safe, yeah, near the end there.
12: And it shows the win over Glenswilly last weekend was so important, wasn't it, Damien? Because it made sure that you were in a preliminary quarter final, made it count tonight, got the job done against Downing's, and all of a sudden back into the last eight of the championship.
13: Yeah, and that's what it was all about from day one. You know, we're only where we wanted to be and where we expected to be. With two good performances against Unions and Guidoor, but going into the Glenswilly game, we knew they were going to count for nothing unless we got the job done last week. So we were well up for it last week. You would have been very happy with how the boys trained during the week. You know, we'd be delighted with just the atmosphere around the camp and that, and competition for places too. And we knew we'd get a performance. You know, it was a bit sloppy at times, a few things that we definitely need to work on, but that's probably a good place to be going into a quarter final, you know, off the back of a good performance, still having things to work on, you know.
12: Yeah, and a 2 week break now. The draw for the quarter finals will be made tomorrow night. It's an open draw, Damien, so you just don't know what lies ahead.
13: No, you haven't a clue. Hey, if the draw so far hasn't been overly kind to us, so we'll not expect anything great. But when you get to this stage, it's going to be competitive, it's going to be tight, it's going to be real. Like, all teams are set up well now, very professional in how they do things, and no matter who you get, it's going to be a very tough game. But we're just delighted to be in quarterfinal.
12: And this time last year in the quarterfinal, beaten by St Michael's, probably well beaten on the day. Do you feel you're in a better position this year? Do you feel you are more capable of challenging and maybe getting into the last four?
13: I suppose I wasn't involved last year, so I can't really comment on that, but I know there's a freshness amongst us at the moment. The boys went into that game last year maybe with a few injuries and that. I know from talking to Gary, a few of the main men were probably out injured, but where we are at the moment, we're very fresh. The heads are fresh, the bodies are fresh, so you know, I think it's as good a place as you could be going into it. With a full panel to pick from tonight, and we'll hopefully now seem to have got through it okay. Maybe Luke's got a wee bit of a knock, but we took him off precautionary, so we should have a full squad the next night as well, which will be very positive.
3: There you go. That is Damien Devaney, the Sean McCool's joint manager, in conversation with Highlands' Jermaine Doherty after Sean McCool's putting 3:15 past Downing's last night. Oisin Gallen with three goals for Sean McCool's. It finished 3:15 to 2:11 in favour of the Ball Buffet Club at Sean McCool Park last night. St Michael's joining McCool's in the quarterfinals. They were 2:18 to 1:16 winners over Four Masters. The relegation picture, our draw are safe in the senior championship for another year, but it's not that way for Killybegs. Our draw came out on top in their clash yesterday afternoon in Kilcarrett. Finished our draw 1 goal and 15 points. Killybegs 1 goal and 14 points. In the other relegation semi-final, Iruha Ballyshannon coming out on top against Glenfinn. That game finished in our draw yesterday evening. Iruha Ballyshannon 1 goal and 13 points. Glenfinn 15 points. So either Killybegs or Glenfinn will be relegated to intermediate football next season. Killybegs against Glenfinn. That will be your relegation playoff, with the losers relegated. Now, yeah, as I said, St Michael's and Sean McCool's booked their spot in the quarterfinal of the senior championship. As we know from the group stages, they join Neave Connell, St Union's, Dunlow, Gidore, and now we have St Michael's and Sean McCool's. And today, Glenswilly are taking on Termina Park, Park Neave Columba at half time. It is 1-7 to 5 points in favour of Glenswilly. We'll be rejoining the second half coverage in that game very shortly, and then later on we'll have updates from the last of the quarterfinal, the preliminary quarterfinal between Kilcar and Neave Columba. That is in Tony, and Kieran Cannon will have updates from that one. We'll also, from 4:30, be going live to Páirc Kilfarty and Brendan Devaney for Buncrana's clash with Carrick Donagh in the intermediate quarter final. That is as you are in the world of Gaelic games, but let's switch to golf. And as the fourth and final day at Dunbeg in the Irish Open, Shane Lowry has taken a 4-shot lead into the final day. And for the very latest as they're underway at Dunbeg, we can now hear from Ray Scott.
14: Shane Lowry has continued where he left off yesterday with a superb 16-foot birdie at the opening hole to move to 17-under. And when Jakob Skov-Olesen left his 14-footer opportunity on the lip, the gap is now 5 strokes. With Joakim Niemann only managing par at the opening hole, he remains 9-under. Alex Fitzpatrick and Rasmus Nergard Pedersen have all picked up 3 birdies to move into a group on 7-under. Disappointment for Tom McGibbon, who found sand on the opening hole. He failed to get up and down, so he's now 6-under. Former champion Sergio Garcia is charging through the field, 6-under for the day, and in that group on 6-under par. Liam Nolan remains 2-under through 11, while Rory McIlroy is back in the clubhouse, his best round of the week producing a 67, and he's finished his tournament on 1-under. Ray Scott at the Amgen Irish Open at Dunbeg.
3: It's time to head back to Park Neave Columba. They are just underway at the start of the second half. It's Glenn Swilly taking on Terman in the Donegal Senior Football Championship preliminary quarter final. We rejoin the coverage of Oisin Kelly and Brendan Kilcoyne. And as we join the coverage, it is Glenn Swilly 1-7. Terman 5 points with almost 32 minutes on the clock.
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0: Sticks it into the middle where young Reid Kelly is there. They've changed channel here. They're going down the right-hand side. It's Dahi Gilday. There's a room for Gilday to have a go. He's just popped it forward. Back it comes now to Mark Boner, the midfielder. He got 1 point in the first half. Looking for a score here in the second half, and he's got it as well. He got the opening point of the game for Glenn Swilly on 4 minutes, and now a couple of minutes into the second half, he's got the opening score for them in the second half as well, as that five-point advantage is restored.
1: Yeah, brilliantly worked score from Glenn Swilly there. Lovely necklace of passes. Dahi Gilday involved the ball, eventually working his way to Mark Boner, who seems to be covering in every square inch of the pitch today, and he was at the end of the move and was left with the easy task of putting it over the bar for them.
0: And we also welcome back our listeners on Highland Radio Sunday Sport this afternoon, and indeed if you're tuned in as well on Donegal GA TV in association with streamsport.ie. We've got blanket coverage of the championship on Derby Sunday. High one and looking for Murphy. Oh, brilliant by Murphy. He's caught the ball. He turns on to the left boot, and Michael Murphy has won a free. That ball went out to the left and wide, but it is going to be a free. Murphy doing very, very well, with some impressive football once again, and a group of, I think it was about 4 Terman players in there, was there, Brendan?
1: There were, certainly. Yeah. He was well covered. He rose above them all and plucked it out of the sky, but just couldn't get the shot on target, but he knew he had the free anyway. But a real long ball in from Sean Collum, the centre half back, more a hit and hope on. But when you know Michael Murphy is in there, you know there's a fair chance that he's going to take it down.
0: Michael Murphy is going to take this free. It's simple enough for the big man. Kicking into the road end of the ground here. Here comes Murphy on the right boot. That one is high. It's over the bar. The white flag is going to be raised. Michael Murphy takes his total to 1-5 today. And the kick out to come from Emmett Maguire, with Glenn Swilly now for the first time in this tie having a 6-point advantage. We are almost 5 minutes into the second half. The kick to come from Maguire. We wait to see what the tactic's going to be. He's going to go long. Here comes the signal. Aaron Reid is the target on this occasion. Overcomes Reid. Up he goes. Keelan Delevy gets his hands to it. But it's Glenn Swilly, who again have won the midfield battle. Again, the ball's looking for Murphy, and it goes from Gilday. Goes to ground. Murphy gets back on his feet. Gives it to Keelan Kelly, the veteran. Keelan Kelly looking for a score. And that one has gone wide. So a let-off for Terman. And Glenn Swilly will be disappointed that they didn't get the score on that occasion. That would have been a 7-point tie, but it stays at 6.
1: Yeah, but again, you can see Glenn Swilly showing that desire around the middle of the park on that occasion. Like, it was Jamie McCauley diving on the break, able to work the ball through. Dahi Gilday, I think it was then, that put the ball into Michael, out again in front of Cormac Gallagher, and laid a lovely ball off, but no score for Glenn Swilly on that occasion.
0: This time, Terman do win one of the midfield battles with Ryan McFadden running the ball. Mark McCormick stopped play. I don't know, but he's been instructed to move back. Possibly a free to be taken. But anyway, play continues. Oisin Cassidy comes to this near side to John James Swinney. Swinney now looks up to see what the movement's like ahead of him. Swinney looking for Cian McMenamin. McMenamin needs to release the ball, but he's challenged there by Mike Boner. free for Terman. Oisin Harkin now picks it up again. Harkin sends that one and looking for Jack Alcorn. Reid Kelly is close on the hip. Alcorn passes the ball back to Harkin once again. He's looking to size things up. Gives it to Alcorn. Alcorn coming across the 45, looking to get away from Donal Gallagher, which he does. He wants another score here. That one's chipped in. It's caught by the keeper, who just comes off the post. Curran seems to have hurt himself there in a collision with the left post in the Glen Swilly goal, but he dealt with it well, and they've got it out to safety, so they have, and they're going to work it up the right-hand channel with the centre half-back that is Sean Collum today. The full-back for them is Jamie McCauley. McCauley looking to step through Dara McDade. McDade commits the foul. Tap and go by McCauley. Play continues. But now the referee, Mark McCormick, is going to tell him to move it back once again.
1: Yeah, let him go initially, I thought. But then actually told him to bring it back. But really good goalkeeping from the young Curran lad in goals. Did well to catch that ball. Was under huge pressure. It was dropping slow on top of him. Worked the ball out to Mikey Toner in the corner. Mikey was able to evade the tackle, get it to Jamie. Jamie was then eventually fouled by Dara McDade. But again, you see Glen Swilly back in possession. You can see their urgency. Off the ball, they're fighting for everything. They're looking to get it back in possession, so they are, and they're just showing the more desire all over the field, Oisin.
0: Yeah, the advantage is played again in favour of Glen Swilly, but Galen Dunleavy's looking for a two-pointer. Here he kicks a huge ball high in the air, but it goes out to the right and wide. And the referee's going to pull this back for the free, which is just inside the Terman half, so the ball will be back into the hands of Glen Swilly again.
1: Yeah, and again, something that's annoyed me this last few weeks, Oisin, is these advantages seem to be going on for an awful long time. The player moves a couple of phases up the field, they get the shot away, but the referee brings it back. It's obviously in the rule book that they have that discretion to do that, but I think it's something that needs to be looked at.
0: Okay, we're going to have a substitution here as well. Mark Collum, who got 3 points in the round one encounter between these two sides, is going to come in. We wait to see who he will be taking the place of. In the meantime, Keelan Dunleavy is going to take this free for Glen Swilly, just on the edge of the Terman half. And here comes Glen Swilly once again. Kieran Cassidy is also going to come in for Terman too as he goes down to hand in the slip. Play continues down the right hand side, and Terman looking to keep Glen Swilly out. It's with Tinney again. Tinney goes to is it Gallagher coming across field? Keelan Kelly now finds Owen Scott. Scott chips it up the line because it's Mark Boner actually was coming across and has continued his run down this left hand side. Good running by Boner coming across that 18. Four Terman players around him. Gets the ball off to Murphy. Murphy's going to look to hook at it with the right boot, does he? Gives it to young Reid Kelly just on the edge of the arc. Del McAteer's ahead of him. He's more than likely going to come back here now to Donal Gallagher. The next break and play, there's going to be a substitution on either side. Keelan Kelly once again just holding on to the ball, looking up to see what the movement's like. Gallagher's continued his run ahead of him. Shane Tinney is there as well. Owen Scott's down in the pocket if he wants to give it to the wing forward for Glen Swilly. On the loop around now comes Scott. He stops, turns left and right, and Cormac Gallagher gives it back to Kelly once again. Kelly now is in trouble here. He needs to be careful. He needs to release the ball. Terman defending very, very well. Somehow Kelly got the ball away. Somehow Scott has it back, and here come Glen Swilly. This is Collum now, and he just chips it over the bar. Sean Collum, the centre halfback, got his first today. And now Glen Swilly, the edge in front even more. 110-6. The last three scores have come from Glen Swilly. They now lead by 7, and there's going to be two changes here to come as well.
1: Yeah, and initially I thought that Keelan Kelly held the ball for a long time in the corner, who's been put under huge pressure by the Terman defence, but he was eventually able to release it in some lovely interlink play then between Sean Collum and Owen Scott. Lovely interlink play between Sean Collum and Owen Scott. Owen Scott was up along the line, along the end line, and Sean Collum put it over the bar for a lovely score for Glen Swilly.
0: Okay, in go the changes. Right, for the home side, Mark Collum goes in, Shane Tinney comes off, and Enda McCormick is off for Terman, and young Kieran Cassidy goes in up top for Terman. That's now three of the Cassidy brothers all in the pitch playing championship football for the visiting Terman side. The kick out goes towards the middle, up goes Keelan Dunleavy, but the referee was saying that he had a hand on the back of one of the players. It's going to be a free to Terman. Terman need to dig deep here. They need something. They've 10.5 minutes played in the second half, and they find themselves trailing by 7 points. The visitors need a big score. Kian McManaman gives it to Alcorn. Now Connor Cassidy is going to work it up this right-hand channel. Cassidy steps on to the 45. Fagan's ahead of him if he wants to use him. Coming back across field, gives it to Kane McMenamin. Jack Alcorn's off the shoulder. He runs over the arc, gives it to Dara McDade on the left foot, and Dara McDade's effort goes over the bar. Terman have got a score here. Dara McDade has got his third off the tie. It's back to a 6-point advantage. 1-10 plays 7.
1: Yeah, and a much needed score from Terman. So as you know, they really had to work very, very hard for that. Jack Alcorn looks to be the man that can get them back into this game. He looks to be sharp, he looks to be on it. They need to get him on more ball, but a good finish from Dara McDade on the loop.
0: The kick is going to come from Kern, the Glenswilly goalkeeper, once again. He's coming to this near side. It's hanging in the air. Up goes Mark Boner. Boner calls his mark. And Boner's going to send it across field. He's asking about much of the guys over that far side. But they're able to deal with it. They get possession back. The cornerback today is Cormac Callaghan there. He's chipped forward into the other cornerback, Mikey Toner. Toner's delivery is not good, however. John James Sweeney was standing in the right spot at the right time. Terman have it back. The advantage is played. Here's Oisin Harkin now to Kane McMenamin. McMenamin gives it back to Harkin. Harkin's going to come out to this right-hand side, is he? Thought about having a go for two. Gives it on to Dara McDade. McDade trying to turn on Boner. And Boner has it back for Glenswilly. McDade just couldn't control it at the last second. Then Levy chips it up the line to Keelan Kelly. Kelly out ahead off Cormac Brady. And now Glenswilly are looking to move the ball forward with Donald Gallery. Just took his eye off it for a second. He has it back in his grasp once again. Murphy has the hand up looking for it. Here it comes to Scott. Scott's going to give it to Dunleavy. Well, Dunleavy pumping into Murphy. Cormac, or Stahi Gilday actually brings it back out to Owen Scott. And now here's Donald Gallery once again. They're changing tack. They're going down the right-hand flank in front of the clubhouse and the covered terraced area over on the far side off the pitch. A huge crowd here for this championship game, and interesting to note that there's a lot of neutrals here from this side of the county up to watch this one today. A number of St. Michael's men are here after their big victory against Four Masters yesterday in Donegal Town, and this tie here between these two parishes of Glenswilly and Terman seen as one of the ties of the round, that is for sure. And it goes to Murphy. Murphy again out ahead of Cormac Gallagher, needs to lay it back to Scott. Scott gives it to Murphy. Murphy's going to turn around, hook on that right boot, and Murphy has put that one wide. It's a wide for Michael Murphy. He says it's gone over the bar. Marty McCormick says it's gone. Keelan Kelly says it's over the bar, but the decision is it's a wide ball. That would be wide number 7 for Glenswilly, and it stays at a 6-point advantage to the home side.
1: Yeah, brilliant work, brilliant interlink play between Owen Scott and Michael Murphy. Moan spotted that Michael again was out in front of his man, played a lovely ball into him. Michael went down his knee, gave it back to Owen, back to Michael, and Michael just then under a bit, maybe unbalanced Oisin, and it just tailed left at the post and wide. Michael was adamant that it was over the bar. Umpire says no.
0: Yeah, and Kane McMenamin just got stamped on the ankle there, so he did in that collision. He's back on his feet, he's okay. Oisin Harkin is going to take the free. And Martin McCormick is having a word with his linesman. It is going to be a free to Terman on the edge of their own half. And you get a feeling things are starting to get ramped up here, so they are, Brendan.
1: Certainly are, yeah. Oisin Murray, over 40 minutes in the second half, 16 minutes to play. So much at stake here. Both teams going full throttle for it.
0: And the visiting support not at all happy with that challenge on Kieran Cassidy. They thought that the young cornerback Toner had come in at a bad angle and committed a foul. But the referee, Martin McCormick, said it was a Glenswilly ball. The play could continue, that there was no free there, no foul committed. And Glenswilly have it back with Sean Cullum. Score of the point in the second half for the home side. Young Reid Kelly crossed to Owen Scott now. Scott now looking up to see what the options are. Michael Day is ahead of him. Michael Murphy and Mark Cullum are standing there in front of the goals up the top end. In the meantime, Michael Day brings it back out round the middle. Keelan Kelly's there, he wants to use him, but it's into Cormac Callaghan, who steps into space on the edge of the arc, on the edge of the D. He's got runners over on the right-hand side. Here comes Mark Boner, but it spins off the boot. There's a Gary Owen up and under. She's going to drop and stay in play. They get a hand to it. Who picks up the break? It's Ryan McFadden for Terman, who was brave in getting the ball, looking to feed it to Jack Alcorn. In comes the challenge from Keelan Dunleavy. But now Keelan Dunleavy is going to go under the book of Martin McCormick after a couple of heavy challenges in the last number of minutes. There's the second yellow card of the game, and it's gone to a second Glenswilly player. And Caelan Dunleavy is the player who gets yellow, and Jack Alcorn's going to get a bit of treatment for a knock on the back.
1: Yeah, you have to say, though, all in all, the game has been played in a good, hard spirit, Ashton. There's been nothing too much untoward in it. See Terman looking to get another couple of subs in here. They know they need to freshen it up. They're struggling. They're 6 points in arrears. They were 5 points behind at half time, and they haven't. That gap has widened. So they know that they're 50 minutes to do something here.
0: We're going to have Aidan Sweeney introduced to the game, and also coming in as well is young Rory Conan. So 21 and 23 will come in. We'll get confirmation of the changes in just a second, with the free to be taken by Oisin Harkin again. And I think they're going to go now with the changes yet. So it looks to be Oisin Harkin is one of the Terman players that's coming off. And the other one is going to be, as I take a look around, to see who's moving. So it's Conaghan for Harkin. And 21 is going for Kevin McGettigan's actually making his way off. So Aidan Sweeney's coming in for Kevin McGettigan. So that's the changes from a Terman point of view, as they look to find something in this tie. With 30 minutes to go, they are currently trailing by 6 points. It is 110 place 7. With the free to be taken by Terman, Connor Cassidy has it. And now everyone starts to move. Kim McMenamin is going to take this free. It's sent high forward, and it goes straight to a Glenswilly player. They'll be hugely disappointed with that. Connor Cassidy was the player who took the free. Caelan Kelly now has it, feeds it to Donald Gallagher once again. Donald Gallagher coming back across to Kelly, and Glenswilly will know if they just hold on to possession and play the game that the way they want to, they will be progressing to the quarterfinals. There's a foul committed in there by Cormac Brady, but play again continues, and the delivery into Michael Murphy, but it's cut out by Jack Alcorn, and again it's going to be pulled back by Martin McCormick, and it's going to be a free round about 50 metres out for Glenswilly. We wait to see if they're going to have a go from distance here. Yep, the big man Murphy's coming. He's going to go for two. Caelan Kelly just places the ball for him on the ground.
1: Make life easier for him. Again, Oisin, brilliant work from Mark Bonner. It was him that intercepted that Cian McMenamin free kick. There was nothing showing for Cian. He just had to let it up. Of course, who was there? Mark Bonner. It was also Mark Bonner that intercepted the Darren McDade go half goal chance here when he was in. He's covering every inch of the ground. He's been absolutely superb for Glenswilly today.
0: Murphy goes short, gives it to Caelan Kelly. The return to Murphy. Murphy spreads it out now to Owen Scott. Owen Scott's going to have a go here on the right boot, but that's going to be marked as a wide number eight for Glenswilly. It stays at a 6 point advantage. 18 and a half minutes on the clock, with Emmett Maguire to come with a kick out. It goes slightly out to the right. Up goes Aaron Reid, up goes John James Sweeney, but again the break, as it's been for most of the day, has been picked up by the Glenswilly men. But they make a hash of this on this occasion. Rory Conan does well to get his hands on it, won a free as well. Free's taken quickly by Aaron Reid. Cian McManaman now sends it forward looking for Cassidy. As touched on the ground by a Glenswilly player, is it? No, nope. Martin McCormick says no. Looked like it from here. Anyway, play continues. Somehow Terman have it back. Darren McDade gets it out to Ryan McFadden. McFadden inside the D looking for a score in the right boot, and McFadden sticks it between the posts, and Terman have got another score. That's now back-to-back scores for Terman, and Ryan McFadden has got his second off the day to bring his championship total to 20, but Terman's going to need more of that. They still trail by 5.
1: I had to work really hard for two, Oisin, so that, you know, a big battle on the ground there to win the ball. Eventually comes into the hands of Ryan McFadden. He comes across the D and puts it over for a hugely important score. They see Jack Gallagher coming into the game now for Glenswilly in place of Owen Scott.
0: Yeah, so Gallagher is in, and a very talented footballer. Good man to spring from the bench, that is for sure. We'll wait to see if he's going to make a difference. Terman looking to try and get some sort of momentum here to get back into this tie. We've got Curran at the Glenswilly goalkeeper now with the kick out as he goes long, pulls it to the left, up they go, and Conan gets his hand on it. That's brilliant by the young midfielder of Terman. He's won a free as well. Back it goes to Cormac Brady. Aidan Sweeney now, one of the second half substitutes for Terman, lays it out to Jack Alcorn, now working it down that left hand channel to Sweeney once again. Cian McManaman's over there. He's coming back infield as he spots Ryan McFadden on the edge of the 45. McFadden's normally good for a two-pointer from distance, but doesn't have the space on this occasion. John James Swinney thought about having a go, shows the dummy on Keelan Dunleavy, shows another dummy on Donald Gallagher. That's it high in the air, and again it's going to drop as we wait to see if it's going to stay in play. Now it's going to be marked as a wide, and that, for a Termon point of view, that would be wide number 6. It stays 110-8, 20 minutes, almost 21 played. And it's a 5-point advantage still for the home side. But Termon are starting to get the grips around the middle, but the end product's just still not there, Brendan.
1: Yeah, did really well there. And Ryan McFadden, a couple of lovely dummies got inside, but just, and it was John James Sweeney got the shot away. Just couldn't get good contact on it. And as you say, they're beginning to get grips, and they've won this kick out again around the middle of the field. Big Aaron Reid won it, so they're getting front foot football. But you would think they're going to need a couple of 2-pointers or maybe even a goal to get them back into this, Oshie.
0: Yeah, another super challenge by Keelan Dunleavy to dispossess the Termon player, Aidan Sweeney, moving forward. It's into the hands now of the second half substitute, Mark Collum. Keelan Kelly is there once again. Kelly just sends it out to the right hand wing. He's going to come back in again. And signal there coming from Jack Alcorn as he injured himself as well from Termon. We wait to see. Just getting a breather here, stepping back into his own half. He's got his hands on his knees. We wait to see how that develops. In the meantime, Cormac Callan coming down this right hand side, looking to get round Dara McDade. He's won a free as well. Callan gives it now to Keelan Dunleavy, who just lumps one and up they go for it. But it's picked up by Cormac Brady, and Mark McCormick's going to, this really irritates you, doesn't it, Brendan?
1: It does, yeah.
0: He's going to bring it back.
1: The advantage is definitely going on. Darren McDade might be lucky here. He doesn't get a black card, actually, because it was that diving tackle from behind. But I'm glad he didn't. Referee decided to let play go. But again, the advantages are going on for too long, Oisín. They get a phase of play, they get a chance to get their shot away, and that should be it in my book.
0: Well, Michael Murphy's going to take this free. And it's 45 plus metres out from the Termon goal, kicking into the road end of the ground here at Park Neave Columba. And Michael Murphy's going to have a goal here. So he's just shy of 50 metres. And big man so far today, 1-5. Of course, he scored 1-2 in the closing minutes of the opening half. 1-5 off his sides, 1-10 total. They lead by 5 here. Is Murphy going to add to his total? Will he add to Glenn Swilly's total as well? Here he comes, the right boot. It's got the curl on it. Just needs the distance and the accuracy, which it doesn't have. Had the distance, didn't have the accuracy. Goes out. It's going to be marked as wide number
1: 9
0: for Glenn Swilly.
1: I suppose the one concern Glenn Swilly will have, you know, they've kicked a lot of wides, 9 wides, a big lot of wides, and some of them are fairly good opportunities, Oisín, so it's sure something that they'll look at.
0: Short kick out by Maguire goes to Kane McMenamin. McMenamin running under Collum is able to step past Mark Collum, flicks it forward to Jack Alcorn. Alcorn now is going to chip it forward, looking for Cassidy. Cassidy out ahead of the cornerback, and he's able to turn on Toner, looking to home in on goals here, Cassidy. But oh, what a challenge that is. He's dispossessed Cassidy. Brilliant from the young cornerback Mikey Toner, but Termon have got it back, have they not? They've given it now to Mark Boner, who takes a hefty challenge. Play continues. Both players are back on their feet. Donald Gallagher is tearing up the park and hugging that sideline over on the right hand channel, comes back into the centre to Reid Kelly. Kelly now being marked by John James Sweeney. Kelly's in trouble, but he's bundled over by Sweeney, and it's going to be a free. And Marty McCormick is just asking to hold up play, and John James Sweeney's gone under the book for what would be Termon's first card in this game.
1: Yeah, and again, really dogged and good defensive work from Glenn Swilly. Oisín had the ball in the corner, eventually works its way out to Donald Gallagher. He does brilliantly. He goes up tight along the chalk on the far sideline and is able to get the ball across the field, dragging 4 or 5 Termon players from him and relieve the pressure for Glenn Swilly.
0: Yeah. I'm just thinking here, Brendan, this game really hasn't lived up to the billing that was getting pre-match. It hasn't exploded in any sort of way, so it hasn't. But Glenn Swilly are doing what they have to do to make their way to the quarterfinals.
1: They certainly are, Oisín, yeah, and they've shown a great desire the whole way through the match, and they've largely controlled the game, so they have for long periods. They've looked the better team, and they have that lead, and there's Donald Gallagher kicking another great score.
0: Yeah, Donald Gallagher gets his first of the day.
1: And second.
0: Glenn Swilly, 1-11. Termon, 8 points. So it's back out to a 6-point advantage in favour of the home side, and we are about to hit 5 minutes to go in this tie. And Termon, if they're going to get through this game, they need something huge.
1: They need to win this kick out, and they have done that.
0: Yeah, there's a pullback there by Donald Gallagher and Arge on Aaron Reid. So is there going to be a card coming here now of some sort for Donald Gallagher? Martin McCormick is the book out, and he's having a word with him.
1: I don't think Donal will lose any sleep over that card. Yeah. What is it, what you call a professional tackle, a professional foul, Oisín?
0: Okay, we're going to the linesman here, who's having a word with Martin McCormick. And well, he's going to have a word with the Termon management about something that was said. And we're just looking down below us here. The management of Termon is not at all happy with that challenge of Donal Gallagher on Aaron Reid. And now Martin McCormick goes back in, blows the whistle, play continues. And Donal Gallagher's a bit lucky. There may have been a card coming there for
1: I
0: that
1: thought
0: challenge.
1: There was, yeah. Yeah, I think he might have forgot it then when he came over to talk to his linesman. But anyway, in any case, the ball has been hoofed in on top of the square, and it just trickles out for a 45.
0: Yeah. it's going to be a 45 here now. So it is for Termon, but they need a lot more than 45. So they do. There's 4 minutes to go, and they're trailing by six. It's advantage Glenswilly in the big parish derby. Darragh McDade chips it into the hands of Ryan McFadden, who's going for two, but he's pulled it to the right and wide. It stays at a 6-point advantage, and that's sort of telling about the way the game has been going for the Termon men today.
1: Yeah, and needed, really, really needed that 2-pointer from Ryan McFadden. They were quick thinking. They got the free kick away to him over just on the edge of the arc. He made good contact, but we were right behind it here, and it was just tailing all the time to the right of the post and wide.
0: Okay, the kick to come from Curran again. Up they go for it. Here comes Murphy in the middle. In the middle of everybody. Grabs the ball out of the air. And he sends Mark Boner on his way. Now, Glenswilly have the term of defence outnumbered here. This is Reid Kelly. He's homing in on goals. And he takes the sensible option. And he fists it over the bar. And that now means they go 112-8 in front. And that advantage is back out to 7. So it is. But again, how influential was Michael Murphy in that phase of play?
1: Yeah, it's the first time, interestingly, that he ventured beyond his own 45. So it was. Came out, just cleaned the ball in the air. Played it off to Reid Kelly. Reid Kelly, simple, walls through. Put it over the bar for an important score for Glenswilly.
0: Darragh McDade chips over a 2-pointer. Termon have responded. That's the first 2-pointer for Darragh McDade in this game. He's now got 5 points. So it's not over yet. We've still got 2.5 minutes to go, and there's still 5 points in it. Another 2-pointer to go would make some difference to the scoreboard and would set it up for a grandstand finish if it was to come, Brendan.
1: It certainly will, but it's needed. This kick out is huge. If Termon are going to make an impact on this game, they need to win this kick out and, as you say, get another 2-pointer or even a goal, Oisín.
0: Right, here comes the kick out. The big men are in the middle. Out comes Murphy once again, who drives his fist through it, and it's Mark Collum that's won a free in there, and it's Glenswilly who have the ball.
1: Yeah, Murphy, absolutely brilliant. What more can you say about the man? There aren't enough superlatives within the dictionary, so they are, to praise how good he has been all through the years. But when his team needed him to come out and win that ball around the middle of the park, he is duly obliged and come out and put them on the front foot again here. And here's Jack Gallagher now with an opportunity.
0: But he kicks it out to the right and wide. Wide number 10 for Glenswilly. It stays at 5, under 2 minutes to go here. Plus whatever time's going to be added on. And Matthew Enright is going to enter the game as well for Glenswilly. And we're about to see what the change will be. And it's Reid Kelly, is it, that's coming off?
1: Reid Kelly seems to be coming over this way.
0: Yeah, 2 points in this game for Reid Kelly.
1: Yeah, got in a lot of ball, controlled a lot of the play around the 40 for Glenswilly. Lovely, tidy little player on the ball. He can be happy with his contribution today.
0: He just gets a high five there from Darren McGinley, the Glenswilly manager. And so the kick out comes to Oisín Cassidy. We're about to hit the closing minute off this tie. McMenamin sends it back to Cassidy. Cassidy now coming up the right hand channel. Steps inside there to, is it Mark Boner?
1: Yeah.
0: And now the ball comes back to Cian McMenamin. McMenamin's just going to hit a high one and looking for the big man up top. Then it goes. It's Termon that have it. It's swung out there by a Termon player. It was Conaghan that got his foot to it, but he didn't connect with it properly. Glenswilly have it and can bring it back out with Donal Gallagher now. Gallagher sends it over the top, and away go Glenswilly again up that right-hand channel. The tackle comes in from Aidan Sweeney. It's the centre halfback Sean Collum over there. Gallagher picks it up again. And he's looking for Mark Boner, but Darragh McDade is going to chase it down. Boner does well to get there first. Boner steps around Connor Cassidy. Murphy out ahead of Cormac Gallagher. Murphy just lays it off to Keelan Kelly. Keelan Kelly going toe-to-hand, asking players to come forward. We're just a couple of seconds now before we hit the 30-minute mark. And we then are at discretion of our official today with time added on at the end of this preliminary round quarter-final. Glenswally in possession, leading by five, looking for a semi-final berth. That's going to be a sideline ball to Terman here, because young Matthew Enright stepped over the line with the ball. The ball went over it as well, and it's taken quickly by Oisin Cassidy. Cormac Gellert challenged by Murphy. Out it goes to Cormac Brady. Brady now flicks it forward to Aidan Sweeney. There's going to be 3 minutes of time added on. The linesman's telling the both sets of backroom teams that there will be 3 minutes added on at the end of this tie. Darragh McDade. Cormac Callan gets a hand on it. John James Sweeney is able to pick up the spill. Sweeney now been met by Dahi Gilday stepping inside. Sweeney on the right foot is going to send that one out to the right and wide, and that would be wide number 8 for Terman in this tie. And we have played 1 minute off the 3 to be added on, and young Shea Boyle is going to get an introduction as well for the Terman men here. But at this stage, I think with that cushion of 5 points,
1: you'd think it's too much, Ashley. And that last play epitomises just the work rate of the Glenswilly team all day, Ashley. Dahi Gilday, we're number 15, along with Cormac Callan, putting huge pressure on John James Sweeney, forcing him to kick it and kick it high and wide. Again, just exactly what Glenswilly have been doing all day, showing that hunger for the battle.
0: Murphy swung the boot at the ball on the ground, so it's going to be a free to Terman.

0: The 45 goes out to Ryan McFadden, who's going to hit a high one, and McFadden's effort is going to drop in and around the 21. The ball breaks away. It's Glenn Swilly who have it, and it's going to be a free out to Glenn Swilly. Deep in their own half on the clock with about 15 seconds left to go, and we'll hit that 3-minute mark, and then that should be it, because that was the signal that was given to both sets of management that they're going to be 3 minutes added on at the end. Donal Gallagher has won a free here. Gallagher twisting and turning, looking up to see what the options are. He's quite happy to hold on to the ball. We have Jack Gallagher, his older brother, here out in the left-hand side. He pops it into the path of Cormac Callaghan. Callaghan goes inside the D, looking for the runners, gives it to Murphy. Murphy's going to just tap this one over the bar. And that's going to be the last score of the game. Michael Murphy goes to 1-6 in this game, as Glenn Swilly go to 1-13. It's back to a 5-point tie. We await the full-time whistle. And there it goes from our referee, Martin McCormick. It's all over. Glenn Swilly progress to the quarterfinals of the Michael Murphy Sports and Leisure Donegal Senior Football Championship, while Terman bow out of the competition. It's finished Glenn Swilly 1-13, Terman 11 points. A 5-point win in the end for Glenn Swilly, the home side today. And throughout this tie, they were always in front, fully deserving of the one and fully deserving of their place in the in the quarterfinals as well.
1: Yeah, very deserving victory for the Glenmen. Totally dominated, I felt, the game from start to finish. Yeah, Terman battled hard, so they had, but I just felt that drive and hunger to win that dirty ball around the middle of the park was Glenn Swilly's. Dominated the key areas during the day. Of course, Michael Murphy chipping in with 1-6, but it was the foundation that they found got at midfield. I thought they were absolutely superb in that area of the field, particularly Mark Bonner. Thought he had a huge game along with Keelan Dunleavy, and they were both ably supported then by Donal Gallagher, who swept up so much ball and touched so much leather throughout the day. Always controlled, always looked, knew exactly what he wanted to do in possession of the ball, and once they created them openers, the able to take advantage of them, and deserving winners by 5 points, and they will be a problem for any team they meet in the championship.
0: Yeah, they certainly will. So let's recap on this tie. It's finished 1-13 to 11 points at half time. Of course, Glenn Swilly were leading 1-7-5. Off the 1-6 contribution, Michael Murphy had a 2-pointer and a goal in those closing minutes of the opening half, and also, and in the score sheet as well, was the likes of Mark Bonner and young Reid Kelly, who ended the game with a 2. Donal Gallagher got 2 points as well. Sean Collum got in on the scoring act in the second half, as did the likes of Gallagher and Reid as well. But Glenn Swilly always looked as if they were controlling it. Terman just couldn't get close enough to cause them real, real problems. The likes of Darragh McDade ended the game today with 5 points for Terman. Ryan McFadden scored 2. Jack Alcorn, Oisin Harkin, all getting in with points, as did Shea Boyd. But it wasn't enough for the visiting neighbours of Terman to get a result here today, as their championship comes to an end without making the quarterfinals. But the team that definitely is in the last eight is that of Glenn Swilly. Darren McGinley now taking the team talk for the winners here in their huddle as they go through to that draw, which takes place around about 6:10 this evening. The draw for the last eight of the Michael Murphy Sports and Leisure Donegal Senior Football Championship has, of course, Glenn Swilly in it now, who join McCool's and St. Michael's, who came through the prelims. There's one more spot available from the prelims. It's either going to be Kilcar or Neve Columba. That game starts at 4:30, and of course it is available once again on Donegal GAA TV. And then we have the other top four who have already progressed to the last eight, with Dunloe, Neve Connell, St. Eunan's, and you can also add in Gweedore there for the other teams that will be involved in the draw. And it's an open draw, so no matter if you finish in the top four of the prelims, it doesn't determine if you're seated in the draw. The quarterfinal draw is going to be an open draw. But listen, looking at that Glenn Swilly side, they're going to cause problems for whoever they meet in the next phase of the competition, particularly when you get the likes of Michael Murphy driving things on for them, Brendan.
1: Oh, absolutely they will, because they have that Glenn Swilly grit. They have that, and this is a very youthful Glenn Swilly team. You take out the two older statesmen in the full forward line, Keelan Kelly and Michael Murphy, this is a very youthful Glenn Swilly team. They have a lot of fitness about them. They're very mobile up and down the field, so they are. So they have a lot really going for the machine, and you know, especially word too to the keeper that came in today. Keelan Kern did very, very well in the absence of their normal goalkeeper, Donegal Gallagher, who picked up an injury and was unable to play. Thought he did really well, but I thought in every position in the field they were really, really solid. Young full back line, Mikey Toner, Jamie McCauley alongside the Cormac Callaghan did really, really well.

0: the full back line dealt with that and they came in, and they were always faced with getting, you know, hit with rockets in and high balls in with the likes of Aaron Reid, Bobby McGettigan hanging around the small square, but dealt admirably with it, and the half back line was solid as a rock. But it was that midfield that gave them the foundation for this victory, getting the ball into Michael Murphy, and every occasion you could see their first option was head up. Was Michael free? If he was, they were putting the ball in on top of him, and he returned with 1-6 sided. Dahi Gilday, Keelan Kelly working really hard, and a half forward line then that's well able to get up and down the field. Shane Tinney caught some great ball in the first half, and again Reid Kelly pulling the strings at number 11, and Owen Scott doing really well and contributing handsomely too at number 12. So as you say, Oisin, this Glen Swilly team are going to pose a lot of problems, so they are, for whoever they draw in the quarter final. They'll be really looking forward to this now. They'll see no reason why they can't progress further in this championship.
1: Yeah, what we're going to do now is have a word with Darren McGinley, who of course is the manager of Glen Swilly, who have now progressed through to the quarterfinals of the Michael Murphy Sports and Leisure Donegal Senior Football Championship. We're just doing a bit of reshuffling there. Listen, Darren, you want to throw them that headset onto you. Listen, Darren, well done. Congratulations. Not a bad day at the office.
2: It was tough night. Terman gave us everything we wanted there in the first half, and it was a good game. Like, it was, we went toe-to-toe again with them, and fair play to Terman. They came and gave toe-to-toe to us again, and I'll say it was a good game for the neutral again. And look, I kind of felt ourselves, we could have pushed on a wee bit there when we went ahead, but Dermot kept pinging at us high and fair play to him.
1: Yeah, it wasn't really a comfortable 5, 6 and 7 point advantage at times, because you were waiting maybe that Dermot could have sprung something under the tie.
2: Look, and Dermot have them big players, like, you know, Ryan McFadden and them boys, and Cian McMenamin come on there, like, them boys kind of 2-pointer, just a drop of a hat, like, and you had to be on them lads. They're damn good players. A lot of other Dermot lads, they're all there. 1-15, they're a decent team. We knew coming here the day again that was going to be another tough battle. We didn't look during the week, we just got ready for it, and that's all we could do.
1: Listen, the difference on the scoreboard is 5 points, 113-11, and we look down at our score sheet. Michael Murphy scored a goal, and he scored a 2-pointer after that just before half time, and that seems to have been what the difference was in this game today. And Michael Murphy, no doubt, was playing a huge leadership role there, and he was involved in a lot of stuff, and when needed as well, he came out into the middle. But those two scores were key at the time of the game.
2: Michael Lowe's, as I said to you last day, I'm not going to tell you anything about, you don't know about Michael Murphy. Michael Lowe's only come out when they do it, when they not do it. There's a lot more players doing that squad than there, a lot more Michael Murphy, let me tell you. And they've probably got a brilliant shift here again. Mickey Toner came back in again, Jimmy McCauley. The defence was Noel Yaller. We got Jack back on there for a few minutes, which is brilliant. You hear the crowd too when they come on there. Jack's a big player here. And them boys deserve to be in a quarter final.
1: Yeah, deserve to be in a quarter final. Probably he's had that wee bit more hunger than what Terman brought today, and you could see it in periods in the game, Darren.
2: Look, all these changes and rules and all you can go through all Gaelic football all you want. It's hunger and desire. Run that middle, breaking ball, stuff like that. If you don't have that, you're not going to win nothing.
1: Yeah.
2: And that we drive that into the boys as I come on here. And that's what I drive every day. Hunger, desire, get in, run that breaking ball, get in, run the middle, and see where it goes in. That's where the game's won out in the middle.
1: Yeah, and I'm sure you're very impressed with how you guys control the game as well. Because at the end of the day, derby games can be real, real sticky and counters, as you know, and there can be ferocious ties, but you just controlled a lot of that tie today. So you used the way that you wanted it.
2: Oh, we did. We started killing Kelly the other day. Has experience, like, and that wasn't just by chance. We knew we needed somebody. We had a bad beating last week, and we didn't show up last week at all. It really, really annoyed the boys, never mind myself. Keelan come on there, you can see the calmness he brings to it, obviously Michael, when he comes on around to the two. But them two boys in particular, the experience they have, you know, told the other day, you can see, I rode to Keelan there with 10 minutes to go. He says, he's ready to come off, he's not, you know, that's massive, you know what I mean?
1: Yeah, and another Keelan, young Keelan Kern, done okay today, deputising for Donegal, picked up that injury in the Masters yesterday, because kickouts are key in the modern game.
2: I came on the other day with Joe Collin as goalkeeping coach, as I said here. When I come on here at the start of the year, there was no goalkeepers. Keelan Kelly was a goalkeeper last year, which ridiculous mind. Now look, we had 6 goalkeepers training all year. 6. Young Conor McGrenner there, he just missed out. Pedro Zaire's like last night, bringing keeper. Joe's bringing them boys on, Joe Collin. You see that? Keelan just stepped in there, because Keelan's, he's sitting watching Donegal all year at the training, and he's doing the same thing. He floated straight in there, done nothing wrong.
1: Yeah. So you go to the quarterfinals, you don't mind who you meet now, or who you get the draw, do you?
2: Well, if I could pick, I'll tell you to pick one or two teams, but look, it doesn't matter. We're a quarterfinal, that's where we want to be. We, I said last week, it was wild disappointing last week. It was a disappointing week of training. Got the boys back up again, like, and that hunger and desire right there, let me tell you, forget about last week now, you know what I mean, you push on.
1: Okay, listen, Darren, many thanks for coming up. So quick after the game. And many congratulations. Well done today on that one. See you guys. Darren McGinley, the Glen Swilly manager, speaking to us live here in Parknieve, Columba, at the end of a huge derby tie, which sees Glen Swilly progress to the quarterfinals, winning through 113 to 11 points. Hope you enjoyed our coverage today here on Donegal GA TV in association with streamsport.ie. And indeed, if you were tuned in on Highland Radio Sunday Sport as well. So for myself and Brendan, and of course, Bradis O'Donnell, our cameraman, we bid farewell and say a very good evening here on the Sunday from the idyllic setting of Parknieve, Columba and the Glen Swilly.
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11: Welcome back to the Highland Radio Sunday Sports Desk with myself, Mark Gallagher. So there you have it. Oisin Kelly and Brendan Kilcoyne bring us coverage of the Glenswilly and Termini game at Parknieve Columba. And it is Glenswilly who have progressed to the last eight of the Michael Murphy Sports Senior Football Championship. They were victors over Termini today, 113 to 11 points. Michael Murphy hitting 1-6 for Darren McGinley's side. So Glenswilly joining Niamh Connell, St. Junan's, Dunloe, Gidor, St. Michael's, Sean McCool's in the senior quarterfinals, and the last of the preliminary quarterfinals will take place today at 4:30. We'll be going for live updates to Kieran Cannon down to Townie, where Kilcare are hosting neighbours Niamh Columba. Other game at 4:30 in the Intermediate Championship. It's quarterfinal day, and we're going to be going to Páraic Hilfirthy and Brendan Devaney for live coverage from Buncrana's clash with Inishowen neighbours Karen Donna. 4:30 is the throw-in time in that game. Half-time in the other quarterfinal, the latest we had at half-time was that Burt were leading Niamh Mhara Lower Rosses by 9-4, so they're into the second half in that game, and I'll try to get an update for you as soon as I can. It was a dramatic day in the intermediate relegation semi-final. It went to extra time between Red Hughes and Milford. Dylan Dorian with a late two-pointer for Red Hughes, sending the game to extra time. And it is Red Hughes who have progressed and are safe in the senior championship for another year. Milford, meanwhile, will have to contest a relegation playoff against either Bundoran or Clohanealy. That game was meant to take place at 3 o'clock, but the throw-in time of the game was delayed due to the first game going to extra time. And the junior championship quarterfinal is just underway between Niamh Breege and Niamh Ulton. Now it is the fourth and final day of the Irish Open at Doonbeg. Shane Lowry took a four-shot lead into the final day. And for the very latest, we can now head back over to our man there, Ray Scott.
12: Shane Lowry had a great piece of fortune when his tee shot on 5 headed left and into the crowd. It appeared to bounce off somebody or something and ended up in the middle of the fairway. He took full advantage of the break to send his approach to inside 10 feet from where he held the putt and has extended his lead now to 7 shots on 18 under. Jakob Skov-Olesen is 11 under, but he's now just one ahead of his Danish countryman Rasmus Nergard Pedersen, who was 4 under through the turn and then eagled the 10th to move to 10 under, which is also the same mark for Joachim Niemann of Chile. Gregorio De Leo of Italy is continuing his birdie blitz, which is now 5 in a row, and he's 9 under. That's the same as Patrick Reed, who has 3 early birdies and is probably regretting the bogey-bogey finish last evening. England's Alex Fitzpatrick is also 9 under now after a birdie on 10. Galway's Liam Nolan has picked up another stroke on 15. He's now 3 under with 3 to play. And Rory McIlroy shot a 67, ending his tournament on 1 under. Ray Scott at the Amgen Irish Open at Doonbeg.
11: 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Exciting final day in store. In motorsport, Oliver Solberg still leads the way as the final day is well underway in the World Rally Championship at Rally Chile. The Swedish driver, who's driving a GR Yaris Rally 1, is 19.1 seconds ahead of Welshman Elfyn Evans in second. Evans is also in a Yaris, while the Yaris of Sebastian Ogier makes up the rest of the top three. Derry's Joshua McAleen is also having a good run so far in his M-Sport Ford Puma. He is 7th spot overall, but his M-Sport teammates, the Fermanagh Donegal duo of John Armstrong and Shane Byrne, hit a trouble yesterday and have dropped out of the running at the higher end of the leaderboard. Armstrong and Byrne rolled their car on stage 8 yesterday, so moved well down the leaderboard. We'll have more on Rally Chile a bit later. Moving on to action in the Premier League, 82 minutes gone. It is Brighton 3, Coventry City 0. Pascal Grubb, Yakuri and Kostoulis with the goals for the away side Brighton in that game. Coventry, the Premier League new boys, are down to 10 men as Taiwo Awoniyi was sent off on 53 minutes. Later, there's about 50 minutes to go until kickoff in our feature game here on Highland Radio Weekend Sport. It is the Manchester Derby. It is Derby Day. There's derbies everywhere. There's Derby in Glenswilly. There's one now in Townie, Inishowen, Scotland, where Rangers were 3-0 winners over Celtic in the League Cup quarter final, and the one in Manchester, Manchester United against Manchester City. And that gives you a chance to win a voucher for Michael Murphy Sports. And all you have to do to be in with a chance of winning is text your score prediction of that game, City United at Old Trafford. Text your score prediction along with your name and address to 086 60 25,000. If you're on the fence, maybe this will help. Here is a preview with Peter Smith.
13: There's a contest of two great rivals who enjoyed long periods of domestic domination, each with serious designs of rekindling former glories. Michael Carrick's early reign was boosted by a 2-0 success against the Guardiola side. His successor, Enzo Maresca, has spent heavily in a bid to re-emerge as title forerunners. His £160 million midfielder, Elliot Anderson, was sought after by both today's competing clubs, with Anderson choosing blue and citing City as the Kings of Manchester, a term that will be contested for again in the forthcoming 90 minutes at Old Trafford, where it's Manchester United against Manchester City.
11: Staying with cross-channel soccer, Sheffield United have been beaten at home to Wolves. Raul Jimenez with a late winner for Wolves in that game. And as the table stands now, Wolves up to 7th, while Sheffield United struggling a little bit at the beginning of the season. They're still down in 14th position. Moving on to athletics, and it's another huge day for Mark English, who's going to be running in this evening's 800 metre final at the inaugural World Ultimate Championships in Budapest. The Finn Valley AC athlete won his semi-final yesterday evening in a time of 1:43.74, and this evening's final goes off around 20-7 this evening. That is English's first ever global final, so a massive occasion, a massive evening. And you can have a look how on the Highland Radio website later on, highlandradio.com, where we're going to hear how that final goes with Patsy McGonigal. Now, yesterday on Highland Radio Saturday Sport, myself and Kieran Cannon were on air here, and we had the privilege of following the Gaelic Masters final between Donegal and Dublin. What a climax, what a game. The Masters, the Donegal Masters, were crowned All-Ireland champions in what was the most dramatic of fashion. They eventually beat Dublin in Cavan yesterday evening. The game finished level after normal time and extra time, and then a next score wins. Golden point contest ensued, and after 15 minutes of nip and tuck action in overtime, it was Paddy McNulty who popped up with the all-important score to send Eddie Crawford's team to victory. I've been speaking to Eddie Crawford today, and I began by asking him what it felt like to wake up as All-Ireland champions.
14: Listen, it sounds great, Mark. Hey, listen, it's something we were hoping for, dreaming about this past couple of years. As I say, we're in the final last year. We got a good beating by Tyrone in the final last year, and I suppose it was easy for us maybe to roll over and capitulate and disintegrate. But we got our heads together and we said, listen, why don't we give it another go for another year and see if we're trying to get back to the top table. And that's what happened. We worked hard at it, Mark, for the last year. Started in January there, training. Winning the matches, was what we were aiming for all the time. Like, you know what I mean? And it was a tight challenge and all this, but that's what we were aiming for, and that's what we did. And we're delighted, absolutely delighted.
11: Yeah, it must be a very sweet feeling this morning. So let's talk about that game. I don't think I've ever seen anything like it. At various times throughout it looked like you might be gone, but to be fair to you, you never gave up. A late goal in normal time kept you in it. And before we speak about the overtime part, what did you make of the game itself between normal time and extra time? How did you feel you performed?
14: Well, listen, I went on. I think we were a wee bit nervous at the start, Mark, and the start of the game. And it was raining, and the pitch was a bit heavy as well. But I thought we went into a wee bit nervous, and maybe showed we had too much respect to Dublin, like, you know what I mean? Although they have, they're a formidable outfit, like, you know, they're a great side and great players, like. And as I said before, they have a bucket load of All-Ireland medals between them. But we started poorly when against the Wand. They went up 3 or 4 points in the lead. But I said to the boys before we went out, I said, listen, if we're still in the game at half-time, we're in with a chance. So we come in at half-time, and I think it was 7-3 down at half-time. And listen, we got our heads together again and went at them in the second half. And Dublin pulled away a couple of times, but we just, I said, keep the scoreboard ticking, and that's what they're doing. You know, show good. They were showing great. The work rate was unreal. Like on our boys, like, you know, and that's something we worked on all year, was our fitness level. So now stay in the game, and that's what we're done to half time. And Mark, and it paid dividends in the second half, like, you know.
11: And then overtime was chaotic, to say the least. We had it on here in the studio during our sports show yesterday, and it was heart and mouth stuff. Mm. Dublin had their chances, you had your chances, and ultimately it was Paddy McNulty who stepped up with the winner after, what, 16, 17 minutes of overtime. It was frantic stuff.
14: Oh, unreal. Like, imagine, and I tell you, it's not good for heart. I tell you. We're what do you call it? We're saying, like, you know what I mean? The chances that Dublin had, and they had a couple of great chances near the end of that extra time period. But in that period, there was 16, 17 minutes to play. We played up the hill again in that 17 minutes against the one again, like, you know what I mean? And it just showed you the character where we dug deep. And we kept going at them and kept going at them. And, you know, when Dublin did my same chances, Mark, I said, maybe this is our day. And yeah, to myself. And when we got the chance, and Paddy, you know, Paddy was exceptional yesterday. You know, we put him in the square in the second half, and him and big Brian McLaughlin, you know, you can't buy that quality. Like, you know what I mean? Them two boys, we got the good ball, called the ball into them, and they done the business for us.
11: Just that moment when Paddy slammed it over, turned, I don't know if you've seen it on the stream, but he turns and immediately his family are there to run and hug him and all. It was some moment.
14: Oh, I seen it last night, you know, and that is terrific. Like, you know, it was terrific viewed. I'm sure that'll get the big hits on YouTube or whatever it is. And you know, it was an unreal finish. Like, even the commentators, you didn't hear the commentary there saying, like, you know what I mean? It's unreal. Like, and Paddy knew where his family was. I was talking to Paddy afterwards, and he said he knew where his family was, and he knew when he got that ball, he's going to put it in one place, and he's going to go straight for them. And no, it's a lovely moment, and it's a lovely moment for a lot of our players. You know, all the hard work and dedication going to Conby every Wednesday night from all over the county. You know, but then that hard graft. We trained hard, Mark. We you know, an hour and a half. We trained as hard as any club team. And, you know, we have no big stars. You know, the Dublin yesterday had no two Brogans. Ross McConnell there, Owen O'Gara, Jerry Vickery, Kevin, Brendan McMiniman. All them stars, like, you know, on the team. But one thing I did say to my boys and in the dressing room before and out, I said, you know, big names don't win championships. I says, big hearts do. And I said, take that out for pitching. I says, and remember that. And I said, come in here, no regrets, and that's what happened. I said, yes, don't come in here regrets, and no, listen, we'll get over the line. We're delighted, absolutely delighted.
11: No regrets yesterday. Would there have been a few regrets last night? I'm sure there were a few celebrations.
14: Oh, we came back in last night. We came back to Pettigo. We stopped in Pettigo from across the border, and we went in the same as we did last year, and went in there, and because a few Pettigo boys playing for us, and went into Donegal Town then. And I think the boys are heading to Glentis over to the Harvest Fair, and I think today they're going to Killybegs. So there's their sponsors, the Bayview Hotel, which they give us a good sponsorship the year, so we're going to pay them a visit today, and I say the celebration can go on for another couple of days, Mark.
11: A couple of days, might be putting it lightly. That is Donegal Masters manager Eddie Crawford, and thoroughly, thoroughly deserving to get their hands on the Gaelic Masters All-Ireland Dr. Mick Loftus Trophy in Cavan yesterday. The game finished 2-11 to 1-13 after Paddy McNulty's effort in overtime sent Donegal and Eddie Crawford to victory. That interview is available to listen back to now over on our website at highlandradio.com. In case you missed it earlier on today, the big news was that Terman are out of the championship. Glenswilly have progressed to the last eight of the Michael Murphy Sports Donegal Senior Football Championship. It was a preliminary quarterfinal clash today. It finished in Glenswilly at Park Neave Columba. Glenswilly 1-13. Terman 11 points. Michael Murphy hitting 1-6 of that 1-13 for Glenswilly. Later on, 4:30 is the throw-in time in Townie. It's Kilcar at home to neighbours Neave Columba. We'll have updates from that game with Kieran Cannon, and we're going to be going live to the intermediate quarterfinal clash Clash. Another derby between Buncrana and Carndonagh. We'll be heading over for coverage of that game with Páraic Kilfarty and Brendan Devaney from 4:30. In one of the other intermediate quarterfinals, the latest I have, after 26 minutes of the second half, so 56 minutes played overall, Burt have a slender advantage against Nivora Lower Rosses. At halftime, it was Burt 9 points, Nivora 4 points. Nivora have come back into the game, and as it stands, with a couple of minutes left, Burt 1-12, Nivora Lower Rosses 1-11. And Burt and Nivora, and later on Buncrana and Carndonagh, looking to join Nivpadraic Uisceachain and Mallin in the intermediate quarter semi-finals, as Nivpadraic Uisceachain were 21 points to 2-14 winners over St Nolls yesterday, and Mallin were 1-13 to 15 point winners over Fanad Gaels. And another game yesterday evening played in the Junior A Championship quarterfinal, Uris had a big win over Neve Columbkill. Uris booking their spot in the semi-final. That game finished 3 goals and 16 points to Neve Columbkill's 1 goal and 9 points. Couple of fixtures in the Senior B preliminary quarterfinals last night. Termin 3 goals and 13 points, Neve Columba 1 goal and 7 points, and it finished Sean McCool's 14 points, Glenn Swilly 12 points. Intermediate reserve quarterfinals last night, Nivpadraic Uisceachain were beaten by St Nolls. That game finished St Nolls 2 goals and 15 points, Nivpadraic Uisceachain 2-12, and Buncrana had a narrow victory over Fanad Gaels. That game finished Buncrana 1 goal and 10 points, Fanad Gaels 1 goal and 9 points. Now we're going to take a commercial break, and when we come back we're going to be turning the focus to FAI National League, where Letterkenny Rovers were in action. Letterkenny Rovers and Bunnygee United were in action yesterday.
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20: 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We'll also be bringing you some of the latest releases from around the Northwest and the rest of the country. 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
33: Good afternoon, it's Katie Gillen with the news at 4 o'clock. An elderly woman has died in a road crash in Derry. 85-year-old Maud Kerr from McCosquin died at the scene of the two-vehicle collision on the Windy Hull Road in Coleraine at around 12:30 yesterday afternoon. A man in his 80s was also injured. He's in a stable condition in hospital. Anyone who witnessed the collision or who has camera footage from the area is asked to contact police. A man's been arrested after a bus was hijacked in County Tyrone yesterday afternoon. Passengers were allowed off the service in Omagh shortly before 1 o'clock, but the driver was held allegedly at knife point. Police followed the vehicle, which was involved in a number of collisions. It was eventually stopped in Strabane. One man was taken to hospital for treatment of his injuries. Another in his 30s is in police custody. Donald Trump says many people agree with his views on Irish unity. The US president has doubled down on yesterday's comments that a united Ireland is inevitable and may as well happen now. He's spending the second day of his trip to Ireland watching the Irish Open at his golf resort in Doonbeg before he departs for the US at around 8 o'clock tonight. This afternoon, President Trump was asked if there should be a border poll.
1: I've always loved the people of Ireland, and it just seems to me that you have Northern Ireland, then you have Ireland, and it would seem to me that one of the naturals of all time is put them together. So that's only my opinion. And by the way, many people agree. I made the comment I made what I consider to be a fairly routine comment. I've had so much support on that.
33: Hedge cutting has been described as the biggest issue facing Donegal councillors in recent weeks. According to Councillor Brian Carr, everyone from school bus operators and new car owners to cyclists and walking groups has been affected. Recently, he said a bus driver had to stop and walk a child to school while a tractor became stuck and an oil lorry had its wing mirror ripped off by an overgrown hedge. Councillor Carr says that responsibility lies with the landowners to ensure that roads across the county are safe for everyone.
2: There's a policy within the council, it's up to the landowner, and we get calls, you know, why can't the council cut this, or Brian, can you get these hedges cut? We can't, because the council only cut in dangerous situations, at junctions or something like that. So it's up to the landowners. Now, we were told today that the council are going to step up and go and talk to more landowners and put a push on, which will be great for everybody.
33: Police are appealing for information after several vehicles were set on fire in Derry in the early hours of this morning. The incidents occurred in the Lisfannan and Abbey Street areas at around 2 a.m. and 3 a.m. The PSNI are asking anyone who witnessed suspicious activity in the area or who may have relevant CCTV doorbell or dashcam footage to contact them on 101. A number of essential cleaning works will be taking place across reservoirs in Inishowen tomorrow and Tuesday. Eisc Éireann say they are aiming to keep drinking water supply safe and reliable for local homes and businesses. Tomorrow they will begin essential reservoir maintenance at Mallintown Reservoir, Culdaff, from 8 a.m, with similar works taking place at Umgall Portahack later in the afternoon. On Tuesday, crews will begin work at Ahawil Drumfries from 8 a.m, before carrying out maintenance at Black Mountain Reservoir, Portahack, in the afternoon. Customers served by these reservoirs are being warned that they may experience reduced water pressure, temporary discoloration, or intermittent interruptions to their water supply during or shortly after the works. There's been a drop in the number of drivers using motorways at night in the weeks after the crash on the M9. Figures analysed by the Sunday Independent show there have been 75,000 fewer journeys through Junction 10 on the M50 compared to last year. The crash, which killed 5 teenagers and seriously injured a family last month, involved a car driving down the wrong side of the motorway. Vice President of the Irish Road Victims Association, Leo Leggio, says there needs to be consequences for social media platforms that don't remove videos of people breaking the law.
3: They should have been pulled up a long time ago over this. Like, this isn't something new. This has been happening for years on social media, and people have seen it, and nothing was done on it. And again, we wait till there's a fatality before we do something. That's totally wrong. These companies should be brought in and put under strict legislation. And if they don't obey, fine them heavily.
33: And now for the weather, mostly cloudy and dry this evening with only a few isolated showers. It will be largely cloudy tonight with some mist and fog developing. Isolated drizzle is possible, but most places will stay dry. Mild and humid with lowest temperatures of 12 to 15 degrees. That's all from the newsroom for now. We will be back with another update at 5 o'clock.

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2: Welcome back to Highland Radio Sports Desk. Let's go to Doonbeg and see what's happening on the final day of the Irish Open. Is Shane Lowry still sitting pretty at the top of the leaderboard? Let's find out. Let's go back to Ray Scott.
3: It's another birdie for Shane Lowry as he appears to be cruising towards the Irish Open title. This time an outrageous curling 43-footer up and over a hill and straight into the cup. And his lead is 7 shots over American Patrick Reed, who leads the race to Dubai at the moment. Reed has birdied 8, 9 and 10 to add to the 3 early birdies. He's battling hard to close the gap. Jakob Skop-Olesen is in third place on 11 under. Another birdie for the Italian Gregorio De Leo on 16, leaving him 10 under with Joachim Niemann and Rasmus Nygaard Pedersen. Scotland's Ewan Ferguson is in the clubhouse on 8 under after a 64, the same mark as Tom McKibben, while Galway's Liam Nolan finished 3 under after a 69. Rory McIlroy 1 under par. Ray Scott at the Amgen Irish Open in Doonbeg.
2: Shane Lowry, absolutely flying. Great to hear an Irishman stomping on to victory, hopefully at the Irish Open at Doonbeg. And we'll keep you updated with the latest happenings with Ray Scott, who's in Doonbeg for Highland Radio Weekend Sport. Let's turn to cross-channel soccer. And Brighton have had a massive win over New Boys Coventry City. It has finished Coventry 0, Brighton 5. Coventry went down to 10 men after 53 minutes. And further goals in that game from Pascal Grubb, And Lewis Dunk, and also Yasin Ayari has made it an emphatic 5-0 victory for the away side in that game. The only other Premier League game today is the big Manchester derby. There's about 25 minutes to go until kickoff. Manchester United at home against rivals Manchester City, the noisy neighbours, as Alex Ferguson once coined them. More than noisy these days, but United City, Old Trafford, 4:30. And this is your final chance to get your text in and to be in the hat of winning this weekend's Michael Murphy Sports and Leisure voucher. Send your score prediction along with your name and address to 086 60 25,000, for your chance, if you're correct of course, to be in the hat to win this week's 40 euro voucher for Michael Murphy Sports. Just like Emer O'Donnell of Glenties did last week, she correctly predicted that Arsenal would beat Chelsea 2-1, and she found herself with a nice 40 euro voucher for Michael Murphy Sports. So it could be you this week. Send your text in. You've got about 20 minutes to go until kickoff, and lines will close just as the player are walking out of the tunnel at Old Trafford. Earlier on, bad news if you were a Celtic fan. You have exited the League Cup at the quarterfinal stage, beaten at Ibrox. It finished Rangers 3, Celtic 0. Daniel Neal with 2 goals and Kevin Kelsey with the other to send Rangers into the last 4 of that competition. Staying with soccer, but we're going to go back to yesterday's action in the FAI National League. No luck at the Dry Arch Park in the late game of the day. Bunnagee United were beaten 1-0 by Lucan in Bunnagee United's second game in the competition. They've had 2 home games. They drew the first 2-2 with Home Farm a couple of weeks ago. That is their second outing and defeat for, I must say, a much fancied Lucan United side. It finished Lucan 1, Bunnagee United 0. What about Letterkenny Rovers? They've started with a win and a defeat in the competition yesterday. They were on the road away to St Francis of Dublin. And that game, after Zach Gorman had put Letterkenny Rovers 1-0 up, they were 1-0 up at the break, but they were pegged back. Conor Behan with a free kick after halftime, and the game finished 1-1. And a bit earlier today, I got the reaction of Letterkenny Rovers manager Stephen McConnell. So I'm joined now by Letterkenny Rovers manager Stephen McConnell. Stephen, a draw on the road yesterday against St Francis of Dublin. What kind of game was it, and were you satisfied at the end up with taking a point back up the road?
4: Yeah, at this level, away games are vital, and there was a point on the road, hard earned, and that's how I felt about yesterday. Like, they were good. Now the surface was an old Astro pitch. They have a new one there ready to wrap, but they're not on it yet. So, like, they knew obviously how to play that surface a bit better than us. And yeah, so I'm happy enough with the point and they end up.
2: And Zach Hedges ahead after 21 minutes. Talk to us about that goal and how it came about.
4: Yeah, Zach just got a wee break where he intercepted a pass. And Zach gets the ball to the box up, he has space. He just drilled it in the bottom corner, so from 22 yards, something like that there. put us ahead. We were delighted with that. Yeah, so and we done well to keep that lead to half time. Just our discipline and our shape was very good, and they couldn't break us down. So we were happy with that, obviously.
2: And then in a good place at half time, obviously 1-0 to the good. But then I suppose you conceded shortly after the break, and that must have been frustrating, because the message at half time would be, I'm sure, to get through the first 10 minutes and see how you're fixed then. But I think you conceded in 49 minutes. That must have been a bit frustrating for you and the coaching team.
4: Yeah, it was. Look, we had a free kick right at the edge of the box, and we had a free kick specialist that put it off with crossbar and in into the top corner, and there's nothing the keeper can do about that. And I suppose that slap in our behalf, but 3 or 4 minutes later we give away another one, and our goalkeeper pulled off a fantastic save to keep it out. But no, we're happy enough for a point. Again, they're hard places to go, especially away from home with all the travelling and stuff, so we're just getting used to it and finding our feet.
2: You mentioned your goalkeeper pulling off a couple of good saves. Patrick McGarvey, he's had a great start to life at Letterkenny Rovers. He made a couple of great saves last week, a string of great saves yesterday. You must be happy with how he's hit the ground running.
4: Yeah, Paddy's been brilliant since he came in. And yeah, he's pulling off cracking saves every week, and we're more than happy with. He's a good lad on top of that, most importantly. So yeah, he's a great man to have about the team.
2: So looking at the bigger picture, overall that's now a win, a defeat and a draw from your opening three games. It seems very competitive. There are some very, very good teams in this competition, it seems. Are you happy enough with how you're sitting after your opening three games in senior football, and maybe what have been the main learning so far?
4: Yeah, that's it. Like, the main learning we find is, I suppose, how tough it is travelling. I suppose I spoke to a couple of league Ireland managers, and they told me the football was the easy part. the away journeys can be challenging. Like, we've had Salt Hill away again, a 4-1 loss in the opening game. We were going up the road with our tail between our legs. It was never a 4-1 game, and I suppose that balanced out last week with a comprehensive 3-0 win against Mayo. But at the same time, it probably wasn't a 3-0 game either, but we take it. So we've had two very tough away games, and one home game. So yeah, I'm happy enough for the 4 points. Like, we're finding our feet at this level, and it just shows you can't afford to switch off, because teams will punish you.
2: And what's next?
4: We have a free week next week, and then we have TU Dublin at home.
2: There you go. That is Letterkenny Rovers manager Stephen McConnell in conversation with myself. Earlier on, they drew one each with St Francis of Dublin yesterday. Bunnagee United beaten 1-0 at home by Lucan. So let's go back to Gaelic games. Earlier on, we saw Glenswally progress to the last 8 of the Donegal Senior Football Championship. They defeated Termon in a preliminary quarter final at Park Neave Columba. It finished 1-13 to 11 in favour of the home side. The last of the preliminary quarter finals was see Kilcar go up against Neave Columba from 4:30 in around about 15 minutes time, and we'll be going to our very own Kieran Cannon for updates in that game. But we're going to be joining the coverage of Páraic Hilferty and Brendan Devaney, who are live in Buncrana for the meeting of Buncrana and Karen Donna. That is an intermediate quarter final, so we're going to be going there from 4:30. The senior championship now sees Niamh Connell, St Junan's, Dunloe, Gidor, St Michael's, Sean McCool's and Glenswally all have progressed to the last 8. That is 7. And let's see who it'll be, either Kilcar or Niamh Columba, all to play for. Let's take a quick break and we'll have another sports update very shortly.
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That's Kingfisher on Highland Radio Sunday Sport. An update in the world of sport. We are going to be crossing live to the intermediate quarterfinal between Buncrana and Carndonagh around about 4:30 today. But I can tell you that Burt have booked their spot in the last four of the intermediate championship. They have come out on top against Nivora Lower Rosses today. It has finished 2 goals.

0: won. Kildrum Tigers came out on top against Raphoe Town. That game finished Kildrum Tigers 3, Raphoe Town 2. And yesterday, Kilmacrenan and Celtic, they defeated Glenelg United in their area final. Mark Patterson with 2 second half goals to ease Kilmacrenan and Celtic to a 2-1 victory. So there you go. Bonnygee United, Balbuffet United, Raphoe Town and Kilmacrenan and Celtic are area final champions, and they will kick the can of the Brian McCormick Cup down the road to the end of the season, and we'll see who will be the Brian McCormick Cup champion. But that is for another day. What else is happening in athletics? Mark English, he's in for another massive evening. He'll run in this evening's 800 metre final at the inaugural World Ultimate Championships in Budapest. The Finn Valley athlete won his semi-final yesterday in a time of 1 minute 43.74, and this evening's final goes off around 20 to 7 this evening. Formula One, Britain's Lando Norris had to settle for third place finish at the Spanish Grand Prix. The world champion started on pole but couldn't convert that to victory. He crossed the line behind winner Kimi Antonelli and Max Verstappen in Madrid. Ferrari's Lewis Hamilton had to retire from the break from the race with brake issues. Celtic earlier were eliminated from the Scottish League Cup. Martin O'Neill's side were defeated 3-0 by Rangers in this afternoon's quarterfinal at Ibrox. And in the Premier League, Coventry City have suffered a fourth straight defeat in the Premier League. A tough start to life for the Premier League new boys. Charalampos, Kostoulis, Malik Yakue, Pascal Gross and Lewis Dunk and Yassin Ayari scored for Brighton in their 5-0 win at the CBS Arena. Coventry striker Taiwo Awoniyi received a straight red card in the 53rd minute for an elbow on Maxime de Kuipier. Manchester United boss Michael Carrick says this afternoon's derby at home to City will be different from the last time the two teams met in the Premier League. The hosts, Manchester United, they were 2-0 winners in his first game back in caretaker charge way back in January, and Carrick says they have improved in many ways.
1: I think the confidence that we've built over a period of time and feel like we're getting better all the time, I think that helps us. We know it's a big game, we know it's an important game, it's there's a lot riding on it. It's pretty obvious to say, but we're looking forward to it.
0: Finally for now in tennis, the US Open draws to a close tonight with the men's singles final. Home favourite Ben Shelton, who had that brilliant victory over Alcaraz in the semi-final. He faces top seed Alexander Zverev in New York. The action there is set to get underway at 7 o'clock. I don't know if anybody was up last night watching the ladies singles title. Irina Sabalenka struggled the whole time against Elena Rybakina, and the new world number one, Rybakina, won the US Open championship. She won it 2 sets to love. Back with more sports shortly.
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1: Almost time to head to Páirc Kilfoirthy and Brendan Devaney for the last of the intermediate quarterfinals between Buncrana and Carrick Donagh. They all in a showing clash, looking to join Burt, Niamh Padraig-Éisceachain and Malin in the last four of the intermediate championship. It's Buncrana against Carrick Donagh. That game is just underway. We'll also be going to Towny for updates in the clash between Kilcar and Niamh Columba in the intermediate, not the intermediate, the senior preliminary quarterfinal, the last of those. But firstly, we're going to go for an update to the golf at Doonbeg. It is the fourth and final day. The last time we were with Ray Scott, Shane Lowry had still held the lead. Let's go now for the latest.
2: Shane Lowry had his first blip on the ninth hole. He missed the green on the par three. Didn't get up and down to drop his first shot. Only his fifth bogey of the week. However, he's bounced straight back with a superb birdie on 10. That par five, and he's now back at 20 under. His lead, 8 again. This time it's over Patrick Reed, who has picked up 6 shots today. Rasmus Nygaard Pedersen is 11 under, having picked up another birdie at the penultimate hole. Gregorio De Leo in the clubhouse after a 63 sees him on 10 under. That's the same mark as the first round leader, Joachim Niemann. Tom McKibben had gotten to 9 under. He's just dropped a shot at the 11th and he's back on 4 under par. Liam Nolan of Galway has to be pleased with his 69. He's finished the tournament 3 under. Rory McIlroy 1 under after a 67. Ray Scott at the Amgen Irish Open at Doonbeg.
1: 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It's the clash between in the intermediate championship, the last 8 clash between Buncrana and Carrick Donagh, and in a show in Derby, Niamh Padraig-Éisceachain and Malin booked their spot in the last 4 last night. Burt did it with a 2-13 to 1-11 victory over Niamh Oire Lower Rosses a bit earlier today, and we can now cross over to Buncrana, where our commentary team is Páirc Kilfoirthy and Brendan Devaney, and we are joining the action with 3 minutes gone and Buncrana lead by 1 point to no score.
3: Good play from Páirc. The Buncrana defence was really well set there. Mark, there was very little gaps. It was always going to end up being a tough shot if he did get away. And it was Keelan McGonigal come across to mark him, to make the block. But he just caught the man as he's shooting. Sometimes you don't get them. There probably was just enough contact to get the foul. But certainly you could see Buncrana doing a lot of work and shutting off all the space there and making it difficult for Carrick Donagh.
4: Here comes Cian Doherty. He's a fine footballer, is Cian Doherty. And he finds the range in that one. And Cian... we've seen him in last year's junior championship. A really fine footballer and an easy tap over for him.
3: Yeah, I'm just trying to judge the breeze, Mark. There is a bit of a breeze now. We're sitting up just on a trailer here. It seems, feels like it's blowing across the pitch. It's hard to know who it's kind of favouring. Maybe slightly Buncrana, I think, in this first half. They're playing into the foil area and Buncrana have won that kick out.
4: Yeah, Buncrana have it here, and that's a good shot there with a right half forward, and that's a brilliant score. An instant response from Sean McLaughlin, and no doubt Paul McGonigal will be happy with that one.
3: Yeah, won the breaking ball, Park. That's that midfield battle we talk about, whatever about power as well. You've got to read the breaking ball. You need the desire and the hunger to get in, and sometimes it's just a bit of intuition where the ball is going to go. That time Buncrana picked up the spoils, and as you said there, Sean McLaughlin, it certainly looked like Park, the one was behind that kick. So as I say, if anything, I think Buncrana have that bit of a breeze in the first half.
4: They have it, and they have a man out to the right hand side. It's that man who scored the point there. He kicks this one, but it's blocked down on that occasion, just falls to a Buncrana jersey on that occasion. Now it's that man Andrew Davidson out to the left. It goes Elliot Freel, goes from left to right, and now it's Buncrana who have possession, just crossing the halfway line. The look up in front, it was the corner back, it was Sean Doherty who made that run, but now it's Buncrana who have possession. And looking at the defensive shape of Carrick Donagh, something that seems to have worked really, really hard on Brendan.
3: As I say, you can see Buncrana have pushed all their men right inside. There's a huge gap, so Carrick Donagh now are a wee bit, they don't want to come out too far, but they're still going after the ball. You know, there's a massive gap laid in there then for a tap through ball. That time they almost turned it over, but you can see what Buncrana they're trying to do. They're trying to create a massive space, so at least you've got a runner coming through or possibly a through ball going inside. That's what they're trying to negotiate. Now, if I was Kieran Donnelly, I would stand off a bit, try and plug that gap, because it'll leave themselves a bit exposed. You know, there's times to go after the ball, and that's the difference between winning and losing teams. You've got to know when to play that game.
4: Well, here comes Buncrana through Paul McGonigal. It was Kiel McGonigal, I should say, but anyway, it has been mopped up there once again by that defensive play from Kieran Donnelly. They did everything right, but just threw the ball away. I think it's going to be a free in or a foul, is it? Pat Barrett just looking to see what he's going to do with this one, Brent.
3: Free in, yeah.
4: Yeah, it's going to be a free in.
3: He wasn't happy with the pass.
4: The pass wasn't a good one, and it's going to be an opportunity here for John Campbell. Kicks that one high and puts it over the bar to add his amazing tally. First score for John in this encounter, and no doubt we'll see a lot more of him.
3: Yeah, certainly. Yeah, listen, steady player. See, what a season, what a player he's been for Buncrana, and certainly if he's inside, that route one is certainly on inside. As you said, if you look at his height advantage over the fullback that's picking him up there, Danny McMonigal, you know, there's a huge height difference. So, you know, you're starting to see Donegal teams finally break out of that very high. Play the percentage. They're starting to drive an odd ball in, which is only good for the game.
4: Exactly, absolutely. And when you look at the battle around the middle, there's some big men, but out comes Caelan McGonigal with possession on this occasion, and it goes out to the left-hand side. Now it's Buncrana who's building from the back, and Conor Donald and Coe trying to get the ball back for Kieran Donagh. This is tight bit of defending there, and just didn't work out in that occasion, and a slap in the back, and there's going to be a free out on this occasion. Kieran Donagh turned the ball over, and it's that man Patrick Doherty who got his hands on that one, and going to be a free for Cairn deep in their own half, Brennan, but I suppose they settled nicely into this one.
3: Yeah, good battling there from Kieran Donagh. He's just looked out. There's Buncrana doing a lot of work and plugging up space and making it difficult for that easy opportunity. I think Kieran Donagh can maybe work the score a bit, maybe just settle on the ball a small bit early
4: that
3: on.
4: That looks going to just go. Yeah, that's a clinker of a score from Olan McLaughlin way out in the far left hand side, and Kiel McGonigal has been signalled to the signing referee that it's wide, and Pat Barrett is going over to have a conversation, and I thought from our angle here it was a point.
3: I was saying about working the score there, but I know old McLaughlin said, here, I'm just going to kick this over the bar. But again, I think you've got that breeze when you put up that very high there.
1: There you go, the early stages. Buncrana 4 points, Kieran Donagh 2 points. That is in the intermediate football quarter final. Let's go from that game to Kilcar, where Kieran Cannon is at the clash between Kilcar and Neave Columba. It is the last of the Donegal Senior Football Championship preliminary quarter finals. We know Neave Connell, St Dunan's, Dunloe, Gidor, St Michael's, Sean McCool, and Glen Swilly, after their win over Terman, have progressed to the last eight. Kieran Cannon, what is the latest in tourney?
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6: Vulture Road, Mark, that's 7 minutes gone on the clock in the opening half here in town. It's Kilcar 1 point, it's Neave Columba 1 point. It's one of the biggest derbies in Donegal club football down through the years, but however, they haven't met in the senior championship since way back in 2005, 21 years ago, and it was Neave Columba who came out on top on that occasion. Just live on air here, Neave Columba had the third chance of this afternoon, out to the left and wide. Opening score came from a free kick. Owen Dugan was free just inside the 2 point arc, and it was Ryan McHugh, Kilcar 3, he pointed, Kilcar 1 point, and Neave Columba's no score, and Neave Columba got their first score. It was the boot of Ryan McNair, a high ball in from Aaron Doherty towards the Kilcar fullback, but it was Ryan McNair. He came in today to start for Neave Columba, who was a sub last week, so it's 1 point apiece. Kilcar, their group stages, they had 3 victories, a victory over Ardra, Glenfin and 4 Masters, and they were beaten here at home last week at the hands of Neave Neve Connell. As for Neve Columba, it's their first time in the senior championship since 2008. They won the intermediate title last year, beating Mallon, and in the group stages this year, well, it was a difficult start for Brendan Doherty's side. Defeat to Glenfin, Guidoor and St. Junan's, and an impressive display against Ardra last week. A 9-point victory over Ardra last week for Glen Colin Kill. Kilchar is attacking to Ryan McShane at the moment, out towards Kieran McGinley in the 45-yard line and towards Michael Gallagher, and it's over the bar. A point for young Michael Gallagher, and it's Kilchar 2 points. It's Neve Columba 1 point, Michael. Just quickly going to run through today's team. Shawnee Boyle is between the posts for Kilchar. Owen Cormick, Porrickyar returns from injury, and Ryan O'Donnell wears the number 4 jersey. Ryan McShane is picking up Aaron Doherty today. Ryan O'Donnell is at 6, and Gary Malloy is making up the halfback line. Experienced midfielder Kieran McGinley wears 8, Owen McHugh is at 9. It's Conor Doherty, Ryan McHugh and Owen Dugan. Jack Higgerty, Ben Rafferty and Michael Gallagher make up the full forward line today for the home side. As for the visitors, it's Padraig Byrne in goal, Stephen Callaghan, Philip Doherty and Philip McNairn. It's Porrick Ward, Aaron Doherty and Ryan McNairn. Finn Gallagher and Eric Carr is at midfield. Dara Cunningham, the informed Paul O'Hare and county under 20 star Alex Cunha. And the full forward line, Shane Callaghan, Kevin McNairn and Lanty Malloy. So, Michael, approaching the 10th minute here in Townie. The home side are in front, but only just 2 points to one. A huge crowd in for this one. A great atmosphere. And just behind you, back to the studio, Kieran McGinley on the ball for Kilchar. McGinley right for effort. Out to the right and wide. So, Mike, back to the studio. There's 10 minutes gone. That's Kilchar 2 points. Neve Columba one.
1: Great stuff, Kieran. We'll be back to Kieran Cannon very shortly. We will be rejoining the coverage of the Buncrana and Karen Dunne game in the Intermediate Championship very shortly after this quick commercial break.
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1: Before we go back to the coverage in Buncrana, Buncrana taking on Karen Dunne in the intermediate quarter final. Just a quick check on the English Premier League, Manchester Derby. It remains scoreless at Old Trafford. It is still Manchester United 0, Manchester City 0. In case you missed it earlier on, Coventry City hammered 5-0 at home by Brighton. Not a good start to life in the Premier League for Coventry. So we will return now to Buncrana, where it is Buncrana up against Karen Dunne to see who will progress to the last four of the Intermediate Championship semi-final, and we can now rejoin the coverage of Páirc Kilfordy and Brendan Devaney. The score is 4-3 in favour of Buncrana with about 14 minutes on the clock.
4: With Buncrana, they've had a good bit of possession, just haven't been ruthless enough, Bren.
3: Yeah, listen, the game's settled down a bit now, like, and Karen Dunne are trying to get that defensive solidity. Buncrana haven't got set yet. You can see the runners going in, Berg, trying. They've just got their head down now, even watching the ball. They're running in, trying to create that space, so it's an obvious plan. So it's up to Karen Dunne now, between their management on the line, Colin, and the players in the pitch to deal with that.
4: Yeah, here comes a shot from McGonigal. The ball's hanging in the air. It's just gone out to the right, and that's going to be a 45. Yeah, Pat Barrett has indicated. And that's something, Brendan, I suppose. Has Buncrana been a wee bit too cautious in around around that, Damon.
3: Yeah, well, listen, you can see Keelan, anytime he gets it, he's looking to they unload in that for Forlane. And why wouldn't you, when you have someone of the size of Peter McLaughlin in there, and you have so much power with John Campbell? He literally just turfed that, and I think he might have been half going for a 2-pointer. If I drop short, the lads is in there, they're huge men, and put a fist on there and that would have been in the back of the net. So yeah, it's certainly a tactic Kieran Donagh or Buncrana have been trying. I'd say probably a wee bit aided by the bit of a breeze here in this first half.
4: Yeah, I'd like to say hello to our listeners now on Highland Radio. As he's just joined us, it's 4 points for Buncrana, 3 points for Kieran Donagh, but there's an opportunity here for Kieran Donagh's, or for Buncrana's Sean McLaughlin to kick his second score, and he just done that, and a good score it was too, Brendan's 2-pointer.
3: Yeah, a great score from Sean McLaughlin there, and you know, with every attack there was opportunity of a goal there for Buncrana. The ball ended up, the defender got the fist on it out for the 45, but up stepped Sean McLaughlin. That was a brilliant kick. Now he has a bit of a breeze behind him as well, and certainly that's helped. But once again, Perrick, the kick out has been lost. Buncrana have it.
4: Buncrana have it once again through McLaughlin. He's going to add to his tally. That was a great score by Sean McLaughlin. He's been in great form so far, Brendan. I'd make that his third score in the first opening half here.
3: Yeah, 8 kickouts have all been won by Buncrana, Park, and that's been the tail, I suppose, in terms of general play. It's given them so much more possession in the game. Now they're only 6-3 ahead. They could possibly be more ahead with that type of possession. So I think that's something Buncrana have to really work on. Try and get up, get the breaking ball, and try and eat into this lead. Once again, this ball just has broken kindly now. They've won a kick out at last. Can they come up and get the full score?
4: Yeah, 17 minutes on the clock. It is, of course, Buncrana 6 points. Kieran Donagh 3 points in this, all in his own quarter final. The ball being put down to the far left hand side, looking for Conor O'Donnell, but back there is Patrick McGonigal trying to get possession back for Buncrana. And well, it's going to be a free out, Brendan, I think, on that occasion. Or it's a free, is it a free in? Just can't just quite see from where we're sitting here, just up in the lorry, but it's a free for Buncrana, and it's taken quickly, and it's gone now to Kyle McGonigal. Down to the right hand side it goes. Opportunity here for Kevin Jordan to go up the field here in Morris McMillan Memorial Park in a muff. Still has possession as Jordan trying to go to swing that left boot, thought about it, but the ball is out to the right hand side now with a shot coming in from, it was Dylan Mulholland, swung the left foot, Brennan. You would have been happy with that one yourself.
3: Yeah, well, particularly in the left break, let me tell you, I've been very happy with it. But Mulholland there, he got the first score break. That's him now chipping in with point number 7. Buncrana have been deadly accurate in front of goals, Park. They haven't had a wide yet. They have 7 points on the board, and say probably aided by that bit of a breeze. They know if they can get the accuracy right, get the ball up in the air, the wind will help carry it over, and that's how it's been so far.
4: Yeah, absolutely. And it's 13th minutes. In the 13th minute, Karen last scored, and suppose Buncrana have dominated possession the last couple of minutes or so, and they just edged out. They're 4 points to the good here now, 7 points to 3, and it's going to be a free for Buncrana deep in their own half, and there's a pep in their step here, Brendan, at the minute. Kyle McGonigal has possession. He's going to take this one short, and now he goes to the right hand side. It's Elliot Friel has possession, taking a solo out, just taking his time, sees the point scorer there. Dylan Mulholland pops it into Mulholland. He drops the shoulder to the left and to the right. He's been marshalled and harried by Owen Kelly. The shot now from deep, it's going to go out to the right, and is that a wide? It is. Pat Bard has indicated it came from Kevin Jordan, thought about the shot from that distance, and why not?
3: Yeah, great, decent effort from Mulholland. Looks a real handful in there, Perrick, and it's difficult for the Kieran Donagh defence because Buncrana have that bit of a breeze. They're pulling their forward line out wide and then squeezing right under, leaving a massive gap in the round of D and the arc area. So, you know, the direct ball inside is on, but also when you have players out there, particularly like Mulholland's going to drop the shoulder and go by you, it's very difficult to play against.
4: Oh, there's a ball in the
1: way. As we leave the covers there of the intermediate quarter final between Buncrana and Kieran Donagh, it is Buncrana 7 points, Kieran Donagh 3 points, with approaching 20 minutes gone. It's time to return to Townie, where the last of the preliminary quarterfinals are taking place in the Senior Football Championship. And we can now return to Townie, where Kieran Cannon is providing updates for us.
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6: Yeah, Mark, welcome back to Tiny. We're in the 18th minute here. It's Kilchar 4 points, Neve Clumber 1 point. When you were last with us, it was 2-1. Neve Clumber haven't scored since the 4th minute of this encounter. Since you were last with us, Kilchar got 2 points. Ryan McHugh got his second on the 12th minute, and it's a second three. And Jack Hegarty, score of the day so far. Fine individual play from the young wing half forward. Took on two defenders, left for effort, and over the bar. Neve Clumber are attacking now, but as you can hear, that's the delight of the Kilchar supporters. Good work from the Kilchar defence, but Neve Clumber have got the ball to Kevin McNairn. McNairn joined in on goal. Left foot solo for McNairn. It's a goal opportunity. He tends to fist the ball. He fists the ball over the bar, and Kevin McNairn has got Neve Clumber's second score. His brother, Philip, Ryan rather, he has got the first score for Neve Clumber, so it's the McNairn brothers on the scoring duty so far for Neve Clumber this Sunday afternoon. It's a huge derby here in town. It's Kilchar 4 points, Neve Clumber 2 points. Brendan Doherty, he's the Neve Clumber manager. He was laying out the last time these sides met way back in 2005 in the senior championship. Kilchar attacking to Owen McHugh. McHugh to Kieran McGinley. McGinley, he had an effort that just fell short a few moments ago to the 2 point effort. Back to Jack Hegarty. Hegarty in the orange boot, son of course of Michael Hegarty, the former Donegal legend. Speaking of legend, here's one now in the ball from Kilchar. What a hero, what a legend he's been down through the years. Kieran McGinley slows down the play to Owen Dugan. Dugan to Owen McHugh. Back to Kieran McGinley. Does he have an option? Young Michael Gallery has a point his name so far, the young corner forward. Well tackled by Glenn Colum Talbot. Back to a Kilchar man, and it's left for effort from a Kilchar forward. Out to the left and wide. It's the fourth wide for Kilchar today. And speaking of wide, Glenn Colum Kill have two wides. The last of the prelim quarterfinals this weekend already. Sean McCool's, St Michael's, and Glenn Swally booking their place in the quarterfinal. Will it be Kilchar? Will it be Neve Clumber? We're approaching the 20th minute here, Mark. It's Kilchar who lead 4-2. It's a noisy townie. And just as we're about to go back here, we're going to stay on for a number of seconds because Kilchar is attacking again. They won the Glenn Colum Kill goal kick. Michael Gallagher. Gallagher to the Kilchar centre half back, Brian O'Donnell. O'Donnell to Jack Hegarty. Hegarty to Ryan McHugh. Back to Brian O'Donnell. He was in the county squad a number of years ago, and it's back to Kieran McGinley. We're just going to stay with us first to see how this attack ends. McGinley getting on a lot of ball in the opening period. He deserves a score. Right for effort from Kieran McGinley. Looking good from here. And it's over the crossbar. Kieran McGinley has got his first point for Kilchar today. As we go back to the mountaintop, it's Kilchar 5 points. It's Neve Clumber 2.
1: Great stuff, Kieran. We are going to return to Kieran after 5 o'clock for a halftime in that game. Sounds lively in Tourney. Let's go back to Buncrana. We can squeeze in another couple of minutes before the 5 o'clock news. It's Buncrana against Karen Donna. Pádraig Hilferty and Brendan Devaney are describing the action for us. 23 minutes gone. Buncrana have taken an early lead. It is Buncrana 9 points, Karen Donna 3 points.
3: He's one of those players, Pádraig, that can actually solo the ball and take a tackle at the same time. You know, he's very unique, like, very hard to stop. We see him all the time bursting out, and you can see there he is the main man there in the engine room. But when you have the skills in, you say, of the two lads there, and particularly, you know, McLaughlin and Mulholland, you know, he can do the work in the engine room, lay it off to them, and they can provide the finish.
4: 9 points for Buncrana, 3 points for Karen Donna. It's a game that's it's getting further and further away for the Karen men, and Buncrana have been in complete control here in the last 10 minutes or so of the first half. It's just over 24 minutes gone, but here comes that swinging right boot of Sean McLaughlin. It's hit the target 4 times today, but that one's going to go out to the left and wide, and a man with a pep in his step, Brendan, he was right to go for that one.
3: Yeah, listen, he has to go for it, particularly with Breeze. Yeah, so Buncrana is taking, they had no wides there for their first 8 points, but they've racked up 3 now in their last 4 attempts. So listen, that's another thing, like, you just got to judge that, because even though the lead is stretching out 36 points, as we know with that Breeze and with 2 pointers and that, you got to always be wary, particularly if you have the bit of Breeze. You got to really go on at half time with a sizeable lead.
4: That's a better kick from Dan McDade, but it's just been mopped up there, the breaking ball. It was Elliot Frill who got in there for Buncrana, and now it's given inside to Andrew Davison, has possession once again, and there is a hand pass to the left-hand side. Another man with a green, white and gold top on him looking for it. They're everywhere here at the minute. They're moving from left to right. Now they have their full-back, Sean Doherty, who's come up the pitch. Now gives it inside to the unrunning Mulholland. Dylan Mulholland has possession, chinking to the left and to the right. Still has it, takes a solo out just outside the edge of the D. He's kicking in to the left-hand side. It goes to McColgan. McColgan trying to get on that right boot. But it goes back inside now to Mulholland. He's chinked to the left and right and has been pushed back out by the Carndonagh defence. They have possession once again. Buncrana through the hands of Mick Gallagher. Gallagher looks up, sees a run here from the big midfielder, Dara Corey. Corey has possession. Is he going to swing the right boot? Dance to the left and to the right, but doesn't. Gives it to Jordan. Jordan has possession. Kevin Jordan wearing number 10 here for Buncrana today, but here comes Sean McLaughlin. McLaughlin has possession now, and looking for it is Mick Gallagher once again. Back it goes 1-2 with himself and McLaughlin, who's been in fine form today. Still has possession. Looks for someone to make a move. He has to go out the right-hand flank to Kevin Jordan once again. Athletic boy, this Kevin Jordan has possession once again. Now to Andrew Davison. Davison just slowing things down once again, and maybe looking for a long ball in for John Campbell to contain with, and well, looking for it is Keelan McGonigal over that left hand side. He gets possession now, drops the shoulder. Here comes the shot. Is he going to go for it? And, well, drops the shoulder and drops a Carndonagh man at the same time, gives it inside to McLaughlin. That's a clinker of a score if it goes over way out in the far right hand side. It was well worked by Buncrana. It was popped over the bar by Sean McLaughlin, who's an absolute fire today, Brendan, and a real handful for the Cairn defence to try and look after. But it was that man, Keel McGonigal, dropped the shoulder and made that little bit of passage of play for McLaughlin to come in on the right boot and put it over the bar.
3: Yeah, brilliant score.
1: There you go, that is Buncrana against Carndonagh in the intermediate quarter final as it stands. 27 minutes gone. Buncrana 10 points, Carndonagh 3 points. Now, just before we break away for the 5 o'clock news, I can tell you that Phil Foden has been sent off for Manchester City in the Manchester Derby. So, with 28 minutes on the clock, it remains scoreless, but Manchester City down to 10 men. Manchester United 0, Manchester City 0. An uphill task for Enzo Maresca and co. 28 minutes gone, still scoreless at Old Trafford.
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17: Good evening, it's Katie Gillen with the news at 5 o'clock. An elderly woman has died in a road crash in Derry. 85-year-old Maud Kerfer McCosquin died at the scene of the two-vehicle collision on the Windy Hall Road in Coleraine at around 12:30 yesterday afternoon. A man in his 80s was also injured. He's in a stable condition in hospital. Anyone who witnessed the collision or has camera footage from the area is asked to contact police. Detectives investigating the hijacking of a bus in the Beltonee Road area of Omagh yesterday have charged a man to court. The 39-year-old has been charged with a number of offences, including kidnapping, hijacking, aggravated vehicle taking causing injury and possession of an offensive weapon. He is expected to appear before Enniskillen Magistrates Court tomorrow. Donald Trump says he has received so much support since calling for the reunification of Ireland. The US president was out on the course at his Doonbeg resort this afternoon. Barry White has more from Doonbeg.
18: Shortly before 2 o'clock, President Trump emerged from his hotel and made his way to the first tee, surrounded by a large entourage. He watched tournament leader Shane Lowry tee off before holding an impromptu press conference beside the tee box. There, with Taoiseach Micheál Martin standing nearby, Mr. Trump was again asked about his comments on Irish unity.
19: And it just seems to me that you have Northern Ireland and you have Ireland, and it would seem to me that one of the naturals of all time is put them together. And by the way, many people agree. I made the comment just... I made what I consider to be a fairly routine comment. I've had so much support on that.
18: Mr. Trump is due to present the Irish Open trophy when the tournament concludes this evening, and Shane Lowry remains well placed to receive it, birdieing the opening hole as the president watched from the first tee.
19: Did you hear that sound?
20: What is it?
19: I don't know, but it was Shane.
17: Hedge cutting has been described as the biggest issue facing Donegal councillors in recent weeks. According to Councillor Brian Carr, everyone from school bus operators and new car owners to cyclists and walking groups have been affected. Recently, he said a bus driver had to stop and walk a child to school, while a tractor became stuck and an oil lorry had its wing mirror ripped off by an overgrown hedge. Councillor Carr says the responsibility lies with the landowners to ensure that roads across the county are safe for everyone.
21: There's a policy within the council, it's up to the landowner, and we get calls, you know, why can't the council cut this, or Brian, can you get these hedges cut? We can't, because the council only cut in dangerous situations, at junctions or something like that. So it's up to the landowners. Now, we were told today that the council are going to step up and go and talk to more landowners and put a push on, which will be great for everybody.
17: A number of essential cleaning works will be taking place across Inisho and reservoirs tomorrow and Tuesday. Ishgarin say they are aiming to keep drinking water supply safe and reliable for local homes and businesses. Tomorrow they will begin essential reservoir maintenance at Mallintown Reservoir, Culdaff, from 8 a.m, with similar works taking place at Umgull Portahack later in the afternoon. On Tuesday, crews will begin work at Ahuwheel Drumfries from 8 a.m, before carrying out maintenance at Black Mountain Reservoir, Portahack, in the afternoon. Customers served by these reservoirs are being warned that they may experience reduced water pressure, temporary discoloration, or intermittent interruptions to their water supply during or shortly after the works. There's been a drop in the number of drivers using motorways at night in the weeks after the crash on the M9. Figures analysed by the Sunday Independent show there have been 75,000 fewer journeys through Junction 10 on the M50 compared to last year. The crash, which killed 5 teenagers and seriously injured a family last month, involved a car driving down the wrong side of the motorway. Vice President of the Irish Road Victims Association, Leo Leggio, says there needs to be consequences for social media platforms that don't remove videos of people breaking the law.
22: They should have been pulled up a long time ago over this. Like, this isn't something new. This has been happening for years on social media, and people have seen it, and nothing was done on it. And again, we wait till there's a fatality before we do something. That's totally wrong. These companies should be brought in and put under strict legislation. And if they don't obey, fine them heavily.
17: And now for the weather, mostly cloudy and dry this evening with only a few isolated showers. It will be largely cloudy tonight with some mist and fog developing. Isolated drizzle is possible, but most places will stay dry. Mild and humid with lowest temperatures of 12 to 15 degrees. That's all from the newsroom for now. We will be back with another update and the obituary notices at 6 o'clock.

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2: Welcome back to the final hour of a busy Highland Radio Sunday Sport. It is Mark Gallagher with you now until 6 o'clock, and Ryan Brawley is here as well, working hard behind the scenes. Now, let's go back to Tony, where I presume it is halftime in the final of the preliminary quarterfinals in the Senior Championship. We know Glen Swilly booked their spot in the last eight earlier on. They were 113 to 11 point winners over Termon. Michael Murphy hitting 1-6 for Glen Swilly in that game. And we can now cross back over now to Tony for a halftime report. Kilcarrig against Neve Columba, and it's back to Kieran Cannon.
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4: Yes, indeed, Mark Gallagher. Welcome back to Tony here. It is half-time. Kilcar are in the lead. It's Kilcara 7 points. The men from Glencolum Kill 4 points. Win your last one versus it's Kilcar 5. Neve Columba 2. Michael Gallagher got his second point of the afternoon on the 22nd minute. That made it 6-2. And then a real turning point in this encounter. Aaron Doherty, great work from Aaron Doherty, beating a number of Kilcar defenders. A great shot, but an equally good save from Kilcar goalkeeper Shawnee Boy. Looked to be a goal, but a great, great save from the Kilcar netminder. And that man, Aaron Doherty, was involved again in the 27th minute. A great two-pointer, the first two-pointer of today's encounter. Aaron Doherty making it 6-4. And on the stroke of half-time, Jack Higgory, he came into today's encounter with 2-14. He got his second point of today's encounter just in the stroke of half-time. That made it 7-4. Huge crowd in, as you can imagine, here today. Huge Neve Columba support here on the stand side of the encounter. Neve Columba were attacking the dressing room goals of Tony here in the first half, and any locals will tell you Kilcar, well, they enjoy shooting into the dressing room goals, and they are shooting into the dressing room goals for this second half. Remember, Andrew McLean did not play for Kilcar this year, but the big news from Tony is he's part of the Kilcar bench today. He's currently warming up, so don't be surprised if the former county man makes an appearance for Mark Swinney's side in the second half today. So the referee today, good performance so far, not really called into any major decisions. Ardra clubman Cahill Boland, he's the referee today. Conditions are perfect for this one, Mark Gallagher. The crowd equally as impressive, and the standard, well, it's not bad either. Half time from Tony, it's the home side in the lead. Kilcara 7 points. Neighbours, Neve Columba 4.
2: Good stuff, Kieran. Very good as always. So we'll be going back to Kieran for regular second half updates in that game. We were following the first half of the intermediate quarterfinal clash between Buncrana and Carndonagh at halftime. I can tell you that Buncrana are in control. They lead, the home side lead Buncrana. Buncrana lead by 12-7. The last time we were with Ray Scott, Shane Lowry seemed to be cruising towards the Irish Open. Let's get the latest and go back to Dunbeg. It is the final day of the Irish Open. Back to Ray Scott.
5: Shane Lowry continues his march towards his second Irish Open title. He's through 12 holes with 5 birdies and just 1 bogey, and he's now 20 under par and leads by 8 from Patrick Reed. Reed is one ahead of Rasmus Nergaard Pedersen of Denmark, who fired a round of 63. Lowry's playing partner Jakob Skov-Olesen has dropped 2 shots, and he's now back on 10 under alongside Joachim Niemann of Chile and Gregorio Del Leo of Italy. Tom McKibben remains 8 under as he heads towards the end of his round. Liam Nolan was very pleased with his tournament, the Galway man finishing 3 under, while Rory McIlroy is 1 under after a 67. Ray Scott at the Amgen Irish Open at Dunbeg.
2: 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Quick look at the English Premier League. 39 minutes gone, and it remains at Old Trafford. Manchester United 0, Manchester City 0. Phil Foden seeing a straight red card on 23 minutes. A bit of a kerfuffle on the ground with Bruno Fernandes. Phil Foden seemed to lash out, would you say, and the referee made no hesitation by showing Phil Foden a straight red card. Manchester City down to 10 men, but holding firm. 40 minutes gone at Old Trafford. United 0, City 0. Now, earlier on, Glenn Swilly booked their spot in the last eight of the Michael Murphy Sports Donegal Senior Football Championship. They were 113 to 11 point winners over Termin at Parknieve, Columba. Michael Murphy hit 1-6 of Darren McGinley's side's 113 earlier in Glenn Swilly, and Darren himself, Darren McGinley, the manager of Glenn Swilly, spoke to Highlands' Oisin Kelly at full time and was delighted to progress.
6: Listen, Darren, well done. Congratulations. Not a bad day at the office.
7: It was a tough day. Termin gave us everything we wanted there in the first half, and it was a good game. Like, it was, we went toe-to-toe again with them, and fair play to Termin. They came and gave toe-to-toe to us again, and I'll say it was a good game for neutral again. And look, I kind of felt ourselves we could have pushed on a wee bit there when we went ahead, but Termin kept pinging at us high, and fair play to them.
6: Yeah, it wasn't really a comfortable 5, 6 and 7 point advantage at times, because you were waiting maybe that Termin could have sprung something into the tie.
7: Look, and Termin have them big players, like, you know, Ryan McFadden and boys, and Cian McMenamin come on there, like, them boys kind of 2-pointer to just a drop of a hat, like, and you had to be on them lads. They're damn good players. A lot of other Termin lads are all 1-15, they're a decent team. We knew coming here today again it was going to be another tough battle. We didn't look during the week, we just got ready for it, and that's all we could do.
6: Listen, the difference on the scoreboard is 5 points, 113 to 11, and we look down at the other score sheet. Michael Murphy scored a goal, and he scored a 2-pointer after that just before half time. Mm-hmm. And that seems to have been what the difference was in this game today. And Michael Murphy, no doubt, was playing a huge leadership role there, and he was involved in a lot of stuff, and when needed as well, he came out into the middle. But those two scores were key at the time of the game.
7: Michael knows. If I said to you last day, I'm not going to tell you anything about, you don't know about Michael Murphy. Michael knows when he come out, and when they do it, when they not do it. There's a lot more players doing that squad than there, a lot more Michael Murphy, let me tell you. And they put up a brilliant shift here again. Mickey Toner came back in again, Jimmy McCauley. The defence was Noel Yaller. We got Jack back on there for a few minutes, which was brilliant. You hear the crowd too, and they come on there. Jack's a big player here. And them boys deserve to be in a quarter final.
6: Yeah, deserve to be in a quarter final. Probably he's had that wee bit more hunger than what Termin brought today, and you could see it in periods in the game, Darren.
7: Why? Look, all these changes and rules and all, you can go through all Gaelic football you want. It's hunger and desire. Run that middle, breaking ball and stuff like that. If you don't have that, you're not going to win nothing.
6: Yeah.
7: And we drive that into the boys as I come in here. And that's what I drive every day. Hunger, desire, get in around that breaking ball, get in around the middle, and see where it goes in. That's where the game's won, out around the middle.
6: Yeah, and I'm sure you're very impressed with how you guys control the game as well. Because at the end of the day, derby games can be real, real sticky and encounters, as you know, and there can be ferocious ties, but you controlled a lot of that tie today, so you the way that you wanted it.
7: Oh, we did. We started killing Kelly the other day, as experienced, and that wasn't just by chance. We knew we needed somebody. We had a bad beating last week, and we didn't show up last week at all. I was really, really annoyed. The boys, never mind myself. Keelan come on there. You can see the calmness he brings to it. Obviously, Michael, when he comes on around the two. But them two boys in particular, the experience they have, you know, told the other day. You can see, I rode to Keelan there with 10 minutes to go. I says, you're ready to come off. He's not, you know, that's massive, you know what I mean?
6: Yeah, and another Keelan, young Keelan Kern, done okay today, deputising for Donegal, who picked up that injury in the Masters yesterday. Because kickouts are key in the modern game.
7: Look, Keelan come on the other day. With Joe Collins, goalkeeping coach, as I said here, and when I come in here at the start of the year, there was no goalkeepers. Keelan Kelly was a goalkeeper last year, which ridiculous man. Now look, we had 6 goalkeepers training all year. 6. Young Conor McGrenner there, he just missed out. Pedro Zaire's last night, bringing keeper. Joe's bringing them boys on. Joe Collins, you see that? Keelan just stepped in there, because Keelan's he's sat watching Donegal all year. At the training, he's doing the same thing. He floated straight on there, nothing wrong.
6: Yeah. So you go to the quarterfinals. You don't mind who you meet now, or who you get the draw, do you?
7: Well, if I could pick, I'll tell you, pick one or two teams. But look, it doesn't matter. We're a quarterfinal. That's what we want to be. We, as I said last week, it was wild disappointing last week. It was disappointing week of training. Got the boys back up again. Like, that hunger and desire right there, let me tell you, forget about last week now. You know what I mean? You push on.
2: There you go. That is Glenn Swilly manager Darren McGinley in conversation with Oisin Kelly after Glenn Swilly's 113 to 11 point victory over Termin. Let's have a look at the intermediate relegation picture. Red Hughes escaped relegation. They defeated Milford by 21 points to 19 after extra time earlier. So Milford will contest the relegation playoff final. And who will it be against? Well, it'll be against Clonmacnoise, as they were beaten by Bundoran today. The game was delayed due to the first game going to extra time, but Bundoran came out on top and finished Bundoran 2 goals and 15 points to Clonmacnoise's 1 goal and 16 points. So that relegation playoff final will be between Milford and Clonmacnoise, with the losers dropping down to junior football. I did tell you that Phil Foden has been sent off for Manchester City against Manchester United in the Manchester Derby at Old Trafford for a kick out at Manchester United captain Bruno Fernandes. Let's get the latest. Here's Peter Smith.
8: United 0, City 0, with the big talking point being the 22nd minute dismissal of City's Phil Foden, who lashed out to the United skipper Bruno Fernandes as the two of them contested an innocuous ball tight to the touchline. Foden went to ground and then attempted to kick out, with referee Michael Oliver brandishing a straight red card. Either side of that incident, there's been very little go-mouth action, and it remains Manchester United 0, Manchester City.
2: Yeah, Manchester United 0, Manchester City 0. Coventry City suffered a fourth straight defeat earlier in the Premier League. Charalampos, Kostoulis, Malik Yakuya, Pascal Gross, Lewis Dunk and Yacine Ayari scored for Brighton in their 5-0 win at the CBS Arena. Coventry striker Taiwo Awoyini received a red card in the 53rd minute for an elbow on Maxime de Cooper in that game. And in case you missed it, earlier on today in the Scottish Derby, the Old Firm Derby, Celtic were eliminated from the Scottish League Cup. Martin O'Neill's side defeated 3-0 by Rangers in this afternoon's quarterfinal at Ibrox. The US Open in tennis draws to a close tonight with the men's singles final. Elena Rybakina got the win last night in the women's final, but tonight home favourite Ben Shelton is up against top seed Alexander Zverev in New York in the final at Flushing Meadows. The action is set to get underway at 7 o'clock. To motorsport, Kimi Antonelli has won today's Spanish Grand Prix in F1. The Mercedes driver finished ahead of second place Max Verstappen in the Red Bull and Lando Norris in the McLaren. Antonelli has now extended his championship lead to 81 points and looking very much like he's on course to take his first ever Drivers' Championship. And if you're following F1, you would have to say probably not his last Drivers' Championship. He's well on course to win it. Let's have a look at Rally Chile. Oliver Solberg still leads. He leads now ahead of Sebastian Ogier in second and Adrian Vermeulen in third. Joshua McAleen is still in seventh, and John Armstrong and Shane Byrne, the Fermanagh Donegal duo, have dropped down the pecking order after an incident yesterday. And just before we take a quick break and go back to action in Gaelic games, it's another huge evening for Mark English, and his race is drawing ever closer. He's going to run in this evening's 800 metre final at the World Ultimate Championships in Budapest. He produced a brilliant performance last night to win the semi-final in a time of 1:43.74. The European champion in flying form, and this evening's final goes off around 20-7 this evening. We're going to take a quick break and return to Buncrana, where it is the intermediate quarter-final between Buncrana and Carindonagh.
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2: Half time at Old Trafford, still scoreless in the Manchester Derby. Manchester United 0, Manchester City 0. Phil Foden saw a straight red card on 23 minutes, but still scoreless at the break. Let's return to Buncrana. It's Buncrana taking on Carindonagh in the last of the intermediate quarterfinals in the Donegal Championships. We can now rejoin the coverage of Páirc Kilfordy and Brendan Devaney at the beginning of the second half. And when we join the coverage, 32 minutes on the clock, it is Buncrana 13 points, Carindonagh 7 points.
12: About getting that possession, probably that's what would have been the big talking point at half time, would have been winning that midfield winning that midfield battle. Conor Donnell just took a huge challenge there, but he's a powerful man and he rode it well and he's up and he's delivered the ball back. The shot was on there, Pat, but not taken.
13: Cian Burke, and I suppose they were waiting for this man to get back on it once again. Conor Donnell put the ball inside. It's been won by the full forward, and this is a shot coming in. He's just kicked that one out to the left and wide, and well, the first wide for Cairn in this second half. It was Audrian O'Donnell who just dropped the defender and was out in front, got the possession, took the shot on and just cut it out to the left and wide. But Cairn Donnell will be happy with their first opening 2 minutes and 30 seconds, Bryn.
12: Yeah, you can see the half time team talk there. They've come out with a lot more fire in the belly to win that initial ball. They're probably saying, listen, we haven't competed midfield. Now you're seeing them battling midfield, but they might battle or not. They've certainly been outnumbered in terms of big men out
13: Peter
12: there.
13: McLaughlin, and just Peter McLaughlin,
12: head and shoulders above his Cairn Donnell opposite number, and he plucked that ball, this guy.
13: Yeah, a long ball inside. The first one we've seen today for John Campbell, but the Cairn defence have been rock solid on this occasion. Danny McGonigal and co back there getting possession now. Opportunity for Cairn Donnell with Will Quinn out to the left-hand side. Possession goes now to Padraig Doherty. Doherty has it now, looks to the left-hand side. Opportunity for Cairn Donnell to maybe build on another score. They've got one already in this first opening 3 minutes in this Michael Murphy's Intermediate Football Championship quarter final. It's the Inishowen Derby. The ball goes out to the far right hand side. Here comes Anthony Doherty. Doherty has possession, has done really, really well. Oh, just the ball dropped just when he was about to stick his foot to it, but it's got out to the left hand side. Now it's been mopped up by the right cornerback, or half back, I should say, Mick Gallagher for Buncrana. There's a foul there.
12: Could be a black card there, you know. That's Conor O'Donnell, to of all people. You know, he definitely pulled the man down. But listen, that's a very dangerous play. Listen, if he gets away with yellow, he's very, very lucky. That's textbook black card there.
13: Yeah, and I suppose just reflecting back on that passage of play from Anthony Doherty, it's a yellow card for Conor.
12: Yeah, I can't see how that's not a black card. That has to be a black card. You know, he's coming out. He's basically swung the man round to the ground, you know. So Conor, very lucky there. Now, in fairness to him, he's tagged him back. He's at 10th. He's getting stuck in. But, you know, you got to play at the level of that.
13: Route 1 football and looking for Campbell. The ball bounces off his shoulder, comes out to the left half back, and it was Andrew Davison who was there. John Campbell looked for the returning pass. His

0: Dale just got his body on top of the ball, Brendan.
1: Yeah. Listen, what a brilliant block from him. Maybe he was a wee bit far out. It was just at the age of 45, and I know the breeze is going to make a carry, but maybe he could have worked that one. But Conor Donald's picked up a bit of a facial blood injury, a bit of blood shock coming on there. He has been brilliant the last few minutes. His intent, and you can see the halftime team talk is reverberating through that Cairn team, because they're probably saying, "Listen, in general play, that wasn't good enough. Sure, we held on with them a couple of 2-pointers, and we've kept in touch. We've won Cranagh, but in general play, they've outplayed us, so they've certainly come out with a bit between the teeth."
0: Well, your leaders are starting to step up. Paddy McDoherty has really kept Cairn in this game, and so has Calvin McLaughlin. Now they're back in it. Connor and the likes around that has probably took in a little bit of a drive from that, Brendan. They're really, really going at this Buncrana team in the second half. In the first open moments of the second half, I should say, it has to be said there's a long, long way to go yet, but it's better from Cairn Donagh. We were questioning them quite in-depthly in the first opening half, Brendan. It was really just one side. Buncrana controlled things, but Cairn are back. They're back in this one. 8-12. The ball's been shifted left to right. Here comes a nice little dummy from Cian Doherty. He's kicked this one out to the left and wide, and a little bit more time, Brendan.
1: Yeah, it's got a real championship feel now, Porrick, in this, because Cairn Donagh are coming out saying, "Listen, we're not going to lie down, we're going to get stuck in." So it's rocked Buncrana back on their feet this morning, but it's taken them a while to adjust it. But as you said there, that was a brilliant opportunity by Cian Doherty. He did everything right, Porrick. He dropped his shoulder, comes inside his left foot. You were just waiting for him to curl to that far post and bring it around. He just overcooked it to that left hand side, and it's a big let off for Buncrana, because, you know, bringing it back, the closer Cairn can get, the more that bit of pressure is going to come on Buncrana. The minute they've got that 4-point cushion, but, you know, you eat into that early in the half and the pressure will start to come on, and, you know, mistakes will happen then off the back.
2: 38 minutes gone. Buncrana 12 points, Cairn Donagh 8 points. We'll be rejoining the coverage very shortly, but it is time to go back to Towny, where it is Kilcar up against Neave Columba in the last of the Senior Football Championship preliminary quarterfinals, and our man there is Kieran Cannon.
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4: Yeah, Mark, welcome back to Towny. 8 minutes gone in the second half. It's currently Kilcar 7 points, Glencolum kill, Neave Columba 6 points. Neave Columba the better team in the second half by a country mile, but Kilcar attacks. Michael Gallagher, an Everton goal, a good save from Patrick O'Byrne. A great save from Patrick O'Byrne. A pass from Ryan McHugh, soccer style effort from Michael Gallagher. But Patrick O'Byrne, the former County Minor goalkeeper, saving, and Glencolum kill attack again to Kevin McNairn. McNairn, the full forward, gives it to Lanty Molloy for Glencolum kill now. Molloy, he has a point his name so far. Out to number 12, the wing half forward, but good tackling from Kilcar. And Kilcar attacking. Now, I'm just going to tell you a story of the second half so far. I did say Glencolum Kill came out much the better team in the second half. Alex Cunha got the first point of the second half. That made it 7-5 of the second half, rather, because it was 7-4 at half time. Alex Cunha getting the first score of the match on the second half for Glencolum Kill. That made it 7-5. And the county panellist, Paul O'Hare, on the 7th minute of this half, he has made it 7-6. That is the current score here, Mike, from Towny. From a Kilcar point of view, not a good start to the second half. Michael Gallagher didn't miss that goal chance a few seconds ago, but Jack Hegarty, a scorable three opportunity, he missed it on the 5th minute of the second half. Kilcar attacking the dressing room's goals in the second half. Neave Columba have kicked the ball over the bar. A free kick. Shane Callaghan has made Neave Columba 7, Kilcar 7. Stephen McBurdy down in front of me is warming up from Kilcar point of view. Both sides making a change each at half time. Michael Callaghan introduced for Glencolum Kill, the former county under 20 full forward from the Kilcar side of things. Andrew McLean, he played in the Ulster Championship in 2019 under Declan Bonner. He has come on for his first appearance for Kilcar this season. So as we approach 10 minutes and 20 seconds gone here, Owen McHugh's attacking now for Kilcar. A huge crowd in Towny for this one. Remember, at half time, Kilcar led 7-4. They haven't scored, Kilcar, in the opening 10.5 minutes of this encounter. Brian O'Donnell, O'Donnell to Michael Gallagher. Thinking one way, goes the other. Does he have an option? He goes out to the 45 to Ryan McHugh. McHugh, the centre half forward, gives it to, is it Owen McHugh? Not the greatest pass in the world, but Owen McHugh warns it. We're going to go back to

0: studio in just a second. Owen McHugh over in front of the grandstand side of the field. Oran Dugan, a huge crowd in this one. Glenn Colum Kill, mainly in the riverside, and Kilcar on the bank side of the field. Kieran McGinley. McGinley to Owen Dugan, 21 yards out to their style. Good tackle from Glenn Colum Kill. And Aaron Doherty attacks the ball. Doherty, the former county man. Doherty to Philip McNairn. McNairn, he has his brother Kevin as an option. Will he use it? He gives it back to Aaron Doherty. Started Alex Cunha. He's appointed his name so far today. The young corner forward. He's a nephew of former county player Michael Maguire. But good work from a Kilcar point of view. So, Mark, we have 11 and a half minutes gone here. That's level pegging. And this big local derby, 7 points apiece.
1: Exciting stuff in Tony. No doubt that that game was going to be exciting between those two local rivals, and that is how it has panned out. We'll be returning very shortly to Tony, to Kieran Cannon, very shortly on the programme. But we're going to go back to Buncrana, and the game has closed in a wee bit there as we rejoin the coverage of this Intermediate Football Championship quarterfinal between Buncrana and Karen Donna. The coverage of Pádraig Kilfordy and Brendan Devaney. And as we rejoin it, Karen Donna have come back into it with 42 minutes now on the clock. It is Buncrana 12 points, Karen Donna 11 points.
2: The ferocity of the Karen Donna play at the start of the second half, but again, they've won the kick out. That's one thing they keep on doing. But what a score! That was the score of the day.
3: Absolutely.
2: From Doherty.
3: Pádraig Doherty found in the range there for his second 2-pointer, and here comes Mulhall once again. This is a real, real ding dong battle, and then it's shown in this Michael Murphy's intermediate quarter final. It's a game where Buncrana really controlled in the first opening half, but Karen Donna, whatever Michael Donnell said to them at halftime, has really, really worked. And look, they've really come out a different side in the second half. This is good from Buncrana and from that man, Dara O'Connor. The ball is hanging in the air. It's up there, but there's an opportunity here, but the ball has just been blocked there. Was that a foot block? I'm not quite sure. But anyways, Buncrana, who still have possession once again. And you did hear that Dara O'Connor is in for Buncrana. Here comes that man, Kiel McGonigal. The ball's been shifted back out to Kevin Jordan. Jordan has possession. Back it goes to John Campbell. He's been took out around the middle now for Buncrana. Gives it inside to Mulholland. Now to Davison. He's going to swing the right boot to this one. It's hanging. It's just that breeze once again, Brendan. It's got out to the right and wide, and an opportunity going a begging for Buncrana.
2: Yeah, listen, that's poor from Buncrana. That's three attempts, three wide. They've had one short as well. So they're struggling now in this. I think the breeze might have picked up a bit. And it's Karen Donna now who are really causing the press.
3: Karen Donna have it. Here comes Cian Burke. Out to the right hand side is Doherty. There's a ball over the top inside to Calvin, who kicks this one high and puts it over the bar. And it's Owen O'Donnell who's found the range. It's all level here in this encounter in Morris McMillan Memorial Park. It's 12 points apiece, and a great score there, and a great move by Karen Donna.
2: Yeah, it's all Karen Donna at the minute. Park, they're playing some absolutely brilliant football. They won that kick out. That's what led to that attack, and O'Donnell just keeping his cool in the middle of goals. And you just see, Mark, that breeze has definitely picked up a bit. He just popped it up in the air and it carried over the bar. So at the minute, you can see that there's a panic from the Buncrana line there, because they know they're up against it. Karen Donna have really upped the intensity, Mark, all over the pitch. Their tackling intensity has increased, but unfortunately that man has had to go off.
3: Pádraig Doherty was playing so well. That's a big call there, yeah. Brendan. I would have kept Pádraig Doherty on.
2: Maybe it's an injury, you know. I know he is a veteran, but he was playing some brilliant stuff and kicked two of the best scores of the game.
3: Keith Norris comes on, and I'd like to welcome our listeners back on Highland Radio Sunday Sport. It is, of course, 12 points apiece. Buncrana taking on Karen Donna. At half time, it was Karen Donna 7 points, Buncrana 12 points. Up until the 28th minute, the 30th minute, I should say, it was 12 points to 5 in favour of Buncrana. But Karen have really, really shown their merit in this second half, Brendan Devaney. It's been fantastic stuff by Michael O'Donnell's side. They're a long way to go yet, and Buncrana will have a lot to say.
2: Yeah, it's a completely different team. You know, I'd love to hear the half-time team talk there, what they did, because the intensity has come up huge, and Buncrana are a bit shell-shocked in the second second half. Haven't scored yet, they've conceded 5 points, but they might get a score here now.
3: Yeah, they will, because Dylan McGonigal has just been taken down. It's going to be a free, and just showing his power and his pace. He collected that ball around the midfield area. He just drove at the heart of the Carndonagh defence, and look, all they could do is really just pull him down.
2: Yeah, so Keelan's very unique in that the way he can take a tackle while he's solo and hopping the ball. Most people need to protect it. He can get his arm out. He's so strong while he's playing the ball, so he doesn't foul the ball. Very hard to stop that type of power. Yeah, it looked like it was going to be a foul all day as he burst through two or three Cairn men, and this foul actually is vital for Cairn, or yeah, for Buncrana, to get them off the market. They've conceded 5 points now, you know, four scores including the 2-pointer, and it's been all Cairn Donagh. You know, the crowd has really got into it as well. So after a kind of lethargic kind of first half from Cairn, they've really come out all guns blazing the second half.
3: Here comes John Campbell, kicks this one high. He's trying to judge that breeze, and the umpire has indicated he's kicked that free over the bar, and a much needed score, Brenda Venny, as you've indicated, from John Campbell. It's Buncrana who go in the lead 13 points to 12.
2: Yeah, listen, that's you talk about experience again. I think Keelan McGonigal knew he had to run that ball and create something for his team there, and that at worst he was going to get a foul. Campbell keeping his cool to tap it over the bar, but again Keelan in the midfield, he's stand clear. He's winning so much ball out there, and again the amount of midfield platform here, even though the Buncrana men are up against, and if Cairn Donagh happened to get even at midfield, I think they would really take over in this game. But at the minute, Buncrana, like the first half, are still controlling the kick out.
3: Yeah, that man Keelan McGonigal has been absolutely immense today. It's been a joy to watch him just really drive this Buncrana team on. But look, a long way to go yet. Cairn Donagh is going to have a lot to say about this. 17 minutes on the clock here. There is an opportunity for Buncrana. Way out this left-hand side, Andrew Davison has it, and well, there's a difficult breeze here in Muff today. Thought about the shot, that's good bit of hassle and harrowing from Anthony Doherty just about when he was going to hit the shot, but Cairn Donagh have got possession back. They have it through the hands of Will Quinn. Now it's Norris who's just come on the field of play, Keith Norris. The ball has been shifted from left to right here, and now Cairn Donagh just passing the stand, the terrace side here just below us as well, now for this man to run onto. Cian Burke has possession out to the left he goes, and through the middle it is James Monigal.
1: Yeah, we're going to break away from that clash between Buncrana and Cairn Donagh in Muff. 48 minutes gone. Buncrana still hold a slender lead, 13 points to 12. Speaking of slender leads, we're going to return to Towny, where Kilcar are up against near neighbours Neve Columba in the last of the Senior Football Championship preliminary quarterfinals, and our man there to describe matters in what is a cagey second half so far is Kieran Cannon.
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0: Welcome back to Towny here, Marcus. We're in the 19th minute. It's level pegging. Kilcar 8 points. Arn Doherty 8 points. Just when you came over to me. Sorry, Neve Columba 8 points rather. Just as you come over to me, Arn Doherty got a third point of this contest. So it's Kilcar 8, Neve Columba 8. There's 19 minutes gone, and Kilcar are attacking now to Ryan McShane. McShane to the substitute, making his first Kilcar appearance in well over years. Andrew McLean. McLean to Owen Dugan. Dugan to Kieran McGinley. 45 yards out. A good effort from Kieran McGinley. Doesn't have the accuracy. Out to the right and wide. And that's Kilcar's ninth wide. Ninth wide of this encounter in terms of Neve Columba. They have six wides. When you were last over us, it was 7 points apiece. Brian O'Donnell got Kilcar's first score of the second half. 15 minutes gone in the second half. That made it 8-7. And just coming on air, Arn Doherty got his third point of the day to make it 8-8. Stephen McBurney has come on for Kilcar in place of Michael Gallagher, while Mike McHugh, the Leinster Championship winning manager, just introduced for the home side, he's on in place of Ryan O'Donnell. So Paddy Bourne with the kick out for Glenn Colum Kill. Up goes Owen McHugh, falls to Eric Carr from Neve Columba, tackling by Mike McHugh to Arn Doherty. Doherty for Glenn Colmkill, sprays the ball across the far side to Alex Cunha. Cunha has a point to his name, the under 20 county start, and no rush to put the ball forward. Halfway line, 19 minutes gone, 8 points apiece in Towny. A packed Towny today, the Kilcare supporters on the far side of the field on the bank, that Glencolum Kilcare mainly on the river side of the stadium. Philip Doherty up the Kilcare half of the field, a 1-point effort from Philip Doherty, hit the post and wide, 7 wide now, Mike Gallagher, for Glencolum Kilcare. So there's 20 minutes gone, Mike. It's Kilcare 8, it's Neve Clumber 8.
1: Brilliant, Kieran. Tight game in Tourney, to say the least, and it's a tight game in Muff, where it's Buncrana taking on Cairn Donagh in the intermediate quarterfinal. But just before we go back there, one result to tell you about, that it is over in the junior championship quarterfinal. Neve Alton have booked their spot in the last four. They have taken a 117 to 115 victory over Neve Breed. And also in their intermediate championship relegation semi-finals earlier, Red Hughes came out on top against Milford. That game finished 21 points to 19 after extra time. And Bundoran came out on top against Clonmacnoise, 215 to 116. So those results mean that the relegation playoff will be played between Milford and Clonmacnoise. Time to return to Muff, where it is Buncrana up against Cairn Donagh in the Intermediate Football Championship quarterfinal. And as we rejoin the coverage of Páraí Kilfordy and Brendan Devaney, 51 and a half minutes gone, and it's level pegging. Buncrana 13 points, Cairn Donagh 13 points.
5: Not going to work out in this occasion. Good bit of work there from Dara Brown. Now Buncrana trying to get it back, but they can't. That rear guard of Cairn Donagh have been immense here in the second half. They have it now through Oran O'Donnell, who scored the last point for Cairn Donagh. The ball being shifted to the left hand side now. Opportunity for Cairn Donagh to go at this Buncrana defence. They've gotten really, really well, as Oran Doherty, O'Donnell I should say, the ball's been filtered in, and he tried the right arm from Sean O'Carroll, just couldn't find that high ball coming in, and it's gone out to the left and wide, Brendan.
2: Yeah, Doherty looks like he's got a bit of pace there, Park. He probably could have taken that ball on a few steps. He got in past the first line of defence of Buncrana's. He just passed the arc, and the space was open there, Park. I think he should have taken that in a wee bit and just made sure of the score. He kind of snatched at it a small bit, and there almost was an attempted fisted attempt, because it was dropped well short, and again bit of a let off for Buncrana. So listen, Cairn Donagh, just in the last few minutes, Buncrana have come back into the game a bit more, because the intensity Cairn was coming at them, I think, left them a bit shell-shocked at the start of the second half. But they've kind of settled themselves back into the game again. But Park, 13 each, you know, it's been a brilliant championship game, particularly in the second half.
3: Yeah, absolutely. And here comes Keelan McGonigal, has possession once again. Back it goes inside to Mick Gallagher. Gallagher out to the left it goes. Now John Campbell has it. He sees the run from Andrew Davidson. Davidson has gone past the challenge of the Cairn Donagh defence, and it's a great score there. It was Owen Kelly who got the challenge, and but Davidson did really, really well.
2: Yeah, Kelly kind of slipped first, Burke, and then once Davidson, he played it very smart, because he was coming in, he needed to cut across on his right foot, and because he was beyond the man, he cut right inside him, knowing that he would either be fouled or get the shot away. As it was, I think if he had kicked that wide, I think Pat Barrett might have given him a foul, because the tackle came in, because he had just got the wrong side of his man. But Davidson's having a great game as well, Burke. He's a great tackler, and he's got good pace about him, and he's joined the attack. Every time he does, he looks to beat the man and open up the play.
3: Yeah, just having a look at this particular one here. What's going on? Is that point disallowed, is it, I think? Is it? Am I picking that up correctly? That's a huge call if it is. The Buncrana.
2: It looked like, I wasn't too sure about it, but I just took the umpire's word there in terms of it looked like it might have went wide to the left.
3: Yeah, it is disallowed, Brendan, just that point there. So it's back to a third.
2: Or was it an infringement?
3: There seems right to be an infringement. And
2: there must have been a breach, actually, because we're taking it right back here for a...
6: Come at the first free!
3: Yeah, there's going to be a huge call there. And these calls, Brendan, suppose... the infringement will clarify it very shortly indeed. This is just a tap over for Cairn Donagh. So what has happened there, Andrew Davidson, what we thought, put the ball over the bar. It has been ruled out, and now it's a point from Cian Doherty, who has put this one over the bar after there's been reported of an infringement there. So it's a point that we thought was being given to Buncrana. Pat Barrett, the referee, ruled it out. It seemed that there's a breach, so that ball was brought up. And
2: it's interesting that the breach was brought to where it was. That was like from one end of the pitch to the other. Yeah. I don't see that too often.
3: Very rarely.
2: Yeah, Cairn Donagh.
3: Never seen it. Some of these decisions. Oh, the book was on there on
5: O'Donnell, and that's going to be a free there.
2: That's the first time Cairn Down have led in the game, Patrick, so that's a massive point for them now to push themselves on that 14-13 lead. They've won a free now as well with an opportunity, and it's just outside the D, is it? There's an attempted, there could be a 2-point attempt, and foul might have been just inside to see the linesman over. This could be a big thing now, Patrick, where this foul is. I think Pat Baird's saying it's just inside, so it will be an attempt at a 1-pointer.
5: Just looking at where Conor O'Donnell's gone down, the boot came in from Sean Doherty, and that's what the free is for Cairn Donna. So you're right, Bren, this could be a huge opportunity for Cairn Donna, and it's that man once again, Calvin McLaughlin. He has found the range on a number of occasions today so far. He kicked that 2-pointer just before half time, Brendan, if you remember as well. So this is definitely in his locker. He's just outside the arc. Is he going to go for it? He is. Well, I doubt it's going to be a 1-point because he's just crossed it. If it goes over the bar, that is a great score. Fantastic score by Calvin McLaughlin. When you need your leaders, Brendan, it's now you need your leaders. 5 minutes to go.
2: Brilliant score. And Park, to be honest.
1: There you go. Cairn Donna just taking the lead against Buncrana. 56 minutes on the clock, and it's time to return to Tourney, Kilcar, Neve Columba, Donegal Senior Football Championship preliminary round quarter final. It was a level game the last time we were with Kieran Cannon in Tourney, and we can now return to Kieran, Kilcar against Neve Columba.
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0: Into the 27th minute of the second half, Mark Gallant's Kilcar 10 points, Neve Columba 9 points. It's end-to-end stuff. We waited 21 years for this clash and it failed to disappoint. Neve Columba raced into a 1-point lead 2 minutes ago. Shane Callaghan got his second point of the afternoon. That made it 9-8 for Glenn O'Collum Kill. And then Ryan McHugh, a 2.3, just when he came over to us, Mark, Ryan McHugh got his 4th point of this afternoon. It's currently Kilcar 10 points. It's currently Neve Columba 9. Kilcar attacking again to Kieran McGinley. We heard that so many times. He's gone through the heart of the Neve Columba defence. A 1-point effort from Kieran McGinley is looking good from here. And the home rower sees it all. Kieran McGinley has got Kilcar's 11th point of the afternoon. As I go back to the mountaintop, that's Kilcar 11 points, Neve Columba 9.
1: Great stuff, Kieran. Kilcar looking all right there with a couple of minutes to go. What about Muff? Intermediate quarter final. Let's rejoin the coverage with Pádraig Kilfordy and Brendan Devaney as we go back, ticking into the 58th minute. Buncrana 14 points. Cairn Donna have taken the lead. It is 15 points to Cairn Donna, 14 to Buncrana.
5: Cairn Donna, backroom team, they're not happy with that one, Brendan.
2: Yeah, it's hard to see what that infringement was for there, Pádraig, but certainly it's given them a very easy opportunity. And that man is Campbell's going to hit this one.
5: John Campbell looks like he's
2: left foot. It's a right footed kick, really, but he would be the man that's happy enough to take a responsibility.
5: Here comes Campbell, kicks this one high. It's all level here. John Campbell has just kicked that one over the bar. Was 28 minutes gone in the second half, and this isn't a no. It's all level. 15 points apiece here. And Brendan, it's going to go right down to the wire.
2: Yeah, it's got that feeling like it didn't have it in the first half. Now, the closing stages, we've seen a bit better from Cairn Donna. But they've seemed to have managed the shots and goal better than Buncrana in the second half, and particularly the 2-pointers that they had. Cairn Donna don't seem, or Buncrana don't seem like they're able to do that under the breeze in the second half. And that was the thing that kept Cairn Donna in touch in the first half.
5: Now, Cairn Donna have possession once again through Cian Doherty. Doherty shifts the ball out to the left-hand side, and an opportunity here for Calvin McLaughlin, and Buncrana have pushed out on Calvin because they know what he can do. Here comes now the opportunity out to the right-hand side. Cian Burke kicks this one, and he just didn't catch it. And he's been told about it as well by the on-running JP McKenna, who was picking him up there. Yeah. Just didn't catch it, Brendan.
2: Yeah, they maybe had a man over. But again, the Buncrana defence there, we talked talked about in the first half, Kieran Dunne did it. Two players going to one man, leaving another free. He's bursting through into space. Should have probably took the score, maybe laid it off. The score was on, really, but you got to hold the line. You know, if there's two men coming through and it's two on two, you can't, the two just can't get sucked
3: Kieran
2: in.
3: Kieran Dunne have got that ball back once again. There's almost 29 and a half minutes on the clock here into the second half. It is Kieran Dunne against Buncrana, 15 points apiece. Kieran Dunne have the ball now down to the far right hand side. It goes to Cian Doherty. Doherty has it, looking for the run as Oran Doherty. Now opportunity here for Calvin McLaughlin, has possession, just calming things down, gives it inside now once again to Cian Doherty. As we were indicating at half time, it was all Buncrana really controlled this Michael Murphy's intermediate quarter final in Morris McMillan Memorial Park. It was them that was controlling this encounter, but it's definitely Kieran Dunne who've come out fighting in the second half. There's an opportunity. Cian Doherty has found a little bit of space. He's kicked this one high. He's put it over the bar, Brendan Vinnie, and that's a great score by the young man, Cian Doherty. We've asked him in the second half to step up. We knew there was more in him. We just didn't see him in the first half, but what a score from Cian Doherty.
2: Yeah, he's a lively player, Mark. He's definitely got a turn of pace in him. He can jink, he could beat men. Probably disappointed with an opportunity he had earlier on there, but that time he found himself right in the middle of the pitch, coming into the D outside Laboot. Brilliant score to push Kieran Dunne back a point in front.
3: 31 minutes nearly on the clock here. It is a 1 point game and Jigger has possession, but the ball has been mopped up by that Kieran Dunne defence. They have possession now once again. Long ball in now, looking for Conor O'Donnell. He has to be brave here. He is brave, and here comes Conor O'Donnell taking on the challenge from Danny McGonigal. He still has it. He kicks the ball, but it's just been put out for a 45 and it's going to be called back for a free, I do believe, Brennan. That's some play from the county man himself. He really had to show guts, heart and desire, Conor O'Donnell, and he's brought all that in the second half here.
2: Yeah, listen, he's had his injury problems this season in the club championship. He's missed a few games. As I say, he's had a bit of a problem with a calf injury, but he looks flying there today. And so that's one of the few opportunities we've seen him kind of one on one going for goal, head down, like we see him off with Donegal, engaging the man. He was definitely fouled. He got up and tried to get the shot away. It's sucked another man in as well, but Dennis Conor Donnell at his best, causing problems in that Buncrana defence. He's now given Buncrana Kieran Dunne that 2 point cushion, which could be vital, because I can't see any 2 pointers coming from Buncrana in the second half. So possession absolutely key now. Can Kieran Dunne get their hands on the ball and get themselves through what would be a massive championship victory here?
3: Yeah, Cian Doherty kicking that one over the bar, and the kick out is an important one from Adam Harrigan. The ball has dropped down into the hands of a Buncrana man. It is, of course, JP McKenna. Goes back inside once again through Mick Galler. No indication of how long is left from an injury time point of view, but anyway, Kieran Dunne have the lead here, 17 points to 15. But here comes Buncrana. They have possession through this man here. It is, of course, Dara McColgan. McColgan has done really, really well. He's taken on the fight against Kieran himself in the Jigger. Back to McColgan. The ball is filtered in. There's an opportunity here. Could there be a goal? It's a huge goal! A goal for Buncrana! Derek Corey has scored that massive, massive score. And what a game this has been.
2: Yeah, well, listen, Buncrana have been threatening goals, Park. I just said there didn't look like a 2 point threat, but there has been goal threats in them. High balls coming in, they've got the physical advantage inside. And that time, the substitute there, Derek Curry, goal mouse scramble. He came across the line, look, there was bodies everywhere, and he buried it in the back of the net there, the big number nine. What a time to get the score. Buncrana now with another opportunity.
3: They have another opportunity, and they fisted it over the bar. It is Andrew Davidson who is. Fisted that one high and put it over the bar of Dan McDade, and this game has been, it's had everything, Brendan.
2: That's tough on Kieran Dunne. They've played so well in the second half. Maybe Conor Dunne, maybe a few minutes ago, might have got out on goal. He was fouled, he was shepherded out. Maybe it was smart play by the defence there, but that time, you see, there was that goal threat. They've scored five goals in the last game out. Buncrana are a team that has goals in them, we know this. They hadn't really too many opportunities today. There were some high balls in, they've looked dangerous. They got the goal at the right time. You see, that time Davidson, who's had a brilliant game, coming up, fisting the ball over the bar.
3: Can
5: Cairn Donagh get a score here. It is, of course, Cairn 17 points. It's Buncrana a goal and 16 points. So can they get a response? Here comes Cairn. They have possession through. A long ball coming in. Is that a two-pointer? It's a two-pointer. It's a two-pointer from the cornerback. It is Darragh Brown who's kicked an absolute worldie, Brendan.
6: What a score from Brown. Yeah, absolutely unbelievable. Boy. They're not going to lie down here. And again, the magic of that two-pointer. Just when it looked like Buncrana were in the absolute driving seat there. If they had got possession, you might have said that was it. But that isn't going to be it in the modern game. The two-point threat is always there, particularly with the breeze. What a response from Cairn Donagh.
5: I had a look at the notes. The cornerback, where number four, had possession way out in the far right-hand side. He just caught it with the right boot, outside of the right boot, hit it high and put it over the bar. This game has had absolutely everything.
6: Absolutely. What a game we've had here, Morgan. I'd say hats off to Cairn Donagh. Whatever happened at half-time, they come out a different team in the second half, really took the game to Cairn Donagh. Luckily, they had won, then luckily they had lost, and then they snatched the draw right at the end, Morgan. This game has had absolutely everything in it, including now what is extra time.
5: Yeah.
1: What a climax to the game in Moff Buncrana against Cairn Donagh. 116 to 19 points. We are heading for extra time. Let's find out if we had a winner in Tony. It was Kilcar against Neve Columba in the Donegal Senior Preliminary Quarter Final. It was a tight, tight game the last time we were with Kieran Cannon. I believe it's full time, so we can now cross back over to Tony for a full time report to our old man, Kieran Cannon.
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0: That's all over here in Tony, Mike. It has finished in victory for the home side. Kilcar, 14 points. Neve Columba, 11 points. Drama at the end. Paddy Byrne, the Neve Columba goalkeeper, a free kick, a two-point effort for Paddy Byrne. But it went out to the left and wide. If he'd have scored that, the game would have been heading to extra time. But Kilcar coming out on top, 13 points to 11. When we were last with me here in Tony, it was 11 points to 9, Ryan McHugh, two big two-pointers for him here today. He finished this encounter with 6 points. He was Kilcar's top scorer today. A great effort from Ryan McHugh. At half-time, Kilcar led 7 points to 4, but Neve Columba for the opening 15 minutes of the second half, they were the better team. It took Kilcar 15 minutes to get the first score of the second half. Ryan O'Donnell got Kilcar's first score, 15 minutes gone in the second half. But Shane Callaghan, Aaron Doherty and Paul O'Hare, all impressive for Glencolum Kill in the second half of this game. So Kilcar, they join Neve Connell, St. Eunan's, Bedore, Dunlow, Sean McCools, St. Michael's and indeed Glen Swilly in that draw. That draw, quarterfinal draw, is coming up here now very, very shortly in Tony. So a great entertaining encounter here in Tony today. A local derby, the first local derby since 2005, and it has ended in victory for the home side, but only just. Kilcar, 13 points. Glen Collin, Kill, 11.
1: Christoph Kieran, before we hit the 6 o'clock news, Erling Haaland has put 10-man Manchester City a goal to the good at Old Trafford. It is Manchester United 0, Manchester City 1, 67 minutes on the clock.
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1: Well, the clock has beaten us here on Highland Radio Sunday Sport. I've been your host, Mark Gallagher. A big thanks to Ryan Brawley, who's kept me right all evening. That game between Buncrana and Carindona has gone to extra time. 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
18: Good evening, it's Katie Gillen with the news at 6 o'clock. An 85-year-old woman has died following a road traffic collision in Derry yesterday afternoon. The two-vehicle crash occurred on the Windy Hull Road in Coleraine at around 12:30. Officers attended alongside colleagues from other emergency services, but the woman was pronounced dead at the scene. She has been named as Maud Kerr from the McCosquin area. A man aged in his 80s remains in a stable condition in hospital. Detectives investigating the hijacking of a bus in the Beltonay Road area of Omagh yesterday have charged a man to court. The 39-year-old has been charged with a number of offences, including kidnapping, hijacking, aggravated vehicle taking causing injury and possession of an offensive weapon. He is expected to appear before Enniskillen Magistrates Court tomorrow. Donald Trump says he has received so much support since calling for the reunification of Ireland. The US president was out on the course at his Doonbeg resort this afternoon. Barry White has more.
19: Shortly before 2 o'clock, President Trump emerged from his hotel and made his way to the first tee, surrounded by a large entourage. He watched tournament leader Shane Lowry tee off before holding an impromptu press conference beside the tee box. There, with Taoiseach Micheál Martin standing nearby, Mr. Trump was again asked about his comments on Irish unity.
20: And it just seems to me that you have Northern Ireland and you have Ireland, and it would seem to me that one of the naturals of all time is put them together. And by the way, many people agree. I made the comment just... I made what I consider to be a fairly routine comment. I've had so much support on that.
19: Mr. Trump is due to present the Irish Open trophy when the tournament concludes this evening. And Shane Lowry remains well placed to receive it, birdieing the opening hole as the president watched from the first tee.
20: Did you hear that sound? What is it? I don't know, but it was Shane.
18: Hedge cutting has been named as one of the biggest issues facing Donegal County Council in recent weeks. Glenties Councillor Brian Carr says numerous people have been affected, including school bus operators, new car owners, cyclists and walking groups. He said a bus driver had to stop and walk a child to school while a tractor became stuck and an oil lorry had its wing mirror ripped off by an overgrown hedge. Councillor Carr says it is up to landowners to ensure that roads across the county are safe for everyone.
2: There's a policy within the council, it's up to the landowner. And we get calls, you know, why can't the council cut this? Or, Brian, can you get these hedges cut? We can't, because the council only cut in dangerous situations, at junctions or something like that. So it's up to the landowners. Now, we were told today that the council are going to step up and go and talk to more landowners and put a push on, which will be great for everybody.
18: Police are appealing for information after several vehicles were set on fire in Derry in the early hours of this morning. The incidents occurred in the Lisfannan and Abbey Street areas at around 2 a.m. and 3 a.m. The PSNI are asking anyone who witnessed suspicious activity in the area or who may have relevant CCTV, doorbell or dashcam footage to contact them on 101. The state spent over €2.75 billion on homelessness services between 2014 and 2025. Of this, charities have been paid more than €1 billion, with the Focus Ireland and Dublin Simon among the top recipients. According to the Sunday Times, private providers drew down almost €1 billion over the same period, mainly for emergency accommodation. Sinn Féin housing spokesperson Owen O'Brien says while the money should be examined, the real issue is the government's housing policy.
21: Why is it that last year almost €500 million of taxpayers' money was spent on homeless services, 95% of it on emergency accommodation? It's because government's housing plan is failing. Ever more people, adults, children, single people, pensioners are becoming homeless, and government has no actual plan to end the homeless crisis that they created. So yes, let's scrutinise the money, but let's also keep the focus on where the actual problem is.
18: The CEO of Anthropic is calling for all AI companies to slow down development or risk artificial intelligence taking hold of the internet within a year. Dario Amodoe says that would allow safety measures time to catch up. Fellow tech bosses Elon Musk and Sam Altman have backed his call for third-party reviewers. Jonathan Richard Schwartz, head of AI research at Thomson Reuters, outlines his concerns.
22: We have a huge potential for dramatic wealth inequality. There is a massive potential for sort of cyber abuse and criminal abuse of models. There's a concentration of power. Some of my kind of friends in the AI safety community go a lot further and sort of speak about the extinction of humanity or large parts of sort of our information ecosystem.
18: And now for the weather, mostly cloudy and dry this evening with only a few isolated showers. It will be largely cloudy tonight with some mist and fog developing. Isolated drizzle is possible, but most places will stay dry. Mild and humid with lowest temperatures of 12 to 15 degrees. That's all from the Highland Radio Newsroom for today. We will be back tomorrow morning with the latest local, national and international news. Good evening. The obituary notices for this Sunday evening, September 13th. The death has taken place of Kathleen Lynch, Ní McCollum, Dunduffsford Manor, Cunningham. Kathleen's remains are reposing at her daughter Caroline and son-in-law Gabriel Devenny's home at Castle Forward, Newton, Cunningham today until 10 o'clock, and tomorrow from 2 o'clock until 10 o'clock, with rosary both nights at 9 o'clock. Funeral from there on Tuesday at 10:15, going to St. Columba's Church, Dromahol for 11 o'clock Requiem Mass, with interment afterwards in the adjoining graveyard. Family flowers only please, donations in lieu of flowers if desired to the Donegal Hospice, care of any family member. The death has taken place of Mary Gallagher, Ní O'Neill, Cher Clune Ballandrate Lifford, and formerly of Money Nick Randallstown, reposing at her home. Funeral leaving there tomorrow at 9:25 for Requiem Mass in St. Patrick's Church, Murlough, Lifford at 10 o'clock. Interment afterwards in the adjoining cemetery. Family time please from 10 o'clock and before the funeral. The Requiem Mass can be viewed live via the parish webcam. The death has occurred of Vivian Deary, 88 Blue Cedars, Ballybuffet, reposing at his late residence today until 9 o'clock. Funeral leaving from there tomorrow for Requiem Mass in the Church of Mary Immaculate, Stornorlar at 11 o'clock. Interment in Stornorlar Cemetery. The Requiem Mass can be viewed live on churchservices.tv. Family time before the funeral, please. Family Flowers Only donations in lieu, if desired, to the Irish Cancer Society in gratitude of the night nurse service, care of any family member, or Gary McCool, funeral director. The death has taken place of Davy Moore, 6 Oatfield Terrace, Letterkenny. Davy's remains are reposing at his late residence today until 10 o'clock. Funeral from there tomorrow at 1:30, going to Conwell Parish Church, Church Lane, Letterkenny, for 2 o'clock funeral service of Thanksgiving, with interment afterwards in Gortley Cemetery. Family time before the funeral, please. Family flowers only, please. And the death has taken place of Kathleen McKeever, Umrakum Buncrana. Kathleen is reposing at her late residence. Removal from there tomorrow at 10:15, going to Star of the Sea Church, Desert Egney, for Equiem Mass at 11 o'clock, followed by cremation in Lily Hill Crematorium, Letterkenny. Mass can be viewed live on the parish YouTube channel. House private from 10 o'clock, please. Family flowers only, please. For family information and more details regarding wakes and funerals, please go to highlandradio.com.
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5: Hello and welcome along to another edition of Business Matters on Highland Radio. I'm Chris Ashmore. Coming up this week, I'll be hearing all about business energy upgrades, about the grants and supports available to the business sector. I've been speaking with Fergus Sharkey, Head of Business Supports with the Sustainable Energy Authority of Ireland. Plus, I'll be looking at how Ireland's connection to food and farming is changing. A new survey has unearthed some interesting findings. People in Ireland remain overwhelmingly proud of our food and farming sector. However, 8 in 10 are concerned that future generations are at risk of losing their connection with where their food comes from. Tom Cronin, Executive Director of Our Food Roots, joins me later to divulge more. First, though, a glance at some of the stories making the business headlines this week. A Donegal man will be among a 16-strong Irish contingent who will be at the World Skills Shanghai 2026 event later this year. Often referred to as the Skills Olympics, it brings together the next generation of skilled talent and can be a platform to launch many new ventures. World Skills Ireland takes place at the RDS in Dublin from September the 16th in advance of the main event, and one of those taking part will be 21-year-old Oisin Alexander from Killigordon, who has excelled in welding. He discovered welding after leaving school and has been developing his practical skills working on machinery and has been put forward for World Skills by his instructor. Another Donegal product will be on the supermarket shelves of a major multiple from today. Little Mama's Gelato will now be in little stores nationwide, where customers will see two of their most popular products, Honeycomb and Scoop the Loop. For Little Mama's, this is a hugely exciting milestone for this small local business based in Donegal town. Chambers Ireland has revealed the shortlist for the Excellence in Local Government Awards for 2026. The awards feature local authority projects that are shortlisted over 16 categories, recognising the broad work of local authorities and highlighting their important activities all over the country. In the Diversity and Inclusion category, Donegal County Council is shortlisted for its Inclusive Cycling Initiative Achieving Centre of Excellence. Intertrade Ireland's latest All-Ireland Business Monitor reveals that 49% of small and medium enterprises rate energy costs as their biggest business challenge in the second quarter of this year, with over a third absorbing costs into their profit margin. Well, that's an appropriate thing to bring up at this stage, because my first guest this evening and my first main topic is all about the grants and supports that exist for businesses to help them to become more energy efficient. Well, Fergus Sharkey is the head of business supports at the Sustainable Energy Authority of Ireland, and he's been outlining in detail what sort of supports and grants are available. Fergus, many thanks for joining us here on Business Matters. The Sustainable Energy Authority of Ireland, busy times and particularly big interest from businesses as they attempt to become more energy efficient and, of course, keep those energy bills under control. Maybe we can just start by getting an up-to-date outline of some of the various grants and supports that are actually out there at the moment.
0: Yeah, thanks for having me on, Chris. Yeah, you're correct. It's a very busy year for us, as was 2022, which was the last energy crisis. So unfortunately, a lot of businesses are under a lot of pressure on a number of cost fronts at the moment, and energy is one of those major ones. And obviously, that's connected to Ireland's dependence on fossil fuel and most of those being imported. So I guess what me and my team do is help businesses to address energy costs, help them get that under control, and help them to reduce emissions as well, which is obviously part of our national targets. We generally offer two types of supports. So we talk about kind of, you know, a journey that a business might go under, go along to sort of their own energy transformation. And we talk about needing to understand their energy use, assess their energy use to find significant energy users and what types of measures they could invest in and what type of things they could do to address energy, and then invest. So obviously a lot of people will start with the grants, and that is one major thing we do. We're seeing more and more grants in the last 2 years. If we take 24, 25, we had about 84 million paid out to about 7,000 companies or over 7,000 companies. We're already up 33% year on year this year for the amount of applications we've had. So we provide a lot of grants, and I can go into them in a bit more detail. And the other thing we do is we provide advice and training and support for energy audits to get a professional energy auditor to come in and have a look at your business. So broadly speaking, we're talking about free training, free energy audit, you know, building up your sort of knowledge and understanding and assessing what might be possible in your business, and then support for investments as well.
5: So just wondering, like, what are the barriers? Because of so many plus points, maybe in some cases, maybe businesses, is there a fear of possible downtime or when they're making a transitionary period that it could impact actually on their day-to-day activities?
0: Yeah, your average SME, small businesses, as you know, the people who are running the business, they're managing people, they're HR, they're managing money, they're finance, they're managing the business, their operations. So, you know, a lot of this is time and the ability to actually get the time to look at what the opportunities might be. And then obviously, you know, there's a cash aspect as well. There's competition for any available cash within a business, be it maintaining things or upgrading things. So, you know, that's kind of the key barriers, you know, time and money. And I guess within that, there's also that kind of knowledge, you know, that bit about, do I know what I need to do? And am I confident in solar technology or heat pump technology? Am I confident it'll do what I need it to do for me? So they're generally the barriers, and we try and tackle all of them sort of systematically. You know, if it's a knowledge barrier, we have the free training. If it's and we can also bring an energy auditor into your business, so you're not trying to become an expert on these things. You're bringing in an expert who you can ask questions and who will kind of show you a pathway for your specific needs and your specific budget. In terms of funding, obviously, that's one of the major things we're trying to do, is close the gap between the funding you have and the funding you need. True, grant aid. And we've really made that part, which is a big part of our business, a lot easier in recent years. And the key way we've done that is we've introduced a range of rapid approval grants. And those rapid approval grants are exactly what they say in the tin. You can apply for grants up to several hundred thousand euro, and you can be approved within minutes. So that's quite transformational, and about 95% of our grants are through the rapid approval grants. And there's a menu, almost like the home energy grants, there's a menu of measures be it solar PV or heat pumps or insulation or building management systems that you can select from. And then the other part of our grants is sort of for larger, more bespoke applications. Sometimes they're in buildings, sometimes they're in industry, but that's typically we're giving out, you know, several hundred thousand to well over a million per grant in some of those. But that's around 5% of our grants come through those. So they're kind of less of them, but a lot larger. And we evaluate each one of those kind of, you know, one by one. So we're always open, and it takes several weeks, obviously, for us to kind of look at those bigger investments in detail.
5: And what are the most popular grants that you are giving out?
0: So the audit grant, which is effectively a free audit for the vast majority of SMEs, is one of our most popular. And the solar PV grant would be just behind that. To give a kind of a scale, I suppose, last year we would have paid out around 2,000 energy audits. So 2,000 businesses got a free energy audit from us. And we would have paid out around 1,600 solar PV systems. Now, the solar PV would, you know, that would have been, you know, about 15 million euro or something like that. So it's a lot more money going out, but they're the two most popular grants. Behind that, I suppose, but quite far behind, we see things like heat pumps being very popular in industry and in buildings. We see insulation being very popular in buildings. And that's something that, you know, can really enhance a building. Like if it's a small cafe or a restaurant, you know, upgrading your roof with a highly insulated roof is going to make the place more comfortable. It's going to improve the aesthetics. It's going to future-proof the building and maybe solve some issues around leaks and things like that that you've had going on. So definitely solar. Solar is the one that everybody wants and probably the one I answer the most questions around. And you can see why. It's intuitive. There's no disruption. The savings are very, very real, and the payback is very, very quick. You know, often within 5 years and sometimes within 3 years.
5: Now, the pool of money that you have at your disposal, it's taxpayers' money. Is it ring-fenced? Is there a cap on what you can actually give out each year?
0: Well, I suppose in a given year, not really. We have quite significant commitments of funding through the National Development Plan, and most of that is for the residential retrofit, but my programs also get funded under part of that. In general, we will pretty much know in January of a given year how much we're going to pay out that year, because a lot of our grants will have an 8-month window. So actually, the money we're paying now, a lot of the grants were actually applied for in 2025. And then we're constantly looking ahead, obviously. So the new applications that are coming in today will mostly, some of them will get funded this year if they turn around very quickly, but mostly we'll be paying them next year. So we just work very closely with our colleagues in government and make sure that, you know, we're forecasting and funding and so on. There's caps on various schemes. You know, some schemes can fund up to 3 million per project. The solar scheme can fund up to 162,000 euro per project. So there are kind of, you know, inherent caps on some of the schemes, but those caps do not affect the vast majority of businesses who we're supporting.
5: And given the popularity of the schemes, in terms of actually getting the work done, is there sufficient labour out there? Are there sufficient companies out there who can actually do the jobs, or are we finding an actual backlog at the moment?
0: I would say, so there is a huge amount of registered companies with us. The solar PV, there's well over 400 companies, so there's a lot of competition. And actually, believe it or not, because I see the prices of every single solar PV installation, prices have come down this year since last year for commercial solar PV systems on average. There's a lot of supply chain, but there's huge demand as well. So what we're hearing is that what would have been a 2-week waiting period for a solar PV installation is now a 4 or 6 week wait. So there's good capacity in the supply chain of things like solar. When it comes to other building retrofit measures, we were really kind of conscious of this when we designed the rapid approval grants, and we wanted to have it more accessible to a wider range of contractors for this very reason. So we're kind of trying to tap into some of the supply chain that normally isn't taking part in SEI grant schemes. They're maybe doing more kind of conventional work. So you can kind of pick your own contractor for some of these schemes. You don't need to use a registered contractor. And that gives a lot of flexibility to businesses, because instead of trying to look for a company they don't know off a register, a lot of businesses like hotels and restaurants will have plumbing companies or electrical contractors that they trust and know, and they can get the grant funding for those contractors, subject to basic things like, you know, insurance and tax clearance, etc.
5: And compared with our EU neighbours, do we know how we're doing in this regard? Are companies here generally ahead of the curve, behind the curve? Are we playing catch up, or are we doing pretty well in terms of becoming more energy efficient and using more renewables as well?
0: I think the answer to that is a mixed bag. I think our emissions are actually coming down across most of the various sectors, such as at a kind of a countrywide level, but much slower than we have targeted. So that's a success and also a challenge. But within some of the areas, you know, we are world leading in kind of, you know, renewable electricity in terms of the amount of renewable electricity we are in our grid. I think we're obviously one of the top of the piles there. Our retrofitting programs now that we have, both the residential ones and also the commercial ones, are, you know, most other EU member companies would be pretty jealous of what we're doing, and we would be held up as quite leading in that regard. But the one area that we

0: but we need to do a lot more there.
1: And just two more brief questions for you, Fergal. Firstly, is there much of a regional disparity in terms of the grants? Like, how is Donegal faring? Are there figures available for that?
0: There are, of course, yeah. Donegal does very well. There's some really, really nice projects that are out there. I can give you the figures. Last year, we gave 161 businesses in Donegal 1.27 million. And the year before that, we gave 1.38 million to 172 businesses. So it actually fell, which is relatively unusual. But there's some great case studies up there. The Ballyliffin Lodge and Spa, which is in Ballyliffin, obviously, they would be one that have done a significant amount of upgrades, where they've a large solar PV array, which is actually just on the ground behind the hotel, and they've also done a biomass system for feeding the hotel as well, and they've saved a significant amount of money off their running costs versus oil, which is what they would have been using in the past. So there's some really good landmark projects in Donegal, and the figures are strong. Hopefully more this year. Hopefully this call helps and businesses are looking up information and going to our website on saai.ie/easywins and getting the information and kind of taking their first steps.
1: And that was Fergus Sharkey, Head of Business Supports with the Sustainable Energy Authority of Ireland. Join us again after this break as we look at the connections between food and the land.
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1: 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You're listening to Business Matters on Highland Radio with me, Chris Ashmore. Ireland's connection to food and farming is certainly changing, and fewer people have direct ties to a farm, so the understanding about where food is coming from, it's not what it was. Well, Our Food Roots has been created to bridge that gap, and to tell me a little bit more about it, some recent research and indeed a forthcoming campaign that's up and running, I'm joined by Tom Cronin, Executive Director of Our Food Roots. Tom, welcome to the programme. I'd like to start by just asking you to give me a little bit of a background about Our Food Roots, what it is, and essentially, why has it been set up?
3: Yeah, thanks, Chris. I guess where we're coming from with this is, as many of your listeners, maybe up in Donegal, will appreciate, Ireland does still possess a really strong asset that many countries have lost, and that's a strong cultural connection to where their food comes from and farming. Like, we see across Europe, the Netherlands, Denmark, and the UK in particular, that has been lost, and it's declined significantly. We did some recent research, and what we found is that 9 in 10 people claim to be proud of the quality of Ireland's food and drink. So there is a lot to be very proud and positive about. But it's funny, when you scratch under the surface, that connection is more now based on maybe an outdated understanding of farming, and more in the heritage of our farming background, rather than really an understanding of how food is produced and where it comes from. So for us, it poses a challenge, because what we see among younger people in particular, and I'm looking at 18 to 24s, while they love the quality of Irish food, their appreciation of farming, their understanding of what farming contributes to society, the environment and the economy, really declines. We really see that lost connection. And for us, it's not surprising. Only 1 in 10 people now has a connection to a farm, unlike, you know, a generation or two ago. So for us, that connection is a concern that we want to address now.
1: And it's not just a Dublin thing or an urban thing. In counties like Donegal, there will be children living in towns who don't have that link to a farming background. Maybe they've moved here to Donegal from somewhere else. Again, you know, there are plenty of examples.
3: We do, and we hear that a lot. And it's not just an urban-rural divide by any means. It's like people who don't have

0: a relative on a farm, or who don't have exposure to a farm, just don't understand what happens behind those gates. They might drive past it every day on the way to school with no idea of what goes on there. Even if we talk to like home economics teachers, they'll tell us that as well, that our understanding of people, of simple ideas of where food comes from and farming, just isn't there if you don't have direct exposure to it. And look, ultimately, like farming, farming and food production, it's integral to our food security, the vibrancy of rural economies, the stewardship of the land, and the quality of what ends up on our plate. So understanding and trust of it is really important.
1: And yet this disconnect between, you know, a certain amount of the population and where the food is actually coming from, it's actually coming at a time where we've never had more small agri-firm companies out there. There's a lot of great local companies, including here in Donegal. The value's been added to products. There's little niche markets being established. We've got a booming export sector. So, you know, it's probably never more important to be doing what you're doing.
0: It is. And I know there's a really strong, vibrant sense of innovation amongst the food industry. As you say, many small companies doing great things, many farmers who are producers themselves doing really good things. But they're almost of interest to people who have an interest in food themselves and feel already a connection to food. What we're dealing with is a very disconnected audience. A young audience that just maybe never had any interest in food, never was given exposure to where the food comes from. And they tend to be quite disillusioned, disengaged. This is an audience that can be difficult to reach in any case. So we're talking about that end of the spectrum of people who, just don't understand anything about where the food comes from. That's the audience we're interested in particular. It's not the people who have that latent interest on where their food comes from.
1: Now, you have a new campaign which has just been launched. So tell us about that and just exactly how you're getting the message out there.
0: Yeah, so I mentioned some of the research. We've done some interesting research to help us introduce this campaign. And we do find that, you know, even amongst older people, 8 in 10 feel that future generations are at risk of losing that connection. And actually, majority of people say that they're concerned about Ireland's ability to produce enough food into the future. So people are interested in that. You know, when people hear about and talk about future food security, that piques their interest. So with this campaign, actually, what we're doing is... it's called We Make Greatness from Grass, and we want to talk about the unique way that Ireland has of producing food. We have a unique pasture-based system where our animals graze out in the fields for most of the year, and that produces our fantastic golden butter, our award-winning steak. And we want to use simple cues and simple messages like that to reach this younger audience. And tell them about the great food that we have. And we've taken a very unconventional route. It's a campaign that actually takes the form of a soundtrack and a song coming from a rapping crew. And it's actually produced. It's produced by a music producer. It's on Spotify, but we'll also be promoting it to that young audience where they are, mainly on social channels. So yeah, we've taken quite a novel way to get the message across.
1: Yeah, and it's directed by Letterkenny woman Eilish Doherty, who is well known in the sector for doing a number of videos that have certainly attracted attention. Now, this one here, tell us a little bit about it. There's a fictional farming crew, the Grazing Squad.
0: There is. So Eilish brought an awful lot to this idea and gave a fantastic treatment. We shot it over 3 days. Down in Wicklow, in fact, not in Donegal, I'm afraid. But we recruited what were really good singers and performers. But we also had a wider crew in this group called Grazing Squad that included some of the farm talkers as well across the sector. So we had a really good mix of people involved. But we're having a bit of fun with it and looking at where our food comes from in a lighthearted way. So there's actually a full song produced. There'll also be various different versions of it produced in time as well. That gives more serious messages about our great beef and dairy in particular. And it's you'll see it on social channels. We have it on in selected cinema releases. We'll be playing it on the radio, and also actually a little bit on Traitors over the weekend as well. So yeah, getting it out to those channels and those locations where we know our audience are interested.
1: Now, just back to the Our Food Roots. Tell us a little bit about. Do we call you? Is it a body? Is it a lobbying group? I know the likes of the IFA and Arrivo, the NDC. You have a certain amount of backers. So, what exactly is the function and the role?
0: Yeah, we do. So we're an organisation that was set up just over a year ago, and again came out of a recognition of this losing connection. So we were set up specifically to address that. We have what's really good is that we have a very broad base of members of supporters, including the farm organisations, the National Dairy Council, a lot of the meat processors, as well as a lot of a lot of the suppliers within the dairy industry. So really good broad base of support for what we do. And ultimately, our aim is to reconnect people with food and farming. And we want to create more better understanding of the opportunities and the challenges that the sector faces. So we will undertake research that we'll share. We will help identify great spokespeople in the industry who can tell the story really well, in particular farmers who have a great story to tell. They can talk about the work that's going on the farm and helps make food and farming more relatable. And we also just help then educate our own members on the issues that we face. But yeah, as the campaign at the moment, we'll also communicate directly with the public on the challenge. I guess as we hear, just because farming faces a lot of increased challenges before that it hasn't. Some of those challenges just aren't understood, and it's important that people understand not only where their food comes from, but also the challenges and, you know, the increased pressure on the farming sector to produce fantastic food that it does year in, year out.
1: Now, the research you've mentioned, it was conducted by Empathy Research. It was a nationally representative sample of 1,000 adults aged 18 or more in Ireland during August. And some of the findings, very encouraging. 9 in 10 proud of the quality of Irish food and drink. And also 9 in 10 believing Irish farmers deserve greater recognition for the role that they play in producing food. We hear of Ireland being called the food island. I mean, there's a lot of positives in this, in the bigger picture.
0: There is, and that's where we wanted to start. There is a lot of positives, and there is that latent respect and pride in Irish produce. So for us, it's something that really does need to be protected, because as I mentioned at the start, you look across Europe and that has been lost, and that connection and that appreciation of the sector. But it's a huge part of our economy. It's a huge part of our society. It's a huge sector that underpins rural economies in particular. So it for Ireland in particular, it's really important that we hold on to that. And maybe what's a bit concerning is that if you do, again, dig underneath those stats, that a lot of those impressions are based on maybe our heritage, of our link to farming, rather than really any understanding. Whereas I think if you go back a couple of decades or so, or back a generation or two, you find that understanding was much stronger there. And there is a sense out of the research that future generations are going to lose more of that understanding. And then there's a concern that actually even, you know, our future, you know, the security of our food and our ability to produce food continually in the future will come under question as well. So I think for us, we want to address this issue now and not wait for another decade and kind of find ourselves in a similar position to other countries.
1: Now, people can view the campaign and learn more at greatnessfromgrass.ie. And if they want to find out more about Our Food Roots, tell us about your website.
0: Yeah, so they can log on to our website, ourfoodroots.ie. And they'll find, so if they, absolutely, if they Google greatness from grass, they'll find out some more information about our great beef and dairy and a bit more about farming, and then find out a little bit more about us on our website, ourfoodroutes.ie.
1: And just one other point I forgot to put in, you know, I suppose this all takes in the fact that we have competitive advantages against some of our European neighbours, and we've a great product out there. We've a pretty favourable climate. You've got things like the high protein values, the nutritional values. We've great traceability. So we're ticking a lot of the right boxes.
0: We do. I mean, we have a unique way of farming, which is recognised worldwide, which is reflected in, you know, the strength of the amount of beef and dairy that we send abroad to countries worldwide. It's evidenced by the awards that we win year after year for the quality of our beef. And you know, you only have to look at butter and kind of the strength of the recognition, the strength of the brands, and the strength of the quality recognised worldwide, to see that it is really a critical part of our economy, so domestically as well as internationally. So it's definitely something for us that it's important to maintain that and to maintain the strength and the reputation of that into the future.
1: So the hope will be that the campaign will help connect the new generation, I suppose you could call it, with Irish food and farming. And who knows, it may inspire people to get involved themselves more closely and maybe even get involved with a food venture or a food industry.
0: Exactly. I think, you know, if you kind of just, again, pique that interest and get people take an interest in their food and where the food comes from, you don't know where that can lead to. That can lead to people kind of just wanting to learn a bit more, wanting to find out about the sector. And that will hopefully encourage people to move into the sector, and be it in farming or in the related sectors, become part of a great industry.
1: And that was Tom Cronin, Executive Director of Our Food Roots. Well, that's it for this week's Business Matters here on Highland Radio. 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Goodbye.
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3: You know, every now and then, I think you might like to hear something from us. 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
1: bend.
0: Easy.
1: Big wheel. Keep
0: but then we're gonna do the finish.
1: Turning.
0: Rough.
1: Proud Mary.
0: It's the way we
1: keep
0: do.
1: On

I wonder if you're lonesome tonight. 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Fate had me playing in love with you as my sweetheart. Act one was where we met. I loved you at first glance. You read your lines so cleverly and never missed a cue. Then came act two. You seemed to change, you acted strange, and why I've never known. 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Now the stage is bare, and I'm standing there with emptiness all around. And if he won't come back to me, then they can bring the curtain down.

0: A very limited number of places have just become available on the trip to Trim. If you missed out the first time, this is your chance to join us at the beautiful Knightsbrook Hotel in Trim from Sunday the 4th to Tuesday the 6th of October. 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
2: 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I'll be joined in studio this Monday by two men who have a wealth of experience in the Donegal Club Championship, Niamh Connell's John Gilday and Glen Swally's Gary McDade. Also on the show, hurling boss Mickey McCann discusses taking the county team for a 10th season and will also preview the Club Hurling Championship finals to come. That's the DL Debate this Monday, just after 7pm news, and podcast at highlandradio.com.
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And a very good evening to you all. What a lovely day we had here in the Northwest. Hope it was good wherever you were as well. And so I'll be with you until 9 o'clock tonight. And if you'd like to get in touch, you can text or WhatsApp 086 60 25000, and you can catch me on X at Jean Curran 3, or you can email me jeancurran@highlandradio.com. And seeing it is Irish Music Month, we are featuring Irish artists as our featured artist, and tonight is one of my favourites, Luca Bloom, and he was christened Kevin Barry Moore, of course, brother of Christy Moore. And he was born on the 23rd of May 1955, which makes him 71, if my maths are correct. And he chose the name Luca Bloom, and I think I mentioned this before, after Suzanne Vega's song about child abuse, Luca, and then from James Joyce's Leon Bloom from his novel Ulysses, and that's where he got the name from. And we started off the show with City of Chicago, which he penned, and of course Christy, his brother, made famous as well. And we'll have three more from him before the end of the show at 9. Joining me around 7.30, I've got Celine McGlynn, who's director of the Francis Brown Literary Festival, and the sixth festival takes place on the 8th to the 11th of October in the twin towns of Ballybuffet and Stranorler. So she'll be telling us what is on over the weekend. Lots of the usual stuff, but looking at the programme, there's a few interesting things as well. So stay tuned for that around 7.30 tonight. Continuing on with Eric Clapton, and we're all the way.

0: They say love is priceless, but I love that it only costs me 44 cents a day to keep you happy. I'm a lucky woman.
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down on what's happening in the 6th Francis Brown Literary Festival that takes place in the Twin Towns of Stranorlar and Ballybofey from the 8th to the 11th of October. But taking us up to that break, we've got Gallagher and Lyle and Runaway.

Our beautiful island is ours to enjoy no matter the season. 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
7: And you're very welcome back. And joining me in the studio tonight, as promised, I've got Céline McGlynn, and she is the director of the Francis Brown Literary Festival, and that takes place from the 8th to the 11th of October across the twin towns of Ballybofey and Stranorlar. The festival commemorates the life and legacy of Francis Brown, the 19th century author known as the Blind Poetess of Ulster. And the festival brings together acclaimed writers, musicians, historians, and emerging young talent over the weekend, and this is the sixth year that the festival takes place. And Céline, you are very, very welcome.
8: Thank you, Jean. It's lovely to be here. Thanks for having me.
7: So the sixth festival, my goodness, how does the years fly by? I can't believe this is the sixth time we've been talking about the festival. So book launches and workshops, the usual thing, and lots more besides, Céline.
8: Yeah, we've a lovely, lovely programme this year. The committee and I are so excited to present this programme for the people who want to remember Frances Brown and acknowledge that legacy that she has left us.
7: Fantastic. So it starts off on the 8th, and you've got some great book launches by local and international authors.
8: Yes, we're following the official launch of the festival in Keys that evening at 6:30 in Alexander's in Ballybofey. We have no less than four book launches by the authors Pat Holland, Alan Miller, and Duane O'Lungan. And we've also got Jennifer Leong from Singapore, who's launching her book at our festival as well. So we're very excited about that. And Angeline King will host that panel of writers, and they'll each be reading from their new books. So it's wonderful to follow in the footsteps of Frances Brown and make books.
7: And someone coming from all the way from Singapore is amazing. What you said was 10,000 miles or 11,000 miles?
8: Well, it's just short of 7,000 miles. It's over 11,000 kilometres. And Jennifer won the Spirit of the Festival Award in 2022 with her poem Hills, that incorporated English, Malay, Spanish and Mandarin Chinese. And Jennifer was on her way to Ireland when our festival was cancelled due to the tragedy in Chrysla that year. And Jennifer decided to still come to Ireland, and we met in Keys Hotel, some members of our committee and Jennifer, and she did read the poem and we recorded it. But she's always wanted to come to the festival and deliver that poem at the awards night, which was what would have happened had that terrible tragedy in Chrysler not happened. So we're delighted to welcome Jennifer again this year.
7: Fantastic. And my cameras have just started to work there for some reason or other. So we're actually streaming now. And I know that the people who are listening on their radios and in the car will have heard the first part of it. But just for the people who maybe will be watching it on Facebook or X or our YouTube channel, Céline, you're the director of the festival and it starts on the 8th of October for the 3 days.
8: Well, I don't know if I'm the director or not. I'm the chair of the committee.
7: Yes.
8: And I suppose, in a way, the director too. But I've never called myself that. I like the sound of it.
7: Well, it'll take a bow. But just to recap very briefly what we were talking about, there's three book launches now on the opening night, and you were saying there just about Jennifer Leong coming from Singapore and the other ones as well.
8: Yeah, we have Jennifer, we have four. We have Pat Holland, Jennifer, Alan Miller, who's a Lagan poet, and he's based in Ballymoney in County Antrim. He's launching a book as well, an Ulster Scots book. Alan's book is called The Lost Isle of St. Columba. So he's a great friend of the festival and has done work in local national schools with Dúna Lungan, because there's actually another book as well being launched, or what you could say relaunched. It's a book of writings from children from Seis O'Neill National School, from Wellstone National School, and from the Robertson National School. And these children have written, after following workshops with Dúna Lungan, our committee member, and Alan Miller, and they've produced New Voices from East Donegal. I've actually brought you a copy of that as well, Jean, which I'll give you afterwards.
7: Thank you so much. And also workshops. I see there on the Saturday you've got three, sounds really interesting, workshops starting at 11 a.m. until 2 with lunch provided. So, no, I don't think you'll be able to go to the three of them, but you'll have to pick one of them. But it'll be hard to pick one out of the three there, selling.
8: Yeah, we have a workshop in English with Sue Divan, our special guest this year. And Sue Divan is a Derry-based author. Her last book, Runaway Road, was based in Derry and Donegal. And her first book, Truth Be Told, is on the Junior Cert English Curriculum Programme this year in Ireland. So she'll deliver workshops, a Meet the Author event in St. Columba's College and in Finn Valley College, as well as this workshop. And I first met Sue a year ago. I facilitated the Diamond Writers in Raphoe, and we invited Sue to do a workshop with us. And we all agreed that it was as good a workshop as we'd ever been to. So I'd be so pleased to have Sue deliver her Meet the Author event and her creative writing workshop on the Saturday. And it's in the Parish Centre behind St Mary's, and loads of park and lovely venue, great facilities, and lunch is provided there, as you said, as well. And then we have Dúna Lungan, our committee member, delivering an Irish workshop in the same venue. And all I can say about Dúna is, when I hear Dúna speaking in Irish, it makes me want to learn Irish. And other people might have the same experience. He's a great facilitator. He's Irish to the core. His new book is about the myths and legends of Ireland, and that's the book he'll be launching at Alexander's on the Thursday night. And our final workshop is with Angeline King, Ulster Scots, another committee member, and a great friend of the festival. And Angeline promises that her participants will write the opening of a novel, and it's about dialect and fiction and how to weave the different dialects into the fiction that you write. So a very exciting workshop. And say if one workshop was filled, I would not hesitate to choose another workshop, because I write in English and speak mostly in English, but I attended Doon's Irish workshop, and Doon offers it in a sort of a bilingual way, that say you're not familiar with the language, you can write in English if you wish as well. So any of those workshops would be so valuable to anyone wanting to hone their craft. And the whole thing is about process. I mean, people think sometimes that the Poetry Awards night, where people are delivering their winning poems, is the pinnacle, and that is the heart of the festival on the Friday night. The beating heart of the festival is that night. But the real magic, the real thing of value, happens with people making poems, making stories, writing them, sitting at a paper, at a page, at a computer, and putting words together. That's the real, that's what Frances Brown did. And that is what matters. That's what truly matters.
7: Well, just as I said, those things sound really interesting. But what caught my eye was Make a Peg Doll with Breda Bradley. And the Armagh Mummers are coming. And a new play by Sean Burns. Those are three things I think that maybe we'll get a wee chat about.
8: Oh, yeah. Well, we had for the first year last year, we had Breda Bradley, another committee member, Make a Peg Doll with Breda Bradley, and it was a fabulous event. Children came with a parent, which is probably best to have a parent with you if you come to that. It's a free event as well. Frances Brown's, the last piece of writing that Frances Brown wrote was The Children's Day, and we are very conscious of bringing children into the festival and making sure that children are involved. So we do that with our schools work. And this is so much fun. What they can manage to do with a wooden clothes peg, felt, wool, little bits of things, and all led by Breda. And it's a really fun workshop, and if anybody would like to go to that, you're very, very welcome.
7: This is the first year you have the Armagh Mummers, and that's taking place in the Baller on the Saturday night.
8: The Armagh Mummers, I had heard of the Armagh Mummers. They're world renowned Irish mumming, storytelling, and traditional Irish music, and they are going to develop a piece about Frances Brown and present that in the Baller Theatre. And I loved Mummers as a child. My family had a pub in Bracca, and every year Mummers would come in. Fascinating to listen to the rhymes and the idea of being made up as well, and putting on these uniforms and masks and everything. Just something magic about that, and we're really excited about them. And then they're followed by the Shedders on the Page, an Ulster Scots group who hail from the States, from Scotland and from Ulster. And like, say in a nutshell, I could say they celebrate the expressive beauty of Ulster Scots in a way that is so profound, and some of it is so funny and so entertaining. So that's a great night. And just to say to listeners as well, because most of the Valor events start at 8 o'clock, our Valor events are starting at 7 o'clock. It's just to allow people maybe time to get home if they're not actually staying with us.
7: And another event then on the Sunday in the Baller is Sean Byrne, local playwright and actress, new play As I Lay Dreaming, set against American artist Rockwell Kent's 1920 visit to Southwest Donegal. So that sounds very interesting as well, Celine.
8: That is, Sean Byrne, that's his fifth play. And he's written a brilliant play about Margaret Thatcher. another one about Dylan Thomas, and now Rockwell Kent and Annie McGinley. And I'm sure listeners will be familiar with the girl in the blue dress that was Rockwell Kent's painting that this play is based on, and how Rockwell Kent's artistic sensibility was maybe not welcomed by the people who thought it might have been a little bit improper, the painting. And Sean has written a really brilliant play about that. So we're so looking forward for people to experience that as well.
7: So the two events in the Balor, you can get the tickets through the Balor box office. But then for the rest of the festival, Celine, the tickets and information is 0749131665.
8: That's the number of the Fin Valley Voice office.
7: Right.
8: We are sort of act as a festival office. And to thank everybody in the Fin Valley Voice as well for supporting the festival and helping out. But actually, if you go to www.francisbrownliteraryfestival.com and go to those events, the links for the Balor are actually on there as well, so that people can just go directly to that if they want to book it.
7: And I see too, just from your programme, that the Donegal County Council has come up trumps again. I know for our own One Act Festival and for other things that I'm involved in committees, they never fail to disappoint, as I say, and they're always so generous in funding. So I see that they're one of your sponsors as well, Celine.
8: The festival wouldn't exist without Donegal County Council. So on behalf of the committee, I want to thank them so much, and all the other local sponsors that we have as well. And we have our final event. We're very excited about it as well. The same night as Sean's play, we have Emily Conway, a vision impaired singer and a jazz singer and performer, and she is going to respond to Frances Brown's work through the spoken word and song. And I think it's going to be just a wonderful finale to our festival to have Emily with us.
7: Well, fantastic, and the best of luck with it. And there's certainly a few things in the programme as well we didn't get around to talking about tonight, but those are the main things. And again, you can get more information on the website francisbrownliteraryfestival.com, or again the Fin Valley office 9131665. And the best of luck, and well, as I said, next year it'll be your 7th, so hopefully we'll be back talking about it then.
8: Thank you so much, Jean, and thanks to Highland Radio for allowing us this opportunity to talk about the festival.
7: You're very welcome.
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15: Is Fedula Fibina Colata, Droch Humor, Stross, New Emni, a vet in the Gorhi Gorgod of Yaur Lance at a heckle. Tá takiocht ar fáil leis an uirlis mafláin meáir lointe ag yourmentalhealth.ie ón HSC.
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And you're very welcome back. And that was the sound of Otis Redding there and sitting on the dock off the bay, which maybe many of you were doing today. And I was down in Rathmullen today and the weather was absolutely fabulous. Not a breeze to be felt at all. Many thanks to Celine McGlynn there, who just joined me, chairperson, aka director of the Francis Brown Literary Festival that takes place from the 8th to the 11th of October over there in Stranorra and Ballybuffet. And this is their sixth year and lots of great things on offer. And you can get more information from their website, www.francisbrownliteraryfestival.com, or the Finn Valley Voice office, 913-1665. Our featured artist tonight is Luca Bloom, and we'll have four from him before the end of the show. This is the second one, and one of my favourites, a wee bit of self-indulgence now, Sonny Sailor Boy.

0: distance.
1: Yes, Sonny Sailor Boy from his 1998 album Turf. Love that song. And we're a featuring Irish artist as my featured artist this month because it is Irish Music Month. 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And we have selected our four local hero finalists here on Highland, and from Monday the 14th of September on the Greg Hughes Show, we will showcase one of our finalists daily. Our finalists are Killian McLaughlin with his song Peace of Mind, The Hopeful Kind with their song Green Baby Go, Ryan McCauley with his song Nickname, and Ruby Rua with her song Breathless. After all the four finalists perform, you, the listener, will get a chance to vote for your favourite act. More details on how you can vote will be announced next week.
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And you're welcome back. And that's the third from our featured artist, Luca Bloom, tonight from his album, Keeper of the Flame, Make Me Feel Your Love. And that, of course, was penned by Bob Dylan and may have been made famous by Adele, but she didn't write it. And I think Luca Bloom does a much better version, in my humble opinion. And before that, we had Greenshine with another Dylan composition, You're Gonna Make Me Lonesome When You Go. And of course, Greenshine, that great trio from Cork with great harmonies. And we couldn't play two from the songbook of Mr. Dylan without playing one with him performing his own. And this is taken from his album Modern Times, and a really lovely song called Beyond the Horizon.

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And you're welcome back. John Gorka there, American singer, songwriter and satellites, bringing the time here on Highland to 23 minutes past 8. If you've just tuned in, Jean Curran with you until 9 with her private collection. One more from our featured artist, Luca Bloom, before the end of the show, but continuing on with Bo Hewerdon and Muddy Water from his album Pretty Little Things.

0: The title track from Ciara Brown's album Nighttime, all the way from Melbourne, bringing us up to commercial break time, and indeed a big arrival from Melbourne during the week, Fintan, so you may bump into somebody in Letterkenny.
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And you're very welcome back. And that was De Dannen, believe it or not, and their instrumental version of Parisian Walkways, taken from their album Welcome to Hotel Connemara. And many thanks to Fintan. I know you're tuned in, and I'm glad, great to get your message there, that you actually introduced me to that album. Lots of cover versions with pop cover versions of De Dannen, didn't that? And some really good versions indeed. And as I said, we're celebrating Irish Music Month, so I thought I would give you a little variation of something that's not Irish, but by an Irish artist. And the first time I heard De Dannen, Maura O'Connell sang with them way back in the early 80s, and then Dolores Keane sang with them. And this is her version, not with De Dannen, but herself, of a lovely folk traditional ballad called Arrigan Mill.

0: And you're welcome back. That's the fourth and final one from our featured artist tonight, Luca Bloom. And Love is a Place That I Dream Of. And Sinead O'Connor backing vocals on that. Really, really nice song indeed. From back from 2014 with that one. We'll take a break.
1: It's not you, it's us. We don't dislike the sound of your voice, but we will be chatting a lot less in the future. Now at Vodafone, if there's an issue, you only need to ask once and we'll keep on it till it's sorted. No chasing, no being passed around. So you won't have to call us a second time. We'll call you and keep you updated. Unless, of course, you just fancy a chit-chat. Not every network has an ask once promise. Vodafone. Together we can.
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Local group Henry Girls there with the old cook pot, bringing the time to just after 9:15. Saying hello to John Wallace, and he'd like to say hello to all his friends tonight. And true friends never part, according to Jerry Fish.

Welcome back. Celebrating Irish Music Month with Finn Regan, Irish singer-songwriter, and Be Good or Be Gone. Well, I'll try to be good, and I'm definitely going to be gone after this. I won't be here next Sunday night. Family here from Australia, so celebrating with them. But I will be back this night, fortnight, with more of the same. Stay tuned for Roisin Herity, taking you through to 11 with Blas na Gael, and then country boy Tommy Rosny, taking you through from 11 to 1 with the best of country music. Many thanks to Celine McGlynn, who joined me earlier on this evening talking about the Francis Brown Literary Festival. Takes place in Twin Towns between the 8th and the 11th of October. Leaving you with Mark Knopfler and The Road from the soundtrack of the film Kell. From myself, Jean Curran, until listening fortnight, it's bye for now.

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Do you give a green universities? I guess a hard you gale like a spoilt your rope. Gan Clare blasting the gale and shore. Highland Radio, so much a cradle of your. A marsh studio, Bartley, even shore. And there's your canning. Es Misha Rosh and Yer, I think it's been my live. Go diga Misha, he nega note. Then art kyol, like his oran tradition than the hearing. I guess kyol, like his oran word creator. I guess Ellen, the halibut.

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The show in the belly Jagwalum, a smile of God, Jagwalum, Jirikin, Clar and Shaw, she never WhatsApp, I guess text, she never knew the she never knew though, Kuigan, never knew. Then with your father and the man, a league fast, the Facebook, Instagram, is a channel league, I guess a real first blasting ale at HighlandRadio.com. Rainy Winnie is Alton, La Dolly Parton, Nachmuren, Toos Laclar and the Heathen North. I guess chieftains, I guess a mail to me. Or an either Gaelic, I guess Berler and Clarinot. When I do it, my far and the foil to row, big a jug will numb with the shoggers a doyag and art. Ben Clar and Merlin, ye he ne, good ye doy.

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Coolish of Dermot O'Brien and Shin Agus Oran the Fern Nancy Smoilem Shin Gidira and Ash Ashaw Moran Nikeli Agus Slan Nemari.

0: Bidirishin Moran and Nikiaulianchin on Hirnin Fuenya and Le Agaslan Lemai. 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

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Go special to the Sean agus Cathy McFadden in Philadelphia agus the 40 year old agus Sulagum go worship League Gamoy agus the Fanola agus Bill and Shaw and Isha Canning agus Michael McGinley in Chrysler and Ish agus John Wallace at that the course to Bugadi le Donald O'Kelly agus Bation agum for the Honya Erbal Shaw and Cranog.

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Yes, you can get that on YouTube, the tune Grace, I think you're talking about. And okay, nish sho pubbles gal gidor agus magella gisnis and ik fardin agus mochra begig bon herkati.

0: Clan McCreary and Shin Gislin to a doing and Krushkin, Gus Logan, Golland, and Orange and Gajira. Gus Shaw, the Stephen, Ustaff, and other Gayshed Lynn, and Anna Gray, Gus Cass Brain, Danny Minnie, O'Donnell, do.
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Sin port jazz and sin Tom Brown agus port their annum Maggie agus Shaw John Cannon go special to the bride and yet again the tagishes the dune of agus Nancy Foster.

0: Van Noord van een Shoreheiden Radio bij Mushelev Gudji, Man Egenoots en Doyeg, Le Clark Culture, en Sean Shaw, de Tommy Rosny. Agus bij Mushelev Sean Shaw, Ede Mart, is een Clark Culture Verke, en die nu het Agus Short O'Clock. 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
1: Ni eki me ni smoho
0: ahri le. 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

Yes, Martin Del Rey and New Wine. And before that, a song from Brian Mallory and Daryl Singletary and Tennessee Whiskey. And it's myself, Rosemary Herity, filling in for Tommy Rosny from now until 12 o'clock. And loads of texts coming in for Tommy. And the first one come in, good evening, Tommy, from Rodney's Bar. And Jack Keone's band brought the Highland Hotel in Glenties to a close this evening. Brilliant night to close the Harvest Fair. Please play Evelyn and the Envoys, and thank you Highland Radio from all the Glenties crew. And there you are, and lots of other texts coming in as well for Tommy. And could you please play Alan Jackson? Alan Jackson's actually lined up straight after this. And hi Tommy, any chance to play Nancy Griffith for a regular listener? And EY, and EY the Chain Fast the Gajira. And could you please play Cleona Hagen as well? Thanks a million. Matt Levy, call the preacher for Colette listening in. And could you please play Patrick Feeney, I Believe? And Tommy, please play Garden Party for Mary listening in to the show. In the meantime, here's Alan Jackson.

Nancy Griffith and Lone Star State of Mind, and that was for a listener looking for Nancy Griffith. And here's Patrick Feeney.

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0: Here's Leona Hagen, a song called Imagine That.

Hannah's Garden Party, special for Mary listening in to the show. And you're looking for that one earlier, Mary. And Matt Levy coming up for you, Colette, straight after this one. It's Merle Haggard and the Strangers.

Beautiful song there from Dolly Parton, the late Dolly Parton. I can't believe I'm saying that. Absolutely beautiful song, If You Hadn't Been There. Okay, and before that, Merle Haggard and The Strangers and A Farmer's Daughter. Okay, thank you, Rosemary, for doing a great job of Tommy's show. Thanks, Mary. That's lovely. I'm glad you're enjoying it. Hi, Rosemary. Good to hear you on radio. Please play a wee song that comes in from BTW in Mount Charles. And good to hear from you as well. Please play The Rose of Donegal by Pat McLean, Leatherhall. And that comes in from a listener as well. And here's Matt Levy for Colette, and the song you were looking for called The Preacher.

That's Vince Gill there from one of his very earlier CDs, and A Pocket Full of Gold. And hi, Rosie, will you please play Martin Cuff? I'm really enjoying the show. Great music. And Martin Cuff's a guy I can never get a chance actually to play ever, because I do American only on a Tuesday night. And he's a fantastic voice, Martin Cuff, and always had. And he's from Buncrana. And this actually came from a Buncrana listener as well. Here's an old classic for you. Actually, a song that was recorded as well by Brian Call way back in the day, called Hometown on the Foyle.

We're listening to Martin Cuff and an old classic I haven't heard for a very long time, and Hometown on the Foil. I want to say hi to Mary Jo Boner over in Burtonport listening in. Thank you very much for the kind comments, Mary. Glad you're enjoying the show as well. Okay, here's George Jones and Wild Irish Rose.

0: You know they found him at Park Street, West 25th. They can't even find a heartbeat. Lord, his fingers are stiff. Just like they're all frozen.
1: We're listening to George Jones and Wild Irish Rose, and just about closing off this program for this Sunday night. And thanks for all the texts. Thanks for the kind words as well. And Tommy will be back with you next Sunday night, as always, hopefully. But before I go, I just need to read this out, and I read it out on the Irish Show in Irish, and it's Oran Alia. You might have heard that it's Irish Music Month here on Highland Radio. You might also have heard we're looking for a new local hero, but did you know someone who's looking for an original, or do you know someone who can write Irish songs? Or could I write Irish songs as Gaeilge, or maybe in English and Irish as well? And if you do, send the song to the Irish Music Month .ie, and if your song selected to one, you can win 2,500 prize money, music industry mentoring and support, and the opportunity to release song by 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finale national final at the Academy in Dublin in October. And closing date for entries is Friday the 18th of September. And so don't forget to put your songs in before that date too, of course, irishmusicmonth.ie. And as I said, for myself, Rosemary Herity, Apsay Slan, Agaspanat, Liv Galera. I'll be back on Tuesday night and with all the All-American show right after the news at 7 o'clock. Bye now. Here's a little instrumental taking us right up to the news on the hour.